0: sport now, and France are through to the last 16 of the World Cup after a comfortable victory against Sweden. Joe Rawson reports from the US.
1: Favourites France dominated Sweden as they secured their place in the last 16 of the World Cup with a 3-0 win. Kylian Mbappe got a brace. He's now scored 6 in the tournament, with Paraguay up next for the French. Earlier, Erling Haaland got a late goal as Norway beat Ivory Coast 2-1. They will face Brazil in the last 16.
0: And a return to Wimbledon of tennis legend Serena Williams ended in defeat. The 7-time champion lost against 20-year-old Maya Joint in the first round. That's the latest. I'm Chris Milligan.
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Hello there and welcome to Call Me Number One, the show where we look at two different years from two different decades and play some of the songs that made that coveted number one spot in the UK singles charts. Hello there, I'm Richard Smith and on this show our focus will be on the hits of 2023 and 1969. So stay with us and enjoy again those number one songs. And kicking us off in fine style on this show today, a number one that spent just 1 week at number one for Dua Lipa in August of 2023, and she's gonna dance the night.

0: Scottish DJ and producer Calvin Harris featuring Ellie Goulding. And number one that spent 27 weeks on the UK Top 40, six at number one from the 4th of May in 2023, a year which contains 17, yeah, count them, 17 number ones in total, most of them just getting to the number one spot for 1 week and 1 week only. And we started the programme today with Dua Lipa, and she was going to dance the night from the Barbie soundtrack album, a film that came out in 2023. Moving right along then, as only we can here on your favourite station, and a tune that was penned by John Lennon in 1977. They didn't do anything with it until 2023, and it was classed as the Beatles' final number one hit. It is Now and Then.
1: One, two, three.

from the Anthology 4 album, the Fab Four's final number one hit from 2023, Now and Then. If you've just tuned in, hello there, it's Richard Smith here with Call Me Number One, the show where we look at two different years from two different decades and play a selection of the UK singles chart number one hits. Now, what could be simpler than that? Don't answer that. Anyway, still to come later, we'll be playing the biggest selling single from 2023. I wonder whether you can work out what it is. American singer. Young lady singer. Very famous father. Yes, broke her heart. Anyway, we'll move on from that. I think I may have given it away there. And we'll take you back to 2023 with another tune that spent just 1 week and 1 week only at number one for Ed Sheeran from the album Subtract. He's got his eyes closed.

tune that sold 600,000 copies in the UK alone and lots more worldwide. Ed Sheeran, as I said, from the album Subtract, Dancing With His Eyes Closed. It only spent 1 week at number one in April of 2023. It's all good stuff. What's your favourite number one from 2023? Have I played it yet? Am I likely to play it? Well, we shall find out what the biggest selling single of the year is. Very, very shortly, it spent 10 weeks at the top of the UK charts. And no, it's not Sprinter by Dave and Central C. We'll keep you in suspense for that for a moment or two. But we started the programme with a tune from the Barbie soundtrack album. And here's another single that came from it. It's by Billie Eilish and it's called What Was I Made For?

you, I bet. Said, I got drive, I don't need a car. Money really all that we fiending for. I'm doing things they ain't seen before. Bands ain't dumb, but extreme is all. I'm a demon lord. Fall off what? I ain't seen the horse. Called your bluff, better cite the source. Fame ain't something that I need no

sampling Dionne Warwick's 1964 song Walk On By. It was American singer and rapper Doja Cat, and that came from the album Scarlet in 2023, and it spent 5 weeks at the top of the UK charts from September the 14th. Before that, as I said, from the Barbie soundtrack album again, it was Billie Eilish and What Was I Made For, a tune that spent 21 weeks in the UK's top 40. Well, after the break, we'll be looking at 1969 here on Call Me Number One.

0: You're listening to Call Me Number One. It's the show where we look at two different years from two different decades and play some of the songs that made the famous number one spot in the UK singles charts. We're currently halfway through today's edition of the programme, and we'd love you to stay with us for more classic number one hits from a different year with your host Richard Smith, who's got all the information about each song just for you. 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
1: Thanks very much indeed, Ruth. Yes, it is Call Me Number One, the show that looks at the number one sounds from two different years in two different decades. In the first half of the show, we were looking at 2023. So during this half of the programme,
2: 1969
1: will be the focus of our attention. So let's get away with this, a tune that spent 19 weeks on the UK top 40. Some of those at number one for Tommy Rowe. He's going dizzy, you know.

It's a happy little tune, isn't it? I think not. Zega and Evans, Denny Zega and Rick Evans, with the epitome of a one-hit wonder. That was it. Nothing else after that that bothered the UK charts in any way, shape or form. 13 weeks on the top 40 and 3 weeks at the top of the charts in August of 1969. Zega and Evans. And in the year 2525, Tommy Rowe kicked us off in this half of the show from 1969 with Dizzy. We shall move on to a tune that came out in February of our featured year in this half of the show from Peter Sarsted. Where do you go to, my lovely?

Peter Sarstedt and Where Do You Go To, My Lovely, a tune that was awarded the 1970 Ivor Novello Award for Best Song Musically and Lyrically, spending 4 weeks at the top of the UK charts in February and March of 1969, which is our featured year in this half of the show. If you've just tuned in, hello there, it's Richard Smith here with Call Me Number One, the show where we look at two different years from two different decades and play a selection of the number one hits from the UK singles charts. Still to come, the biggest selling single from 1969, and it was a bunch of session musicians and singers that weren't actually a group. But they had the biggest selling single of the year. Now, a few moments ago, Peter Sarstedt was saying that you hide all your Rolling Stones records. I wonder whether this was in Marie Claire's collection. A tune that spent 5 weeks at the top of the UK charts for the Stones, those honky-tonk women.

featuring Billy Preston on the keyboards with the Beatles in 1969, 6 weeks at the top of the charts for Get Back, and before that it was the Rolling Stones and their Honky Tonk Women. Now then, here's the first reggae tune that got to number one in the UK charts. Do you remember this from Desmond Dekker and his Aces?

Two tunes spending 1 week and 1 week only at the top of the UK charts. Desmond Dekker and the Aces in April of 1969. And just there, Roy Wood, Trevor Burton, Bev Bevan, Richard Tandy, who were The Move in 1969. And 1 week at the top of the charts in February for Blackberry Way. Well, time's beaten us once again. Thank you so much for joining me on the show today. I really do hope that you've enjoyed our journey back to 2023 and 1969. And we're down to our final piece on Call Me Number One for this time around. It is the biggest selling single of 1969, and it came by way of a studio group, fictional bubblegum pop band called The Archies. With a song written by Jeff Barry and Andy Kim, it topped the UK charts for 8 weeks in October and November of 1969, and it's one we all remember. Thanks again for listening. I'll see you later. Take care. Ta-ra!

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2: The top stories this hour. Military chiefs say an extra £15 billion approved to future-proof the armed forces is woefully short of what's needed to keep Britain safe. Government departments will have to cut 1% from capital budgets to pay for the spending increase, while some road and energy projects are being curtailed. The leader of the Rochdale grooming gang is due to be released this week, but it's emerged he can't be deported. 74-year-old Shabir Ahmed was stripped of his British citizenship when he was convicted in 2012, but he can't be sent back to Pakistan due to provisions in the Immigration Act which bar his removal. Our correspondent Molly Malone reads a statement from the Home Office.
3: On his release, he will be on the sex offenders register for life, ordered to stay away from his victims and banned from contacting any child or young person, as well as facing curfews and restriction zones. His every movement will be tracked, forced to wear an electronic tag.
2: The energy price cap is increasing by 13% from today. It amounts to a £221 rise for the average annual household bill in England, Scotland and Wales. Major British retailers have been caught marketing e-scooters for the purpose of commuting. That's despite privately owned ones being banned from public spaces. 10 people were killed in e-scooter collisions last year. To sport now, and Thomas Tuchel doesn't mind England being reliant on captain Harry Kane and Jude Bellingham. They've been the standout players for the three lines so far at the World Cup. Tuchel's team take on DR Congo in the last 32 in Atlanta this afternoon.
4: In a phase of the tournament where we are now, where you dig in, where you relentlessly do what you do, even if it's hard to maybe accelerate the match, it's hard to find clear-cut chances. You rely on your top-quality players in key moments. We have a lot of them.
2: Ronald Koeman has resigned as Netherlands manager following their exit from the World Cup. The Dutch lost on penalties to Morocco in the last 32 yesterday. That's the latest from Sky News. I'm Chris Milligan.
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7: Are you ready? This is me, Colin Daffin, with another 80s hour here on Manchester and Salford's number one patient station, Northern Air, celebrating everything about the decade when shoulder pads were wide, mobile phones were massive and emails were just blokes from Yorkshire. Coming up later in the show, we're going to hear tunes from The Smiths, Jason Donovan, Fleetwood Mac, Musical Youth and Debbie Gibson, amongst others. But kicking us off now, we're going to hear from The Nolans and their number 14 hit from 1982, Don't Love Me Too Hard.

0: Dublin via Blackpool, that was Anne, Maureen, Bernie, Linda and Colleen, aka the Nolans, who were massive in Japan, incidentally. And that was Don't Love Me Too Hard, their final top 20 hit from 1982. Now, a bit later on in the show, I'm going to be inviting you to guess the year, three tracks from a given year in the 1980s, and some of their headlines and events from that year as well. And also something from the cheese platter, so there's something to relish. But now on the 80s hour, we're going to hear from Kim Wilde, and this is her debut single from 1981, the first of eight top 10 hits for her in the decade, penned, as were many of her hits, by her dad, Marty, the 50s rock and roll star, and brother Ricky. This got all the way to number two, and it's Kids in America.
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from 1981. That was Kim Wilde and Kids in America. And now on the 80s Hour here on Manchester and Salford's number one patient station, Northern Air, new slot, Spotlight on a classic album from the 80s. And this week, the one that's under our analysis, shall we say, is Meaty's Murder, which was the second studio album from that legendary Manchester group, The Smiths. It was released in February 1985, and it's the only one of The Smiths' studio albums to top the UK album charts. Produced by Stephen Street, it didn't produce any great hit singles. That joke isn't funny anymore. Only got us into the low 40s, I think. But many, many great tracks, many classic Smiths tracks on the album nevertheless. And the one I'm going to play for you is this one, which was inspired by a strange pairing, really, when you think about it. Elvis Presley and Victoria Wood. And I'll explain a little bit more about that when I've played it for you. This is The Smiths and Rush Home Ruffians.

0: Christmas there, and Rush Home Ruffians from the Meat Is Murder album. Now, I said before that was inspired in a curious way by both Elvis and Victoria Ward. The Elvis bit, you might have noticed that the rhythm of the song bears quite a strong resemblance to his latest flame, the Thomas and Schumann song, which was a big hit for Elvis in the 60s. And the Smiths kind of cheekily acknowledged that when they did a live version of that song, they used to sort of segue into Marie's the Name, His Latest Flame, as a bit of a homage. And the Victoria Ward connection, well, Morrissey said that some of the lyrics for that were inspired by a song Victoria Ward penned back in the 1970s called 14 Again, which features in her early TV play Talent. Julie Walters sings it in that, and that has some references to going on the waltzes and tattooing yourself with a fountain pen. So curious little influences that Morrissey has sometimes. You listen to me, Colin Daffin, with the 80s Hour here on Manchester and Salford's number one patient station, Northern Air. Coming up next, we've got a Australian soap star turned chart-topping heartthrob. We'll find out who that is just in 1 second.
1: Serving the patients, staff and local healthcare community, Northern Air.
2: Regular exercise is an excellent way of looking after your heart. And believe it or not, it doesn't have to be hard work. The most complete all-round form of exercise is swimming. It's particularly good for people with joint problems as the water supports the body. It's a good idea to try a variety of strokes so that different muscle groups are actually exercised. But swimming is just one of the ways to healthier living.

Jason Donovan there, and Too Many Broken Hearts, a 1989 chart topper. That was the first of three solo number ones for Jason. Of course, he first sprang to fame as Scott Robinson in Neighbours, and enjoyed his first UK chart success with that number one duet with Kylie, especially for you at the tail end of 1988 and early 89. But as I say, that was the first of three chart toppers for him. And now it's time to play Guess the Year. As I said earlier, I'm going to play three tracks from a given year in the decade, and just for fun, give you some of the headlines, events, what was happening on TV and whatever in that particular year, and see if you can guess what it is. This was the year that The Simpsons made their TV debut on the Tracy Ullman Show. This was in April of that year. It was the year that Margaret Thatcher won her third election victory. Lester Pickett was jailed for tax evasion. The Docklands Light Railway opened, and also IKEA opened its first UK store over there in Warrington. 19-year-old West German called Matthias Russ landed a plane in Red Square, and Terry Waite, the Archbishop of Canterbury Special Envoy, was kidnapped. The average UK house price in this year was £44,000. Makes you wince, doesn't it? As will this statistic: a gallon of petrol, brace yourselves for this, was just £1.89. And it was also a big year for George Harrison. He released his first studio album for 5 years, entitled Cloud Nine, and this was a huge hit for him from that album. It got all the way to number two in the UK, but went all the way to number one in the States, giving him his third US Billboard chart topper. It was a cover of a song by the American R&B artist James Ray, recorded back in 1962, and it's called Got My Mind.

George Harrison there, and Got My Mind Set On You. Well, any more thoughts on the year? I'll give you a few more clues. Born in this year was Zac Efron, the singers Joss Stone and Paolo Nutini, and Karen Gillan, who's probably best known as Amy Pond, the Doctor Who companion. People who sadly died this year included Andy Warhol, Liberace, Danny Kaye, Fred Astaire, and a bit closer to home, Eamon Andrews and Patrick Troughton. Coventry City beat Spurs in the 3-2 in the FA Cup final. There was a spycatcher controversy with the government becoming embroiled in the row over former MI5 operatives Peter Wright's book. Albums that were released this year include Bad by Michael Jackson, The Joshua Tree by U2, Stranger Is Here We Come by The Smiths, who we heard earlier, who also incidentally did split this year, much to the dismay of quite a few of their fans, and Tango in the Night by Fleetwood Mac, which was a big, big comeback for them. And we're going to hear the third single released from the album. This one got all the way to number 5, and it's Little Lies.

Fleetwood Mac there, and Little Lies from the Tango in the Night album. Well, other things that were happening this year, the films that were released were The Witches of Eastwick, Dirty Dancing, Wall Street, Three Men and a Baby, and The Living Daylights, which of course was the debut outing for Timothy Dalton as James Bond. October was a pretty grim month by a lot of standards, and the 19th of October became what was notoriously became Black Monday on the stock market when the stock markets crashed. And there was also the Storm of the Century that month across southern England. And TV things that were happening this year. A few programmes that started, Going Live with Philip Schofield and Sarah Green, replaced Saturday Superstore. Fireman Sam, Inspector Morse, and Chuckle Vision. To me, to you. that made its debut this particular year. Shows that ended include Terry and June, Whistle Test, as it was by then. It had dropped the Earl Grey a few years earlier. We Are the Champions, that venerable kids programme where they used to do sort of obstacle courses that the late Ron Pickering used to present. And it was a final good night from him and good night from me as Messrs. Corbett and Barker brought the two runnies to the close after a 16-year run. Sylvester McCoy became the seventh actor to portray Doctor Who on TV that year. Opportunity Knox was revived, although minus Huey Green, but with Bob Monkhouse at the helm. And ITV had its highest ever audience on Christmas Day that year, as 26 million of us tuned in to watch Hilda Ogden bid ta-ra to the Corrie Cobbles for one last time. And incidentally, this was also the year that I started secondary school. Not that that's much of a clue, really, unless you know me, and I don't expect many of you to, if any, but there you go. But it was a big year for the band called T'Pau. The band who took the name from a Vulcan priestess in the original series of Star Trek had first come to prominence in the middle of this year when their first single, Heart and Soul, had been used on a jeans commercial in the States and had been a big hit over there. But this was the follow-up single, and it actually had the distinction of being the 600th song to top the UK charts. It was number one for 5 weeks across November and December, and China in your hand.

song apparently based on Mary Shelley's Frankenstein. That was T'Pau and China in Your Hand. Well, did you guess the year? I can tell you now, it was 1987. Listen to the 80s Hour with me, Colin Devon, here on Manchester and Salford's number one patient station, Northern Air. And coming up for you now, we've got The Colour Field. This was the band formed by Terry Hall after he left both The Specials and Fun Boy 3. He teamed up with two chaps who were also from Coventry, like Terry, called Toby Lyons and Carl Shale, who'd been in a band called The Swinging Cats. And this was the biggest hit that they scored. It got all the way to number 12 in 1985. It's Thinking of You.

featuring Katrina Phillips on vocals. That was Terry Hall and The Colourfield with Thinking of You from 1985. Coming up next, we're going to hear from Musical Youth, who hailed from Birmingham, a very young band. They first came to prominence with a worldwide hit, number one here and at various places, and top 10 in the States as well. Pass the Dutchie, which was a big hit in 1982, a cover of a reworked version of a song by a Jamaican act called The Mighty Diamonds. But this was one of their follow-up singles. This one got all the way to number six in 1983. This is Never Gonna Give You Up.

Not to be confused with the Rick Astley song of the same name. That was Musical Youth from 1983 and Never Gonna Give You Up. Coming up next on the 80s Hour, we've got the biggest selling band of 1981 with a classic 80s single with a very memorable video.

Adam and the Ants there with Prince Charming, their second Yardstopper from 1981. One of the, I think, really iconic songs of the decade. That's certainly the early part of it. And who could forget that video with the Cinderella theme and, of course, Diana Dawes as the fairy godmother. You listen to me, Colin Daffin, with the 80s hour here on Manchester and Salford's number one patient station, Northern Air. And we're going to have this week's selection from the cheese platter now. I always say this part of the show is one for those songs that perhaps aren't the greatest on musical merit, but had a pace in some people's affections at least, and did quite well on the charts. And this one is from 1986. It was a top 20 hit, got all the way to number 13. And it's a little link to a show I mentioned earlier, because I mentioned Saturday Superstore had ended in 1987. This was came about through Saturday Superstore. They used to have a junior sort of talent show there, and a girl called Claire Usher wrote a song, and it was picked up by them, and it was elaborated on, let's say, by a guy called Mick Coleman, and the version we're about to hear is produced by a guy called Kevin Perrott. Collectively, Mick and Kevin were Brian and Michael, who'd had a hit back in 1978, of course, chart topper with Matchstock Men. But this is Claire and Friends with a song that is quite memorable. It sticks in the head. It'll be a proper earworm. I think it might divide opinions. A bit Marmite this, a bit love it or hate it. But here it is then, Claire and Friends. And it's horrible being in love when you're 8½.

0: called Claire and Friends, and it's horrible being in love when you're 8½. Who could forget that? And I expect some of you might have tried. Claire Usher, incidentally, went on to be a professional dancer and actually appeared in Riverdance on Broadway a few years back.
1: Around the wards and across the city. Northern Air.
0: Now coming up on the 80s hour, we're going to hear from one of the female singers who broke through in that sort of 1987, 1988 period. There were a lot of them at the time. There was Tiffany, Belinda Carlisle, Kylie, and this lady, Debbie Gibson. And this is a song that got all the way to number 7 for her back in 1988. It's Shake Your Love. And before I play this one, I want you to see where you agree with me. The opening of this song sounds very, very much like the opening to Play Your Cards Right with Bruce Forsyth. See what you think. Shake Your Love, Debbie Gibson.

Debbie Gibson there and Shake Your Love. A lady who had two US chart toppers, though that was neither of them. Coming up for you now on the 80s Hour, we're going to hear from Dolla, who were fairly consistent chart appearers in the early part of the decade. They'd, of course, originally been part of the troupe Guys and Dolls, who had quite a lot of hits in the late 70s. And then, of course, David Van Dyke and Teresa Bizarre went solo together, if you see what I mean. And this is one of theirs from 1982, got all the way to number four. And it's Give Me Back My Heart.

Dollar there from 1982 and Give Me Back My Heart. And that just about wraps things up for another 80s hour here on Northern Air. Hope you enjoyed the eclectic mix from the decade that I've had for you in the last hour or so. I've been Colin Daffin, and in conclusion, I'll simply use one of the slogans of the decade and say relax, take care of yourselves. Until we meet again, I'm going to leave you in the capable hands of Swedish rockers Europe and their 1986 chart topper, The Final Countdown.

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2: From the Sky News Centre at 3, it's understood the man presumed to be the next Prime Minister was left surprised by an almost £5 billion funding gap in defence. An extra £15 billion has been set out to future-proof the armed forces, but it's at the expense of reductions in other areas. Plugging the gap could force Andy Burnham to make tough choices around tax and spend. Here's Defence Secretary Dan Jarvis.
3: I have complete confidence that Andy, as Prime Minister, will absolutely make sure that we safeguard our national security and that we've got the investment, the resources, the capabilities we need to keep the country safe, to work with our allies.
2: A patient tested negative for Ebola at a hospital in Scotland. A ward of the hospital in Glasgow was said to have been partially closed due to the suspected case. The leader of the Rochdale grooming gang is due to be released this week, but it's emerged he can't be deported. 74-year-old Shabir Ahmed was stripped of his British citizenship when he was convicted in 2012. The energy price cap is increasing by 13% from today. It amounts to a £221 rise for the average annual household bill in England, Scotland and Wales. To sport now, and England hope to reach the last 16 of the World Cup tonight. They face DR Congo in Atlanta. Joe Rawson is there.
4: There's been big upsets already at this World Cup, and DR Congo are looking to cause another against England. Boss Thomas Tuchel says his players can't be overconfident.
5: A physical team, a quick team, a devoted team.
4: But fans here in Atlanta expect them to get the job done.
6: I like the way we started to play attacking football. It's exciting to watch.
4: Goalkeeper Jordan Pickford says he's ready for penalties if required.
7: If it takes 120, if it takes penalties, we're prepared. We've done all the training and we're ready for the game.
4: Kickoff is at 5 p.m.
2: France have eased into the round of 16 of the World Cup with a 3-0 win over Sweden. Norway beat Ivory Coast 2-1 earlier. Mexico and Ecuador have just got underway. That's the latest. I'm Chris Milligan.
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8: This week, the final part of the 25-week series. It's 1979. July.

Industrial troubles in strike-torn Britain hit young and old and the sick. Even children's hospitals are not spared when the National Union of Public Employees set up picket lines. Their claim is for a basic weekly minimum of £60, which the purse holders, local and national government, fearful of inflation, say they haven't got. With only skeleton hospital staffs keeping things going throughout the country, deep concern is felt for the future of the National Health Service itself. The outlook for Britain is grim. When council workers strike for more money, refuse soon builds up. In London, untreated rubbish accumulates. The dangers of disease are evident. In desperation, the government appeals to the Trade Union Congress to control all strikes. But the TUC also seems powerless.

0: Good evening. As you will have gathered, yesterday was a very exciting day in the House of Commons. Nobody knew what the result was going to be, and at the end of the day, the government was defeated by a single vote. Well, one is enough, one's a majority, and therefore today I've asked Her Majesty the Queen to dissolve this Parliament, and she has agreed to do so. A general election for a new Parliament will therefore now be held.
1: Labour's campaign machinery swings into action. There's much reliance on Premier Callaghan's avuncular image. The workers are warned against a Conservative takeover, led by the first woman Tory leader, Margaret Thatcher. Britons of votable age, basking for the first time in the glow of being wanted by everybody, listen as the redoubtable daughter of a Grantham grocer outlines the Tories' plans for free enterprise, less taxation, and a bit of firmness with the unions.
2: Just forget that the emotive use of this word confrontation, if someone is confronting our essential liberties, if someone is inflicting injury, harm, and damage on the sick, by God, I'll confront them.
1: And as the results come in, it was soon known that Britain had its first woman Prime Minister. Accepting defeat cheerfully, James Callaghan leaves the residence he has known for so short a time and drives to tender his resignation to Her Majesty the Queen at Buckingham Palace. Over at Conservative Party headquarters, naturally, there's a feeling of elation. Mrs. Thatcher, accompanied by her husband Dennis, prepares to leave for the palace. At last, after years in almost impotent opposition, Toryism has come into its own, with a healthy, clear majority of 43 in the House of Commons.
3: I know full well the responsibilities that await me as I enter the door of number 10, and I'll strive unceasingly to try to fulfill the trust and confidence that the British people have placed in me and the things in which I believe. And I would just like to remember some words of St. Francis of Assisi, which I think are really just particularly apt at the moment. Where there is discord, may we bring harmony. Where there is error, may we bring truth. Where there is doubt, may we bring faith. And where there is despair,

0: Long-awaited departure, probably one of the most significant royal exits in history, took place quietly but amid the characteristic confusion of the past 2 days. There were official photographers only, a brief and routine ceremony with honor guard, and the Shah and the Empress were on their way to Egypt. As soon as word spread and official radio carried the news, drivers in cars and lorries honked their horns in a blaring celebration. In the present political upheaval in Iran, which has pushed the Shah out, finally, it's hardly likely that he can return.
1: This is a man they call the father of the revolution. And this is the moment that millions in Iran have been waiting for. After his long years in exile, the first hesitant steps of Ayatollah Khomeini on Iranian soil.

For years, people didn't even know that I played an instrument. As a matter of fact, my wife went to a market one time and wrote a check for the groceries. And the guy at the check stand looked at the check and said, "You're married to Frank Zappa, the comedian?"

0: Residents in the vicinity of the Three Mile Island nuclear power station in Pennsylvania are being advised to leave their homes following a dangerous leak of radiation into the atmosphere. Experts are still trying to control the leak, and investigations into the cause are yet to start.
1: Before this happened, I had no fears or even concerns, or I'd never even thought about a nuclear plant being close by, but I can tell you I have thoughts now about it.
2: My whole street is almost deserted except, I think, two or three of us.
3: Have you thought about packing up and leaving?
2: I'm all ready to go.
1: Right now, from what we know, everything is pretty stable as far as Three Mile Island is concerned. Our readings that we've been taking and have been corroborated by the nuclear regulatory people and also MedEd are showing basically only background radiation at this time here in Goldsboro, which is an improvement over what we have been showing.

0: killed by an explosion on his yacht off the west coast of the Irish Republic. The provisional IRA have said they did it.
1: I regret to have to inform the House of the death of Airey Neave, Esquire, DSO, OBE, MC, TD, member for Abingdon.
2: Sex Pistols' Sid Vicious has been found dead in New York. He's believed to have taken a heroin overdose. Vicious was released from jail yesterday, but still faced charges in connection with the death of his girlfriend last year.
3: I knew he couldn't live no longer than 30, because he'd never used to look after himself.
4: Everyone knew. I don't think no one was really surprised when they heard the news, who actually knew Sid, but it's a shame anyway, because we got on really well with him, and he wasn't like his public image at all, you know.

0: The Prime Minister, Mrs. Thatcher, has named Sir Anthony Blunt as the fourth man in the Burgess MacLean Filby affair. He's a former keeper of the Queen's pictures, and Buckingham Palace has announced that he's been stripped of his knighthood. Blunt was a spy for Russia during the 1930s and 40s.
1: In the mid-1930s, it seemed to me and to many of my contemporaries that the Communist Party and Russia constituted the only firm bulwark against fascism, since the Western democracies were taking an uncertain and compromising attitude towards Germany. I was persuaded by Guy Burgess that I could best serve the cause of anti-fascism by joining him in his work for the Russians. This was a case of political conscience against loyalty to country.
2: To enter into a treaty that favors the Soviets, as this one does, on the ground that we will be in a worse position without it, is, ladies and gentlemen, I think, appeasement in its purest form.
3: It will not end the continuing need for military strength and for readiness on both sides, but SALT II does place important new limits on both the number and the quality of nuclear arms. And it has allowed us to continue on course toward a safer world.

0: coming out to the steps in white, holding his hands out wide, and the crowd cheering and waving flags at him. And he's just coming down the steps now, Cardinal Wyszynski and the Vatican party close behind him.
1: So began the news story of the decade, perhaps even of the century, Pope John Paul II's visit to Poland. And at this very moment, about a million people are standing in a field in Krakow, where in a few minutes' time the Pope will say Mass, and then, later today, return to Rome.
2: And there it is, the moment which, for many people here, will seem the culmination of 1,500 years of loyalty to the Catholic Church. The Pope is now coming down the steps of the Erlingus St. Patrick, followed by the Cardinal Archbishop of Armagh. And behind me, people are waving flags, the papal flags, the yellow and white. They're cheering, they're whistling, waiting for the actual moment he steps onto Irish soil. And as he reaches the bottom of the steps, the Pope has bent down. He's prostrated himself, and he's kissed the soil of Ireland.
3: America has opened her heart to me. And on my part, I come to you, America, with sentiments of friendship, reverence, and esteem. I come as one who already knows you and loves you.

0: Andy Young, the controversial American ambassador to the United Nations, has resigned following a storm over his meeting with representatives of the Palestine Liberation Organization.
1: I think when the Third World sees that the policies for which I stand are still the policies of this government, they shouldn't express outrage, certainly not at the president or the secretary of state, maybe at me, but we'll keep on keeping on.

0: Skylab is down. NORAD, reporting on its tracking, has located the main splashdown point a couple of hundred miles off the southwest corner of Australia in the Indian Ocean, where there's plenty of room and nobody got hurt.
1: Broke up into about possibly 100 to 150 odd pieces, and they seemed to spread, and as they went forward they tumbled down, and more pieces would come. They would be little bright pieces, and then occasionally a very bright piece would come and fall, and it tended to sort of spray out in a horizontal direction like a garden hose, with the water coming out of it and gradually falling in the downwards direction.

0: DC-10, American Flight 191, crashed shortly after takeoff from O'Hare Airport this afternoon about 3 o'clock local time. One of the engines separated from the aircraft about 8,000 feet down the runway, and initial reports, and I stress the fact that these are initial reports, indicate that the aircraft was totally demolished and all the occupants fatal.
1: The next thing I saw was the

0: plane, nose over the tollway. At that moment, I went underneath the Oasis, and as I came out from underneath the Oasis, there was nothing but a big ball of black smoke. No noise or sound at all that I heard. Just a real horrible amount of black smoke and fire.
1: Thousands of air travelers throughout the world have been stranded by the decision of America's Federal Aviation Authority to ground all United States DC-10s. Similar orders have been issued by other safety authorities, and more than 250 aircraft are involved.

America is ours. We tried to stuff as much of it in our pockets as possible. I mean, here I am, I'm an American, but I've been living here. But I mean, this is an English, this is definitely a London group, no doubt about that. And we are showing the Americans once again that England leads the world in rock and roll.

0: Well, now let's hear from the man who's created the biggest sports story of the year. Trevor Francis, Britain's first million-pound player after his move from Birmingham to Nottingham Forest.
1: I've got to a stage now where I feel a little bit embarrassed with the publicity I'm receiving. Every day I pick up a newspaper and there's something in there about myself. Whenever I go out socialising, people come up to me and say, you know, you're worth £1 million, can I touch you?
2: Good ball from Bellier. Robertson can keep it in and he can. So Nottingham Forest going forward once more. Robertson, the danger to Malmo. Goes outside the defender, he cuts it back, there's danger here. The header comes in and it's there! Nottingham Forest have done it with Trevor Francis. Oh, what a moment for Trevor Francis in his very first European Cup tie. That could be so important.
3: John Helm put it to Clough that Francis's goal had paid off a large chunk of that fee.
4: No, I thought the cross deserved the goal, and John Robertson only cost £10.

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The nuttiest sound around. So if you've come in off the street and you're beginning to feel the heat, well, listen, Buster, you better start to move your feet to the rockin'est, rock-steady beat of madness.

0: It's been a bad day for Southall. Around 6 hours of sporadic and vicious rioting, during which mobs, predominantly of young Asians, 300 or 400 strong, have repeatedly and violently attacked the police with bricks and stones and bottles. I've seen policemen lying bleeding on the pavement and being carried prostrate out of side streets into ambulances. And I've seen the police retaliate with a good deal of force too, kicking and punching rioters and bystanders alike as they drag them angrily away. And the violence, it must be said, always looked inevitable. Nearly half of Southall's 60,000 population is Asian, and they regarded the National Front's decision to hold an election rally here as provocative, insulting and frightening, and so they were determined to stop it if they could.
1: I mean, I was insulted. The National Front, I mean, they have no support in Southall, so why they come here? And so we had to do something, right, the young people?
2: I don't think it's legal to incite racial hatred, is it?
3: A spokesman for the Anti-Nazi League has said that the man who died during Monday night's battle in Southall was brutally clubbed by members of Scotland Yard's Special Patrol Group. 32-year-old New Zealander Blair Peach died in hospital following injuries sustained during the demonstration against the National Front.

0: In Rhodesia, 5 days of voting have effectively brought to an end 88 and a half years of white supremacy rule. At the close of the polls tonight, 65% of the electorate had voted for a new majority black government. A turnout that, as it's grown day by day, has been watched with increasing satisfaction by the present transitional government.
1: Rock of ages, clap for me.
2: Bishop Abel Muzorewa celebrating at a cocktail party in Salisbury this week his party's victory in Rhodesia's first one-person, one-vote elections. Next month, this diminutive clergyman-turned-politician will be sworn in as his country's first black prime minister.
3: A number of my colleagues and I were sitting at the table with the president during dinner, and the question of the upcoming presidential campaign came up, and someone mentioned Senator Kennedy's name, and the president responded that he would whip Senator Kennedy's ass in the next election. And one of my colleagues didn't hear it, and he repeated it.

0: 11 people died and more than 20 were injured yesterday as fans stampeded into a hall to see a concert by The Who in Cincinnati. They were trampled to death in a rush for the best seats.
1: The crowd started accumulating at about 4 o'clock, and it got fairly deep at around 6, and the crowd was packed, and they were pushing each other back and forth.
2: It's like a vacuum cleaner. You get to the door, and all of a sudden, it's like a slingshot, and you're in.
3: I couldn't breathe. I thought I was dying. I lost my shoe.
4: People were just getting stamped on, and she was underneath, and I was trying to pull her out, and everybody was stamping on everybody.
1: And people were yelling, quit pushing, and I was in the middle of the crowd. I was scared. I was scared for my life. I had to get out.

0: Jeremy Thorpe and his three co-defendants have been acquitted on all charges in connection with the alleged plot to murder the male model, Norman Scott. The judge described Mr. Scott as a liar, a fraud, a sponger, a whiner, and a parasite.
1: I have always maintained that I was innocent of the charges brought against me, and the verdict of the jury, after a prolonged and careful investigation by them, I regard as totally fair, just, and a complete vindication.

I just hope that, you know, our English audience doesn't get sick of hearing this, you know, on the radio. I mean, it must be enough already. I know that when I hear our songs too often, I get really sick of them. I know that everyone does.

0: police in West Yorkshire have decided to release a recorded message believed to be from the so-called Yorkshire Ripper. Radio and television stations are being asked to broadcast the tape in the hope that someone may recognise the voice of the man who's now sexually assaulted and murdered 11 women.
1: I'm Jack. I see you are still having no luck catching me. I have the greatest respect for you, George. But Lord, you are no nearer catching me now than 4 years ago when I started. At the rate I'm going, I should be in the book of records. I think it's 11 up to now, isn't it?
2: Anyone who may have recognised the voice on the tape recording is asked to telephone the police on Halifax 64421 or any police station.

0: Iran. Several hundred students have broken into the American embassy in Tehran and are holding a number of the staff hostage. They've issued a statement demanding that the Shah, who's being treated for cancer in a New York hospital, be sent home to stand trial in Iran.
1: When the students entered the American embassy, they told them, "We don't want to hit you, we want only to sit here and so on. Please open the door." They didn't accept, okay? After that, the student has gone up and arrest all of them and tied their hand.
2: For the fourth day running, a large crowd gathered outside the U.S. Embassy compound where the hostages are being held. The walls of the compound are smothered in posters, pictures of Ayatollah Khomeini and other religious leaders, and slogans proclaiming, "Soon we will hang the Shah, death to Carter and his guest, victory to Islam."
3: Tension in the Middle East heightened further this evening with an American accusation that the Russians have massively strengthened their forces in Afghanistan. The State Department called the action a blatant military interference in the internal affairs of a sovereign state, and they demanded international condemnation of the Soviet actions.
4: The Iranian leader Ayatollah Khomeini has banned Western pop music. He describes it as no different from opium and says it turns young people into frivolous and useless creatures. He's called on radio stations in Iran to cut out rock and roll, replace it with something

0: What a thing to do.
1: A square or a cube usually comes in cubes, though.
2: It's just that kind of music that does something to you. It doesn't matter what you wear.
3: The torch has been passed to a new generation of Americans.
4: You don't have Nixon to kick around anymore.
5: It appears as though something has happened in the motorcade route.
6: Why does it excite them so much?
7: If we knew, we'd form another group and be managers.
8: You seem to have absolutely no morals. Is this true?
9: Yeah. When you're a fair saint, they go... 2 months.
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25 Years of Rock was compiled and produced by Trevor Dann. Stuart Grundy devised the series, and research was by Pete Frame and John Tobler. Studio managers were Brian Thompson and Ray Hall, and the authentic newspaper clippings were read by Bill Bingham. Production secretary was Alison Hunt. 25 Years of Rock was a Radio 1 production in association with Billboard magazine.

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2: From the Sky News Centre at 4, a Labour mayor claims she wasn't told her road projects would be scrapped to fund a £15 billion increase in defence spending. Government departments will also have to shave capital budgets to pay for the major investment plan. On Monday, Prime Minister in waiting Andy Burnham pledged to rewire the British state by giving regions greater control. Mayor Claire Ward represents the East Midlands.
3: Really disappointing about the process that has taken place and shows that we do need to rewire this country and making sacrifices in order to be able to defend our country, whilst also recognising that investment needs to take place into infrastructure.
2: It's emerged the ringleader of the Rochdale grooming gang can't be deported when he's released from prison this week. Dual national Shabir Ahmed was stripped of his British citizenship following his conviction in 2012 for multiple counts of rape and sexual offences against girls. A patient has tested negative for Ebola at a hospital in Scotland. A ward of the hospital in Glasgow was said to have been partially closed due to the suspected case. Millions of women are to be offered an annual review for a common but overlooked health condition. Officials are recommending those with polyendocrine metabolic ovarian syndrome be monitored each year to manage long-term risks. Sport now, and the return to Wimbledon of tennis legend Serena Williams ended in defeat for the seven-time champion against 20-year-old Maya Joint in the first round. Williams saved a match point to force a decider, but the Australian produced a composed performance to progress. She says she couldn't sleep the night before due to her nerves.
4: I mean, she has such an aura, she's such a legend, and this court has so many huge names that have played on it. I've been dreaming about this moment since I was a little kid, so this is pretty crazy.
2: And Ronald Koeman has resigned as Netherlands manager following their exit from the World Cup. The Dutch lost on penalties to Morocco in the last 32 yesterday. That's the latest. I'm Chris Milligan.
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aid many, many poor people. I realize, of course, it's no shame to be poor, but it's no great honor either. So what would have been so terrible if I had a small fortune?

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I see her putting on airs and strutting like a peacock. Why, what a happy mood she's in. Screaming at the servants day and night.

0: Here's Alex, turning at a junction. 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And here's Sue, waiting to cross the road, off to get a takeaway.
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2: From the Sky News Centre at 5, the energy price cap is increasing by 13% from today. It amounts to a £221 rise for the average annual household bill in England, Scotland and Wales. Gas and electricity costs are forecast to remain high during the winter. It's understood the man presumed to be the next Prime Minister was left surprised by an almost £5 billion funding gap in defence. An extra £15 billion has been set out to future-proof the armed forces. Plugging the gap could force Andy Burnham to make tough choices around tax and spending. Here's Defence Secretary Dan Jarvis.
3: I have complete confidence that Andy as Prime Minister will absolutely make sure that we safeguard our national security and that we've got the investment, the resources, the capabilities we need to keep the country safe, to work with our allies.
2: The leader of the Rochdale grooming gang is due to be released this week, but it's emerged he can't be deported. 74-year-old Shabir Ahmed was stripped of his British citizenship when he was convicted in 2012, but he can't be sent back to Pakistan due to provisions in the Immigration Act which bar his removal. Major British retailers have been caught marketing e-scooters for the purpose of commuting. That's despite privately owned ones being banned from public spaces. Sport now, and England manager Thomas Tuchel admits the pressure is on his team when they face DR Congo in the last 32 of the World Cup this afternoon. Their African opponents have reached the knockout stages of the tournament for the first time. Tuchel says DR Congo have overachieved and are playing with no fear.
4: A physical team, a quick team, a devoted team, a team that we arrive as favourites and they can play in the role of an underdog, which suits them very well, of course, and all this is on the table.
2: And the return to Wimbledon of tennis legend Serena Williams ended in defeat. The seven-time champion lost to 20-year-old Maya Joint in the first round. That's the latest. I'm Chris Milligan.
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5: Hello there and welcome once again to my favourite song. It's the show where we've asked some well-known faces from the entertainment world to tell us what their favourite song is, so we can play it just for you. It really is an eclectic mix of songs and memories that we have for you during the next hour, so please do stay with us and see if their favourite song is your favourite song.
6: 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This is Joanna Lumley, and I'm sending all the love in the world, all the patients who are listening to this, and the staff, and the nurses, and the doctors, and the volunteers, and the cleaners. And just to say that my favourite record to make your spirit dance, even if your legs can't, is Rite Petite by Jackie Wilson. Enjoy.

Hi, everybody. This is Bobby Davro here. Bobby Davro, the only entertainer from the 80s that hasn't been arrested. Times are hard. I hope all that are suffering from anything in hospital get well soon. And I've been asked by the hospital radio folk to tell you what my favourite song is. Now, back in 1971, I was years old, and I was coming out of school. I was about 12 or 13. Looking back, I can't do the figures, but I came out of school. My father had picked me up, and we were listening to Radio 1 back in those days, and a song came on the radio, and I fell in love with the song, and the singer, Irish songwriter, became my idol in life, and he's still my idol, and 15 years later, I met him and became one of his greatest friends, so much so that his daughters were my bridesmaids when I got married to the funny old ex-wife. And that man is called Gilbert O'Sullivan. Gilbert O'Sullivan, to me, he's still my idol, and he writes the most wonderful songs. And that song back in 1971 was called Nothing Rhymed. One of my favourite songs, if not my favourite, represents something very special to me. Gilbert O'Sullivan, Nothing Rhymed. Get well soon, everybody.

Hello, my name is Victoria Derbyshire, and my favourite song is One Day Like This by Elbow. I love the sentiment of this. You know, all I need is one day a year that makes me so happy, and that will do me, to be honest. Yeah, I've loved it for years, and it was the first song that my new husband and I danced to when we got married a couple of years ago. I want to wish all of you who are getting better in hospital a speedy recovery, a successful recovery, and I am sending you loads of love and strength.

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1: Greetings, everybody. Rob Rinder, Judge Rinder here. Now, my favourite song is Diggaloo Diggalay, the great Eurovision Song Contest entry in 1984. But as some of you might not be very well, I don't want to voice that on you. So the song that I really love and I'm listening to the moment that gives me pep and joy is Lizzo's Good As Hell. I hope you play it. And to everybody who's in hospital, I wish you the very, very best. Get well soon. Lots of love. I hope you find joy in the day. And of course, to our wonderful NHS staff, thank you for everything you do. You are the best of, well, all of us. Have a great, joyous, healthy, recovering day. Lots of love.
2: 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Baby, how you feeling?
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Hi, this is Simon Le Bon from Duran Duran on your hospital radio. I've been doing a little radio show. It's called Whoosh. And over the last year, I've played some fantastic music. And you know what? I choose as my favorite track something by The Avalanches, Rivers Cuomo, and Pink Sifu. This is Running Red Lights.

0: is going out tonight in a pink champagne Corvette. The light in my life is going out tonight without a flicker of regret.
1: Without a flicker of regret.
0: I sleep 3 feet above the street in a pink.

I'm Sophie Ellis-Bexter, and for Hospital Radio, I would like you to play, please, my favourite song. This song I have loved since I was a little girl, and it introduced me not only to the idea of brilliant, bombastic pop music, but also the music video featured Tony Basil in a cheerleader's outfit with extraordinarily bright makeup, which I think also sowed a kernel that was a great way to be a pop star. The song is Hey Mickey, so turn it up loud. And if you are in hospital at the moment, I want to wish you a very, very speedy recovery. And I hope you're being well treated and that everything is going in the right direction. Thinking of you, sending you lots of love, and have a little boogie in your bed to this one.

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5: Welcome back to My Favourite Song. It's the show where we've asked a whole bunch of celebs to tell us about their favourite song so they can share it with you. Coming up, more hits and memories as we enjoy My Favourite Song. And in this half of the programme, presenter and TV personality Nick Owen shares his favourite song. Nick!
6: Hello everyone. I'd first of all like to wish all patients in hospital the very best and do get better soon. But I hope everything's going okay, as well as can be expected. I'm just going to tell you what my favourite song is. It's actually one from the 1960s. It's called Blackberry Way by The Move. It's regarded as our song by Vicky, my wife, and myself. And also it's written by a very good friend of mine. And I remember it coming out, going to number one, the first time The Move, the group The Move, had a number one hit. So that is my favourite song, Blackberry Way.

Hi there, this is Joe McFadden, and naming my favourite song is a really difficult thing to do. I've got so many songs that mean different things to me, but if I'm feeling a little bit down and I want to be cheered up, I'll stick this one on, and it reminds me of going to my first gig in Glasgow at the Pavilion Theatre, and my little friend Philip had invited me along. I think a ticket had become available, and I remember just having my socks blown off watching this amazing band and the atmosphere that they created, and for the first time realizing how powerful gigs and how great music could be. And the song is perfect, and the band is Fairground Attraction with the amazing Eddie Reader. Thank you for that, and I just want to take this opportunity to say to all the patients listening on the radio to get well soon, and to say that I'm thinking of you and sending you lots and lots of love. Take care.

Matt Allwright from Watchdog and other BBC programmes. Hello, I just wanted to share with you my favourite song of all time, which is one of those things, I keep coming back to it, I can't get away from it, and it kind of is a shock to me, because I consider myself a bit of a punk, and, you know, I grew up with all the indie stuff in the 80s, I'm a big fan of the Smiths, I love the Specials, but my favourite song is Thinking of You by Sister Sledge. And the reason I keep coming back to it is that I just love the sentiment, the idea and the lyrics that you can't live without somebody's love. Without love, how do I live? I think that's true for all of us. And it's a beautiful piece of work by Nile Rodgers and by Sister Sledge. And I love the breakdown in the middle when it's just congas and the guitar. Anyway, you probably know this song already, but it's my favourite song of all time, and it very rarely is displaced from the top of that chart for me. I keep coming back to it. Enough waffle. Please enjoy Thinking of You by Sister Sledge. Here we go.

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1: Hello, I'm Lynn Parsons, and it's possible you may recognise my voice from the radio. It's also possible you may not, and that's okay too. I've been asked to share with you my favourite song, which is ridiculous. I have hundreds of them for different reasons, and depending on the day, I can change my mind. So let's think this through. If we were all out and about in a soft-top car with the roof down heading for the seaside, I'd probably pick something we could all sing along to. Maybe Harry Styles, Watermelon Sugar, Robbie Williams, Rock DJ, Kylie's Can't Get You Out of My Head, oh, best one yet for driving, Wham, Wake Me Up Before You Go-Go. But as you're in hospital and we don't want too much activity in bed, as the nurse's station is always busy and they won't thank us for getting overexcited, how about this one from the Isley Brothers? Then we can just lay back, close our eyes and imagine we're in a soft-top car on the way to the beach, which we should do, by the way, when you're out of hospital and feeling much better. It's a date. The reason I love this song is that it reminds me of being at infant school, a long time ago, obviously. I did not enjoy my school days at all, so any excuse to get out for the day with the school was a bonus to get away from sitting at the desk and chewing my nails. It was a sunny day and our entire class got on a bus to go on a field trip. The bus driver had the radio on and it started playing this song. Along with the sunshine and the bus heading out on a school trip for the day, it took me to a happy place. And I hope it works for you too. The Isley Brothers, Summer Breeze.

0: Well, that's just about all we have time for now. I hope you've enjoyed our celebrities telling us about their favourite song, and I wonder whether we've played a favourite song of yours in the last hour. Matthew Rolland from Hospital Radio Reading was responsible for getting all of our celebrities involved in today's show, so thanks to him for all his hard work in making that happen. I'm Richard Smith saying thank you so much for listening to this edition of My Favourite Song, and we look forward to your company again very soon. And as we just have time left for one more, who's our final guest on the show today?
1: Hi there, this is Mark Foster. Mark Foster that used to swim a bit or swim a lot. I represented Britain for 23 years at senior level, went to 5 Olympics and achieved one or two things. Anyhow, this is about my favourite song. I could have picked numerous, as I'm sure you all could, unless you've got a favourite song. I'm an 80s fan. I was thinking of Tainted Love, Soft Cell. Ride on Time by Black Box, because Heather Small sang on that. She's a good friend of mine. But the one that sticks with me more than any other is Mr. Blue Sky by ELO. And that's because the first album I played, or the first song I used to play, was my dad's album, which was ELO. So it reminds me of him. It's also very upbeat, which I like, because obviously being an athlete, I like to get pumped up for things. Anyway, I hope you enjoy it. I hope you are all recovering, whatever you've got going on. And just remember that tomorrow is always another day, and stay optimistic. Lots of love to everybody. Take care. Enjoy the song.

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2: From the Sky News Centre at 6, there's a warning. Today's 13% increase to Ofgem's energy price cap could be financially devastating for families. It amounts to an increase of over £200 in the average annual household bill in England, Scotland and Wales. Simon Francis from the End Fuel Poverty Coalition says it heaps more pressure on already stretched budgets.
3: People are going to be experiencing even higher bills, getting themselves further into debt, becoming more worried about it. And of course, this isn't the fault of people who are in debt itself. It's because of the high prices that we've been paying for our energy. It's because of the profits that have been being made by the energy industry.
2: Well, we're being urged to submit a meter reading today. Andy Burnham faces a near £5 billion funding gap in the defence budget if he becomes the next Prime Minister. Billions of pounds announced yesterday have not been funded yet. Major British retailers have been caught marketing e-scooters for the purpose of commuting. That's despite privately owned ones being banned from public spaces. Patients with a common inherited blood disorder say they're being mistreated when seeking care. UK hospital admissions for sickle cell have risen by 42% in under a decade. NHS England says it's strengthened standards. In sport, England manager Thomas Tuchel admits the pressures on his team when they face DR Congo in the last 32 of the World Cup this afternoon. Their African opponents have reached the knockout stages of the tournament for the first time. Tuchel says DR Congo have overachieved.
4: Physical team, a quick team, a devoted team, a team that we arrive as favourites and they can play in the role of an underdog, which suits them very well, of course, and all this is on the table.
2: Well, the winners face Mexico next after the co-host secured a 2-0 victory over Ecuador overnight. And the return to Wimbledon of tennis legend Serena Williams ended in defeat. The 7-time champion lost to 20-year-old Maya Joint in the first round. That's the latest. I'm Cam Hall.
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5: We present I'm Sorry I Haven't a Clue, the antidote to panel games. At the piano is Colin Sell, and your chairman is Jack D.
6: Hello, and welcome to I'm Sorry I Haven't a Clue. We come to you from historic Northampton. Human activity has been recorded in Northamptonshire all the way back to the Paleolithic era, with hand axes and rudimentary blades recovered in the area dating back 800,000 years. Visitors keen to see exactly how prehistoric man might have made use of these blades and axes should visit King's Heath after dark. Northampton's reputation for shoemaking is believed to have started after a visit to the town by King John in 1213. However, it wasn't until the 19th century that the town became generally recognised as the UK's preeminent centre of shoemaking, when in 1831, Northampton's shoe production doubled almost overnight. Some put this down to the start of the Napoleonic Wars, others to a canny shoe salesman who had the bright idea to start selling them in pairs. John Clare, the 18th century peasant poet, was born in Helpston and is widely regarded as one of England's greatest working class poets. During his lifetime, Clare found himself pulled between literary London and his illiterate Northamptonshire neighbours. And since we're coming from Northampton, I should clarify that when I say illiterate, it means you can't read or write. Northampton's most famous son is celebrated scientist Francis Crick, who co-discovered DNA in 1953. His groundbreaking work on DNA led both to the Nobel Prize for Medicine and 13 years of the Jeremy Kyle Show. Dr. Dr. Martin's boots are made in Northamptonshire. Now, Dr. Martin's are, of course, a perennial favourite with angry, racist, right-wing thugs, or as they prefer to be called, the Metropolitan Police. Northamptonshire is home to the Silverstone Racing Circuit, which I'm told is attempting to allay the elitist image of motor racing by running special programmes to introduce Northamptonshire's disaffected youth to the sport. The programmes generally considered a success. However, the most common complaint of the youngsters is how, after driving at speeds in excess of 200 miles an hour for several hours, when they do eventually climb out of the car, they're still in Northamptonshire. Actor Matt Smith was born in the town and played football for Northampton FC's youth team before a serious back injury forced him to give up football and take up acting. The club medic at the time was unsure as to exactly how Smith's injury was sustained, although lifting trophies was swiftly ruled out. Smith, of course, went on to a stellar acting career and has universally agreed to be everyone's all-time fifth favourite Doctor Who. This region has had a long connection with witchcraft. Claims of sorcery reached its peak in 1612 with the Northamptonshire witch trials, when several locals were summarily tried and hanged for the simple offence of riding a pig. And to this day, the area has still not received a visit from David Cameron. Let's meet the teams. On my right, please welcome Rachel Parrott and Milton Jones. And on my left, Fred McCauley and Sandy Toksvig. And taking our place at the desk next to me to enjoy an evening of scoring, please welcome the ever delightful Samantha. Okay. Well, we'll begin this week with a round called Add a Word, Ruin a Quote. Conjuring a quotable sentence can mean the difference between immortality and failure. With this in mind, teams, I'd like you please to add a single word to a well-known quote in a manner likely to completely ruin it. So, Fred, you can start, please.
7: The best things in life are free, Willie.
6: Rachel.
8: Bond. James DeFeffel Bond.
6: Milton.
9: Mama always said, life is a box of chocolates. You never know. Oh, caramel.
6: Sandy.
10: I think, therefore, I am female.
9: I think, therefore, I am thinking.
7: You've got to be in shit to win shit.
10: It ain't over till the cat lady sings.
9: A chain is only as strong as its weakest link. Goodbye.
10: Dr. Martin Luther King, I have a dream catcher.
9: Beggars can't be umbrellas. That was an embarrassing incident outside Tesco.
10: Mahatma Gandhi, learn as if you will live forever. Live like you will die in an overpriced care facility with your kids hating you because you've spent their entire inheritance.
8: Reports of my death have been greatly exaggerated. Lol.
9: A friend in need is a friend in Kettering.
10: Nature abhors a cordless vacuum.
8: I've got one with the Scottish accent, so
7: all right.
10: Oh, good.
8: I feel like you're going to judge me.
7: I will. Yeah.
8: They may take our lives, but they'll never take our freedom passes.
10: Was that Scott? Oh, sorry. Well,
7: can I... You know, in all fairness, it is every bit as good as Mel Gibson's.
6: Well, the next round is called Word for Word, and it's all about words. Language is a fluid thing, and many once popular words and phrases fall from general usage over time. And the same is true of dialect words. For example, in Northampton, in the 1920s, a cul-de-sac was known as a pudding bag. In the 1950s, a packed lunch was known as bait. And in the 1980s, a shoemaker was known as unemployed. In this round, each team takes it in turn to exchange a series of words, while the opposing team should challenge if they detect a connection between any of these words. Okay, I'd like you to start exchanging completely unconnected words, Rachel and Milton. Sandy and Fred, your job is to try to spot a connection. If I uphold the challenge, I'll ask you to take over and so on. So off you go, please, Rachel and Milton.
8: Biscuit.
9: Organism.
6: Sandy, straight in there with a connection.
10: I mean, it's perfectly possible to have a biscuit with an organism. I think that's a reasonable snack.
6: Mm-hmm. Yeah.
10: Yeah.
6: Is your hearing okay? I'm not going to uphold that on this occasion. So it's back to you, Rachel and Milton.
8: Toggle.
9: Anglesey.
6: Fred has come in there with toggle and Anglesey.
11: Can we confer?
6: Yes, you can, yes.
11: Good, thanks.
10: If you're in Anglesey, the weather can turn on you. You would wear a duffel coat in order to be warm, and you might have a toggle on your duffel coat. I mean, I think that's a perfectly reasonable...
6: That's quite an abstraction, but yes, I'm gonna let you have that. I think it's only fair.
8: Thank you.
11: Well done.
8: No, the crowd don't like it.
10: You should have gone with organism and biscuit, I'm just saying.
6: I split the room, but I'm standing by that. So I'm proud of my choice, and I'm over to you, Fred and Sandy.
11: Selection.
10: Fungus.
6: Milton, selection fungus.
9: That was a band I was in.
6: Yes, is that right? When
9: I was lead vocals.
6: How come we've never heard of them? All right, well, I'll take your word for it. So, yes, it's back to Rachel and Milton then.
11: Oh.
8: Crush.
9: Egg.
6: Sandy, straight in,
10: crushed
6: egg.
10: I mean, surely crushed eggs, it's a thing, right?
11: Yeah.
6: They would be if you crushed them.
10: Yeah. Yeah.
6: Fair enough, I'll let you have that.
11: I think it's an omelette, isn't it?
10: Yeah, it's just an omelette. Yeah, straightforward.
6: Yeah. The trivia coming from your table is incredible. It's almost as if you do it for a living, Sandy. Okay. So it's back to Fred and Sandy.
10: Leggings.
11: Bridge.
10: Bequeath.
11: Tuber.
10: Mixology.
6: Milton, tuber mixology.
9: That was another band I was in.
6: Yeah, what sort of music were they into?
9: Easy listening.
6: Well, once again, I have to take your word for it because I can't disprove it. But so over to you, Rachel and Milton.
8: Grateful.
9: Mesopotamia.
8: Natter.
9: Moron.
6: Natter morons.
10: I mean, so. Clearly.
9: What?
10: You want to confer?
11: I think it was a band that Milton was in.
10: Yes, one of them, yeah. We think it was a band that Milton was in.
6: Yeah. Were you in a band called Natter Moron?
9: Yes.
6: You had a chance to get out of that, Milton, but you blew it, frankly. So it is. It's back to Fred and Sandy.
10: Kerfuffle.
11: Responsibility.
10: Metrosexual.
11: Rubber.
10: Bland.
6: Rachel, did you come in with?
8: Was there responsibility and rubber?
6: Yes,
8: because
6: there was.
8: Wearing a rubber is a responsibility.
10: Yeah.
8: It's an important one.
10: I mean, it's something I know nothing about, but I imagine.
6: Okay. Well, yeah, you're technically, I suppose you are correct in that way. So it's back to you, Rachel and Milton.
8: Crumbs.
9: Australia.
6: Sandy, back in with Crumbs Australia.
10: I had a very unfortunate experience in Australia with a biscuit and an organism.
6: For perseverance alone, I'm going to let you have that. That's fair enough. So over to Fred and... The gong tells us that I've just pressed the button to make the gong go. Okay, well, the next round is inspired by the popular singing show The Masked Singer, famous for its celebrities dressed as singing animals. And who doesn't enjoy a singing animal? I always say, if you've never witnessed a badger singing Bohemian Rhapsody or a pigeon belting out My Way, then you've never been to Chris Packham's house and tasted one of his special mushroom omelettes. Okay, well, in the radio version of The Masked Singer, a mystery member of the panel will perform a song of my choosing. However, just as the TV version ensures we can't see the mystery contestant properly by covering their face with a mask, in this made-for-radio version of the hit format, the audience and other contestants won't be able to properly hear the mystery singer. So I'll ask our technical team to turn off the lights so that the other players and the audience can't see who it is. So off they go, please. Thank you. So let the fun commence. Are you ready, Sandy?
10: Oh, yeah, I'm ready.
6: Fred?
7: Ready.
6: Good. Rachel, ready?
8: I'm ready, Jack, yeah.
6: Yeah, good. And Milton? Well, I'll take that as a yes. Right. Mystery gag singer. You will find in front of you on the desk the words to that classic song, I Can See Clearly Now. What?
8: I don't think that he can see the words because the lights are out.
6: Who said that?
7: That was Rachel.
6: Yeah, might have known. Well, if the gag singer can't see the words, they can just make them up. It won't make any difference. Here we go, then. The mystery gag singer, accompanied by Colin Sell. Off you go.
12: Jack, I can't see the piano.
6: Does that make any difference? Right, off you go, then.

0: Sandy, you've come in. You think you've guessed who it is?
1: Is it Michael Bublé?
0: Not Michael Bublé. Anyone else want to have a guess?
2: Completely
1: I'm not sure.
2: Baffled.
0: Yeah, I'll ask the audience. Any suggestions? Huh? No, no, no, no. I'm afraid no. It's not Sophie Ellis Bextor. Milton, who do you think it is?
3: I don't think that he can speak properly with the gag in his mouth.
0: Well, that's given the game away, hasn't it, Rachel? Spoiling everyone's fun as usual. Right, put the lights back on. Game over.
1: Now we'll never know.
0: Well, this next round has a medical theme. Incidentally, I've read that the Home Secretary, Suella Braverman, recently teamed up with the Secretary of Health with a proposal to put GP receptionists in charge of the UK's border control. Yeah. That way, no one's getting in. Right. So in this round, the teams will assume the role of doctors and patients suffering from an imaginary medical condition. And you can be our first patients, Milton and Rachel. The identity of your mystery medical condition is now being displayed to the audience via the laser display screen. For listeners at home, here's the mystery voice.
4: Rachel and Milton think they're sticks. Rachel and Milton think they're sticks.
0: So it's time for your appointment, Milton and Rachel. You must outline your symptoms to Drs. Sandy and Fred, and they'll be awarded points based on how accurately they're able to diagnose your condition. So off you go.
3: Hello, Doctor.
1: Hello, come Hello. In, come in. Yep.
3: Thank you.
5: Where am I? Sorry, I just feel a bit thrown.
3: Me too. To be honest, I'm completely broken, and I have a great fear of dogs.
5: Me too. And to be honest, I have a fear of Ian Drury as well. It's such a shame because with the right environment, I could really blossom.
3: Yeah. Yeah, I know what you mean. Sometimes I like to help an elderly man walk to the shops and then feed him a Chinese takeaway.
6: Go on.
1: Yeah.
3: Does it help us to tell you that we're quite stressed out at work as being part of a really large staff?
1: Mm. So a big company, some kind of big company, a firm.
3: But Milton's the branch manager.
1: To do with trees?
6: Woodlands?
1: Oh.
0: Audience.
1: Wow.
0: Thought you'd have twigged it by now.
6: Walking sticks? Walking sticks. Zimmers.
1: Any.
0: You have security, please. We just...
6: Well, trust us to do a recording the night that the head of Radio 4's in.
1: I mean, we've got that. It's to do with sticks and twigs and branches. I
0: They do. They think they're sticks.
1: Sticks.
6: Yeah. They're sticks.
1: I'm so sorry. I thought it was going to be cleverer than that. I'm so sorry. I feel really bad now.
0: Well, it is your turn now to be patient, Sandy and Fred. And you've just been summoned into the surgery of Drs. Rachel and Milton. The identity of your mystery medical condition will now be displayed to the audience via the laser display board. While here again is the mystery voice for listeners at home.
4: Sandy and Fred think they're West Midlands trains. Sandy and Fred think they're West Midlands trains.
0: So, off you go, please. Outline your symptoms. Fred and Sandy.
1: Sorry I'm late.
6: Sorry, I'm late too.
3: Right, come and sit down. What's the problem?
1: Well, I'm going to start again. Actually, we're not really sorry.
6: Because we're going to be late next time as well.
1: Yeah. I mean, are you all right, Fred?
6: I'm all right. I mean, I feel kind of unfit. I know I should run more often than I do. You, Sandy?
1: Well, I just find I keep saying the wrong thing. I'm always getting cancelled. And I've not had a great relationship history. There's a lot of dodgy couplings.
6: Yeah. Me too. You know what I'm like. I'm a bit of a cheap date. Mm. As long as it's a Sunday and you book 4 months in advance.
1: I just feel this immense sense of guilt and shame, and I mean, I wonder if the only way out is to go public.
3: Well, we think we get the idea.
0: Yeah. Or other round. Start.
3: Just fall into place. Is it trains generally? Yeah. Trains. Is it a local rail service?
6: Yeah. This is going to take ages, isn't it?
5: Yeah.
3: Midlands Rail?
0: I think we can let you have that, yeah. West Midlands Trains. West Midlands. So, yes, yes. Well, now for a round that's all about television. These days, Channel 4 are constantly looking to push the boundaries of taste and decency with the desire of increasing their audience share. Indeed, only last week they announced a show where Harry Kane, Erling Haaland and Gabriel Jesus will undergo live colonoscopies. They're calling it Inside Number 9. The people whose job it is to come up with ideas for radio and TV shows can be remarkably lazy with their programme titles. So I'll ask the teams to share examples of programmes where the content has been contrived to suit what someone thought would make a clever title. Fred, you can start.
6: Food TV with handy hints for your hog roast at your summer barbecue. Tonight in Prep a Pig.
0: Sandy.
1: Tonight at 8 on BBC One, a rare insight into the private life of Boris Johnson as he attempts to ring the second of his three spouses in Call the Midwife.
0: Milton.
2: And now on BBC Two, it's time for the story of an ancient woman found in the Antarctic in David Attenborough's Frozen Janet.
0: Rachel.
3: A documentary now about the craziest side of the Edinburgh Festival, presented by a Strictly favourite. That's Claudia Winkleman's Mad Fringe.
1: Coming up on BBC Two, follow the lies of a group of salesmen who sell Venetian, Austrian and roller window fittings while not feeling well in Peaky Blinders.
6: Something very different now on BBC Four, a documentary about a Scottish man who sometimes thinks he's a loaf of bread. That's at 9 o'clock. Pan-orama.
2: And now on BBC Two, Charlie Dimmock and the team attempt to transform an outdoor space by burying a former Romanian dictator under the lawn in Garden Ceaușescu.
1: TV, watch a Norwegian clown triumph in this long-running reality show in Britain's Got Less Talent Than We'd Hoped.
2: And now on Dave, some South American military regimes try to find bargains in abandoned garages in Storage Hunters.
3: Heartwarming drama tonight on BBC Two as a newly married man ponders his wife's request to spend their honeymoon sitting at the graveside of former Prime Minister Sir Edward Heath, a location she's taken the pair of them to on several previous occasions. That's Bride Said Revisit Ted. Tonight on BBC Two.
1: Later on ITV, a taboo-busting investigation by Janet Street Porter and Linda Robson into the link between childbirth and bowel incontinence. That's Loose Women at 9 o'clock.
0: Well, it's very nearly the end of the show. There is just time to celebrate Northampton's history with a quick round of Shoemaker's Songbook. Now, Samantha tells us she spent yesterday with a gentleman cobbler friend trying on some very stylish high-heeled court shoes he'd made for her. She says she was delighted with the pumps he gave her, but says she did experience a little difficulty walking afterwards. Anyway, teams, in this round, I'd like you please to suggest titles of songs likely to prove popular with shoemakers and purchasers. You can start this one, please. Milton.
5: You picked a fine time to leave me loose heel.
0: Rachel.
3: Who let the clogs out? Who?
0: Fred.
6: Something by James Last.
0: And Sandy.
1: Just one stiletto.
5: Hello, is it a three you're looking for?
1: The Messiah by George Frederick Sandel.
3: Clog on the tine is all mine, all mine.
5: Doctor, doctor, can't you see I'm Martin, Martin?
1: Sexual healing.
3: Take the last train to Clogsville.
5: Wellington.
1: Blisters are doing it for themselves.
3: Yes!
5: Welcome to the house of fungal infections.
1: 50 ways to leave your loafers.

0: I notice it's the end of the show. So from the team, Samantha, myself, and our audience here in Northampton, it's goodbye. Goodbye.
1: Craig McCauley, Rachel Paris, Milton Jones, and Sandy Toksvig were being given silly things to do by Jack D, with Colin Sell setting some of them to music. The programme consultant were Fraser Steele and Stephen Dick, and the producer was John Naismith.
2: 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Did you know HGVs have four zones of limited vision around them? 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These four limited vision zones are in front, behind, and at both sides of the HGV. So when you're driving around a HGV, don't linger around them, because they may not notice you're there. Know the HGV zones. National Highways.
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4: Cars are funny things, you know. And I have a mother-in-law, right? I have a mother-in-law. And I'm not going to do all the old mother-in-law jokes. You've heard them all anyway. And I have a terrific mother-in-law as well. Fabulous person. And I've just bought her a house in Iran. They're all looking so serious. They're going, hey, there. I'm sorry. Actually, my mother-in-law has been driving since before the war, right? And she has still to pass a test. And this is a fact. She has some record of the tests taken in Warwickshire or something like that, you know. And friends and relatives have told me stories about her driving, and I've taken it all with a pinch of salt, you know. I've always thought, well, come on, you know. And then one day the missus said, are you coming for a drive with Mum? I said, what now? Yes. Yeah, sure. Yeah, it's a nice day, you know. If you're going to go on a nice day. And my mother-in-law has this incredible knowledge of the highway code. Right, it is superb. I mean, there's nothing... She knows all the trick questions, like what colour it's printed in, how many editions have been printed, where they've all gone. But she has a great deal of difficulty relating the highway code to the driving. Right? Yeah, I mean, for instance, it says, and I've got nothing against women drivers, really. I mean, they're just like any other normal psychopath. She has this difficulty with the driving and the highway code. And it says, you know, in the highway code, before pulling out, check your rearview mirror. Right? So she checks the rearview mirror and she pulls out. It doesn't matter what's coming. Because it said to check your mirror, it's safe to pull out. That's how she figures it. The people coming behind have seen her check your rearview mirror, know she's pulling out. That's how she figures it, is it? There was a lorry coming. A 10-ton lorry. The driver got out and he went up to me mother-in-law and said, what a silly thing to do, madam. Only not so many words. And my mother-in-law drove off over his foot. He was going, oh, blast, dearie me. So I'm sitting in the back of the car and the mother-in-law pulls the choke out, sticks her handbag on it. We're bowling along and I'm sitting there watching the pedestrians rush by, you know.
5: Hi there. Hello, hi. Mother-in-law.
4: And the gear lever, that is like, I mean, that is completely foreign to her. That puts oil into the ashtray or something. It's like... Time to change gear, wonk. Very good, considering no clutch. We're going up a hill, right? We're going up a hill. It's a very steep hill, right? A 4-in-1 hill, and we're doing 13 mile an hour in top.
6: The car is going to fall to bits. We'll never get to the top of the hill. Hail Mary, Mother of God.
4: People are driving by going, what the hell's going on? Hello there!
6: Mother-in-law! We finally got to the top of this hill with about 2 inches to spare. I thought,

0: Thank grief for that. She slapped it into second and went... 14 G-force on me face. Passing everything that had passed us coming up the hill. We're going along a straight piece of road. It is a perfectly straight piece of road, right? There is nothing ahead, there's nothing behind, nothing on the side. We are the only car on the road. And she hits the brake. Whack! I am... nose job on the windscreen. I say, what the hell are you doing? She says, it's him, the road hog! About a mile up the road, a bloke had pulled up outside of his house without indicating. A heinous crime. I'm going to give him a piece of my mind. Oh, they're all blimey, not a piece of your mind. Off we go, kangarooing up the road. By the time he got to the car, the bloke had gone out, gone in, had a bath, got changed. Come out, he was pruning his roses, you know. Sees this big old humber kangarooing down the road. My mother-in-law, over here, young man. He trots out good as gold. And it's a big old humber with those electric windows, you know. Bzzzt, and the back window went down, right? Obviously, yeah. Fatal. Bzzzt, the back window went up. Off we go down the road. My mother-in-law, that's people like you that stopped me passing my test. He's going, what the hell's going on here? I said, it's the mother-in-law, the evening morning. She's been driving for nearly 50 years and she's never had an accident. She's seen thousands. I used to live on the main A41, you know, for many years, and it's the sort of the London Holyhead Road. And when it gets to Brum, by Jove, it gets busy, you know. And I mean, you know, we used to have pets. Every family has pets, don't they? Only ours didn't last too long. About 4 days was the record, I think. It was a lorry job. To come home from school, hello, Mum, where's Rover? Oh. Tiddles? Everything got run over on the A41, you know, budgerigars, goldfish. Yeah. I grew up with a fear of heavy goods vehicles. Yeah, you know, kids are scared of ghosts and things that go bump in the night. I was scared of heavy goods vehicles, quite rightly, with this mayhem going on in the A41. And that, eventually, that seemed strange to me because perhaps one of the most enjoyable jobs I've ever had was, in fact, driving a lorry. And I learned at Butlins, strangely enough. Yes, you usually learn other things at Butlins, but you ever been to a Butlins holiday camp? And this was down at Bognor Regis, and that's, oh, you're not from Bognor, are you? Where'd you park your bath chair? Yeah, it's a strange place. Like, the coat of arms is a wheelchair and an incontinence bag. And, everyone's at Butlins for the same reason, aren't they? All the guards come around 12 o'clock every night. Come on, open up, have you got a girl in there? Hey? No, honest, there's no girl in here. Hang on, we'll get you one. And while I was at this holiday camp, they actually taught me to drive a lorry. They wanted volunteers to drive a lorry, right? And I volunteered. I thought, well, I've got a driving license and it was clean. And I thought, yeah, I'll have a go at that, you know, get over my fear. And I became in love with lorry driving. It's not as mundane a job as you may think. And I went to this lorry driving school. I spent 4 weeks on an intensive, you know, lorry driving course and learned all about lorry driving. And the first thing they teach you at these lorry schools, right, is how to lech out of the cab window. Yeah, it's obligatory. Every time you pass a young lady in the street, you've got to hang out your cab. And, oh, darling, are you going all right?
1: That's a you, lovely. I'll show you a thing or two.
0: All the women are the same, you know, yobbo. You drive past without doing anything. Blimey, then I'll get some stick. What's the matter with me, you homosexual? When I left the camp, escaped more than anything, I went back home to Brum, and I started looking round for a job as a lorry driver. You know, I was really into it. And I started looking through the papers, and I ended up at a supermarket. And it was a big supermarket. And it was in an area called Solihull. And Solihull is like a borough. That's not part of Birmingham, but it's right on the outskirts, you know. And I would imagine, I don't know what the equivalent in London would be, perhaps St John's Wood or something like that. But Solihull is... well, I'm just guessing, you know. Solihull is a very wealthy area, you know, and like most wealthy areas, there's a fair bit of surface wealth going on, you know, like they've got a couple of cars in the drive, but there's sod all in the fridge. And I was driving for this supermarket. It was really weird because these ladies had walked around the supermarket, big fur coats. Oh, good morning. Hello. And they'd buy like a rasher of bacon and two eggs. And I'd have to deliver it. In a 3.5-ton truck and... really strange. And while I was doing this job, right, I became aware of an affliction that I have that I was not aware of before I started, although I'd had suspicions. I have an afflicted right leg, basically. That's it. I don't know if you can see that, but... not immediately apparent, but this right leg is, in fact, a femme fatale to any male dog. Yeah? This leg has been screwed by every dog in Solihull. It is, in fact, a half inch longer than the left, believe it or not. And that's a pretty awkward affliction to have when you're delivering groceries, because most of the time you're fairly defenceless, aren't you? You know, you're walking up the path with a big box of groceries and you ring the bell with your nose, ring. Ah, good morning, madam. How you well? Get this dog off me! It's all right, he won't be long. Every order had scrambled egg in it. And while I was doing this job, I didn't have my own personal transport at the time of this particular job. So what I used to do, right, in the evenings, unbeknown to this supermarket, it used to be called George Mason's, they don't exist anymore, but unbeknown to George Mason's, I would nick the lorry and go out to sort of discos and dances and so stick it in the car park, they could never get anything else in, you know. The thing is, once you're inside the dance, no one knows, like, what you drive, do they? You can be really cool, you know, hi. Hey there, hi. I'm a computer programmer, hey. Really? Gosh. And I used to chat all the ladies as normal, and I used to offer them lifts home without actually telling them what they were going home in. The faces when they saw the truck and... we're going home. Yep. It was a big high cab as well. It was a rope and tackle job helping them get up. You know, come on up you go. Come on, yeah, yeah, go on, yeah, yeah. But you know, you could never get anywhere. You can't be suave in a 3.5-tonner, can you? You used to drive them home and drop them off. See you again? Certainly not. Oh, good night. Good night. Ah! Mind the step! One night, I went to a really posh dance in Solihull. Terribly, terribly posh. You know, oh, hello, hello. All the hoo-ha Henrys are there. Hello, hello, hello. All trying to grow chins, aren't they? Hello, hello. My chin's bigger than yours. And I was looking a bit smooth this particular, and I'd got my white suit on. And a pair of dark glasses, which would have looked terrific, but I'd trodden on them earlier. So I stood at the side of the dance floor watching these 8,000 dancers. And I started talking to this very posh young lady. Her name was Davina, Davina Jacobson. Well, hi there, Davina, I'm a computer programmer. And we're doing all the old yab, yab, yab, you know. I said, have you got a lift home, Davina? She said, well, I don't really know, Jasper. Yes, I came with Malcolm. He's gone home with Henry. Why in the world? I said, well, don't worry, Dab, I've got some wheels. She said, oh, really, Jasper, they're absolutely super. I thought her face when she sees this truck. Come on, Davina, we're going home already. Yes, this is what we're going home in. Fabuloso! Eh? It's a lorry. I've never been in a lorry before. Is it yours, Jasper? Well, yeah. Oh, yippee! I'm going home in a lorry! And she was a horsey woman because she leapt straight into the cab. Driving her home, she was ecstatic. What a fabulous lorry, Josh. Isn't it absolutely super? Look at all the Yorkies. Isn't it lumpety and bumpety? And look at all the bacon. I adore bacon. Oh, yeah, well, I thought, oh, blimey, what have I picked up here? So I thought, well, I've got no chance here. Dropped her off. I said, see you again. She said, oh, yes. Call round tomorrow, Jasper. It's Sunday. We're going for a spin in the truck. Yes, call round after dinner and bring all the bacon. I thought, well, anything's worth a try. You know, Sunday morning, had a bath, got the old bacon joint out. Hey, let's go, Porky. Hey. In the truck, off to Solihull. And she lives in one of these great big posh houses in Solihull with a big in-and-out gravel drive, you know, and I had the lorry up that. And the gravel was. I went round four times. Pulled up outside the front door. It's got these air brakes. I do that pretty well, don't I? I do, that never damn well worked, you know. Every time you pull up in the high street, there'd be a couple of coppers walking down, you have to go. So I walked up to the front door and I rang the bell with my nose. Ring. I could never get out of the damn habit with that, you know. The door opened and it was a mum.
2: Yes? George Mason's, I'm sorry, where Sainsbury's?
0: She said, no, I've called for Davina.
2: She said, are you Jasper?
0: Huh. Oh. Davina? It's Jasper.
1: Oh, fabuloso, yippee.
0: Mum, it's Jasper. He's got a super big lorry. Isn't he absolutely wonderful? Mummy, this is Jasper. Jasper, this is Mummy. I mean, how do you do, Mrs. Jacobson? Very pleased. At that precise moment, Sebastian appears, who is an Afghan hound. You're way ahead again, aren't you? I had no chance. Whoa! Beating him with bricks and sticks. Help me! Kick his balls! The ones on the lawn!

Anyone can make a mistake, can't they? There were tears in my eyes, let alone his. After about 20 minutes, they managed to drag him off. Then I was led into the lounge and I had to meet her dad, and he wasn't too impressed. Oh, hey, you look a mess. I've just been raped by your Afghan, I should think so. I had to meet her auntie and her gran and her uncle and her sister and all friends. The whole room was full of... Everybody's wondering where the smell of the bacon's coming from. I bet they're Jewish. I thought, I bet they're Jewish, you know. After about an hour, the old cucumber sandwiches come out and the cups of tea and everybody's yab-yabbing. Then Sebastian appears. Luckily, he's too knackered to do anything. So what does he do? He sits down in the middle of the room in full view of everybody, starts licking his bum. But, oh, no. Isn't that embarrassing? What can you say, you know? Wish I could do that. You know when you've said the wrong thing, don't you? Davina's mom let me off. She looked me in the eye and said, if you give him a biscuit, he'll let you. We got on real well after that, me and Mrs. Jacobson. What is strange about all that, you know, is that you think people learn lessons. A while ago, we moved house, right? And we moved out into the country, and it's somewhat remote. And I thought, I'll buy a dog. You know, a guard dog, a watchdog. Good idea, huh? So I bought a Labrador, like, called Biffa, who is mental. I bought a mental Labrador, you know, off this geezer who sells bent dogs, you know, Alsatians with hair lips and they're going, no, no. He sells me this loopy Labrador, a real loop, like leaves the meat, eats the dish. Walks backwards, wagging his head. Totally useless watchdog, scared of his own shadow, stupid animal, you know, like, I've tried to train him, people have called to the house, I've leapt out on all fours and bit him. He just sits there, any more dishes? Stupid animal. I thought we had a crack one night, it was really, really quiet, really dark, and he was out in the hall, and suddenly he went bonkers. And I went out into the hall, and he's up against the door, looking down the garden. All his fangs were showing and dribbling, and his hackles were up. It scared me to death. Oh, please let it be a burglar. Please let it be a burglar. Went and got a torch, opened the door. Go on, Biffa, kill, maim, disfigure. And he started padding very slowly down the garden. And he came face to face with the lawnmower in the middle. And he savaged the lawnmower. That is his sum total to date, a lawnmower. Got up the burglar coin to our house armed with a lawnmower. And he keeps running away. It's his home, we feed him, we don't beat him often. He keeps running away. Fatal. I put the phone number round on his collar. Fatal, the worst thing I could ever do. Morning, noon and night, they're phoning now, aren't they? Hello, do you own a Labrador? Yes, well, he's at the bottom of my garden attacking a bloody lawnmower. And a mate of mine, he knows the problem I have. He works on a building site, comes round one day, got this great big concrete block on this, like half a ton with a metal ring sunk in the top. He's found it. Took 10 of us to get it off. Got a great big heavy metal chain round the ring in the concrete block, round the dog's neck, round his collar. I thought, get out of that. Took him an hour. Had a phone call from the local police. I mean, they know him of old. Hello, Carrot. It's a Labrador again, eh? Guess what he's doing now? Well, he's running down the A41, tearing a bloody great lump of concrete. I found out how he gets out.
I found out how he gets out. He gets out at the bottom of the garden. That's how he gets out. We've got a canal at the bottom of the garden, but he gets onto the towpath. That's how he does it. And he runs up the towpath and he comes off on this bridge up the canal and he gets off and runs on into the local village where you can always find him. He's sitting outside the fish and chip shop. He eats fish and chip paper. I cannot believe it. People don't believe this dog eats fish and chip paper. No, it does look weird. But if he's been missing for a few minutes, I can get him, because I can get into my car and I can drive round to this bridge, right? And it's a big bridge, and I've got a big restaurant on top of it. And I park in their car park, and I come back over the bridge, and you can see the dog coming down the towpath. And I run down the embankment, and I hide behind the hedge, and I take my shoe off just in case I can get hold of him. And this has been going on for quite a while now, and the restaurant love me. The trade they are doing because of this damn wretched dog keeps getting out. Now, people won't book a table till the dog's free, you know. Is the carrot's dog free? No, sir. Well, we're not having a table then, are we? No, no, no. Where's the carrot? That's the dog. It's the carrot. It's the carrot's dog. It's the carrot's dog. Table one, table five, table seven, whatever, by the way. It's the carrot's dog. Hey, where's the carrot? Oh, he'll be along any minute, sir. There's the carrot there in his car. That's it. He parks in our car park. He comes back over the bridge. He runs down the embankment. He takes his shoe off, tries to beat the living daylights out of the dog. No, he does. I've got 3-1 on the carrot, 4-1 on the dog. Where do you think you're going, you horrible little dog? To the fish and chip shop, are you? If I cop hold of you, I'll beat the living daylights out of you. In your box! He hates those words, in your box, because when I shout, in your box, he has to turn tail and hammer back down to the towpath. Meanwhile, I've got to put my shoe back on, run back up the embankment, back over the bridge, taking a standing ovation from the people in the restaurant, getting into my car. I've got to drive down all the back lanes and get home before he can get into his box. I always make it and he doesn't know how. And when I turn up, I have a 15-minute one-way conversation with a Labrador and I think he's mental. Thank you and good night. What's the matter? What are we doing now? I'm going to get one of them things for the ears. Hang on. Right, hello? Can you hear me, Paul? Good. What do you want me to do? You what? He wants me to play the guitar. Hang on a minute.

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2: From the Sky News Centre at 7, energy bills are going up by over £200 a year for millions of households in England, Scotland and Wales. Ofgem's energy price cap has risen by 13% today. Debt charities are warning of further pressure on families already struggling with the cost of living. Tom Goswell from the research and analytics company Cornwall Insight says the regulator has to find a balance.
3: We need to make sure prices are sensible for consumers. After all, electricity and gas are absolutely essential fuels for consumers to use. However, as we've seen over recent years, we also need suppliers to be able to stay in business.
2: Well, we're being reminded to submit a meter reading. Aid workers are warning Venezuela's fragile healthcare system is being pushed to its limits a week after huge back-to-back earthquakes. The number of people known to have been killed is nearing 2,000. It's been revealed Donald Trump made more than $1 billion from cryptocurrency last year. The US president's critics say his policies supporting the industry are a conflict of interest. The Defence Secretary insists a near £5 billion hole in the government's plans to fund the armed forces is the opposite of a hand grenade. Dan Jarvis also wouldn't be drawn on whether Andy Burnham, who's expected to be the next Prime Minister, was told about the funding gap. England fans will be hoping for a more convincing display when they take on DR Congo in the last 32 of the World Cup this afternoon. These supporters in Atlanta want to see more after two wins and a draw in the group stage.
4: I like the way we started playing attacking football. It's exciting to watch, but I think they should be tighter at the back.
5: Congo will sit back again. I think they'll sit deep and they'll make it hard for us.
2: Mexico await the winners after the co-host beat Ecuador 2-0 overnight. And tennis legend Serena Williams says she relished and missed playing at Wimbledon despite losing on her return. The seven-time champion lost to Australia's Maya Joint in the first round. That's the latest. I'm Cam Hall.
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0: This is Ian, and I'm asking and begging you to join me on Northern Air Hospital Radio every Friday morning from 11 a.m. for the big True or False radio quiz. 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
4: Ah, guten Morgen. Das ist Mittwoch today.
3: Really?
4: I don't know the German for today.
3: Oh, we're doing this. Today!
4: That's today!

0: Now, a healthy human eye can distinguish between 500 shades of grey.
1: Isn't that a book?
0: No.
1: Ah, okay.
0: That's a little bit different.
1: Ah, right.
0: But a healthy eye can distinguish 500 shades of grey. I didn't know there were 500 shades of grey.
1: Why would you want to?
0: Well, so you can tell one. You can say, well, that's lighter than that one.
1: Well, indeed.
0: Or that's darker than that one.
1: There's 500 variations.
0: There are.
1: There may be more, but the human eye can only see.
0: Ah, that's true. There could be 6,012.
1: And 12, or 2.
0: Or 2.
1: Yes.
0: But we can only see 500 of them.

0: Animals can't speak to drivers. But if they could, they would be asking us, telling us by the sounds of it, to put our litter and fruit waste in the bin. Because roadside litter kills an estimated 3 million animals every year. No wonder they sound miffed. So let's lend them a paw. Let's take our rubbish with us and bin it properly. National Highways. And what's that? They said thanks very much.
1: Northern Air. Northern Air. Northern Air. Music, chat and information to help you during your stay in hospital.
2: So, if you were to skin a human being...
3: Cheerful.
2: Well...
3: Cheerful for the morning, but go on.
2: It. Yeah. Did you know that the whole surface of the human skin is 2 metres square?
3: That's quite a lot, isn't it?
2: It is.
3: But obviously it depends how tall you are. Or does it? Or does it stretch?
2: Oh, it stretches.
3: So everyone's roughly the same?
2: Yeah.
3: Ah, okay.
2: Except for tall people.
3: And small people.
2: And small people.

0: really want to see, and maybe even those that you don't? What you need is my company later today, 5 o'clock here on Northern Air, for some lively chat, some great tunes, plenty of music you don't hear very often. So please, join me later, 5 o'clock, Angela Epstein, as we ease through the day together. Hope you'll be there.
1: Northern Air.
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1: No.
0: 2?
1: No.
0: More than 2?
1: Oh, yes.
0: More than 109?
1: Yes.
0: 407?
1: Keep going.
0: 1,012?
1: I'm here all day.
0: More than 1,012?
1: Keep going.
0: Where's it putting these teeth?
1: Well, in its mouth.
0: Will you stop that phone buzzing?
1: I can't.
0: Oh, okay.
1: It's not my phone.
0: Okay. What? 2009.
1: Keep
0: 4,012.
1: Going.
0: 4,012. A million.
1: No, so.
0: 6,012.
1: No. Why does every number you suggest has to end in either 12 or 2?
0: 8,002.
1: No.
0: Four more?
1: Yes.
0: 10,009.
1: Double it.
0: 20,018.
1: And add 5,000.
0: 25,018.
1: Now take 18 away.
0: 25,000.
1: Finally, we get there.

0: 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Rubinstein.
1: I have a friend who's a really nice bloke. He's one of nature's gentlemen and is a superb example of one of those individuals who never quite made the jump from adolescence into adulthood. He's about my own vintage, when the 40s are fast giving up the struggle against the advancing Big 5-0, but he's retained the gloriously boyish sense of humour and smile. He is, in short, a first-class chap. He has a hobby. He breeds frogs. Well, actually, he has a purpose-built pond in the back garden, which he created to allow the frogs to breed themselves. And together we spent many an hour listening to the little waterfalls splishing and splashing and watching the little frogs hop all over the place. He's been divorced for about 10 years and 2 months ago remarried, and a charming lady moved into his house, all ready to settle down and live happily ever after. And my friend decided to give her the treat of a lifetime, so he asked her if she'd like to come out, sit by his pond, and listen to the splishing and splashing of the little waterfall. He thought that he'd admit that there were inhabitants in his little oasis, quite confident that his new wife was in for the surprise and treat of a lifetime. Maybe it's because he'd been single for so long, but it never seemed to occur to him that some people just don't love slimy, warty green things as much as others, and that most of those who fail to appreciate their charm happen to be female. They sat at the pond. He smiled at his bride like an idiot and directed her gaze towards a particularly biggish pal of his who had just hopped over to say hello. When he told me, he was really baffled as to why his wife had done some pretty spectacular hopping of her own and had disappeared into the house, vowing never to come out again. He asked for my view on this, as well as the fact that his wife seemed not too impressed with the bracelet he bought her to atone for what he accepted, sort of, was another bit of tactlessness and thoughtlessness. He was truly confused. "That bracelet cost me a fortune," he said. "And you know what she said?" I admitted I didn't. "She said, 'I don't need you to buy me big and expensive things to make me happy. I just need a little bit more consideration when it comes to little things.'" I told my friend that was a Jewish teaching. It is, of course, essential to say sorry and try and put things right when you've upset someone. But it's better, much better, to think about things first. Even when it comes to little things, to make sure that they don't require just a tiny bit more consideration.
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0: So in the past, we've talked about strange laws that are still in force. In Salt Lake City, there is a law against carrying an unwrapped ukulele down the street.
1: Why?
0: Well, I don't know.
1: That's insane.
0: I mean, George Formby would have a proper... George Formby? Yes.
1: Yes.
0: I was confusing him with George Foreman.
1: Yes, he's a gorilla.
0: Is he?
1: No, he makes a grill. I knew there was something there.
0: Yes, yeah, something like
1: so
0: that.
1: So you can't carry an unwrapped ukulele in the street?
0: No. No, it's one of these strange laws.
1: Strange is weird.
0: It certainly is.

0: Right, I've got a fact for you.
1: Go on.
0: Famous vegetarians.
1: Right.
0: Gwyneth Paltrow.
1: Yeah. Paul McCartney.
0: Yeah. And Adolf Hitler.
1: Was he?
0: Yes.
1: How bizarre.
0: He certainly was.

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1: Serving patients, staff and the local healthcare community. 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
2: From the Sky News Centre at 8, millions of households across Britain will see their energy bills rise by up to 13% from today. Ofgem's increased its price cap in response to pressure on wholesale costs caused by the conflict in Iran. Charities are warning it will push more families into debt when winter weather sets in. Our correspondent Phoebe Southworth says it will be another headache for whoever's the Chancellor in the autumn.
3: At the top of their in tray will be the cost of living crisis and trying to get a handle on energy bills for people across the UK. The question that a lot of people will be asking is, will there be any support for particularly vulnerable households in terms of energy bills in the months to come?
2: A three-year-old boy has been pulled alive from the rubble in Venezuela 6 days after back-to-back earthquakes. Well, the toddler was rescued in La Guaira, which has been the hardest hit by the disaster. Nearly 2,000 people have died and tens of thousands are still missing. Former Home Secretary Amber Rudd is going to lead a review into prison safety in England and Wales. She'll look at gang violence and how to stop drones flying drugs and weapons into jails. Documents in the US reveal President Trump made more than £1 billion from cryptocurrency last year. He also made millions from branded watches and Bibles. England will attempt to reach the last 16 of the World Cup this evening. They take on DR Congo in Atlanta. Goalkeeper Jordan Pickford insists the team are ready for penalties if needed.
4: Not all football now. Anything can happen. And, you know, for us as England, we want to within 90 minutes, but if it takes 120, if it takes penalties, we're prepared, we've done all the training and we're ready for the game.
2: Co-host Mexico awaits the winners. And the return to Wimbledon of tennis legend Serena Williams ended in defeat. The seven-time champion lost to 20-year-old Maya Joint in the first round. That's the latest. I'm Cam Hall.
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2: And Matt Phillips. I like Wednesdays.
1: Why?
2: Because it's the middle of the week.
1: Yeah, now here's something for you. My mum, who was great, but she was a bit weird.
2: Well, I would expect you to say she was great.
1: Well, I was going to say, yeah.
2: You wouldn't say my mum, who was absolutely horrendous. I hated her guts.
1: No, I love my mum. She's no longer with us, unfortunately, but she told me, not long before she died, actually, and I wish I'd made a note of this, days had colours for her. So Friday was black and Tuesday was yellow. I can't remember, but
2: what was Wednesday?
1: I don't know. But
2: green.
1: Wednesday's
2: always green.
1: She just had this thing where, and I don't know, but I have something similar, but not with colours, but I can actually feel what a day is. Friday has a feel to it, and Wednesday has a feel to it. Tuesday definitely has a feel to it.
2: Does it?
1: Do you get that, or you don't have anything like that?
2: No.
1: I'm talking rubbish, am I?
2: You're talking absolute... I think the word I'm looking for is tripe.
1: Shall we play a tune?
2: Go on, then. Come.

0: Northern Air.
1: Now, now, talking about making up words, Dr. Seuss.
2: Dr. Seuss?
1: He made up a word in his 1950s book, If I Ran the Zoo.
3: And
1: it's a word
3: yeah.
1: that probably wasn't so popular in the 50s, but it's used on a daily basis now.
3: Can I have some kind of a clue?
1: Yeah, if someone's really into technology, what would you call them?
3: A geek?
1: No.
3: I don't know.
1: A nerd.
3: Nerd.
1: A nerd.
3: Ah, right. Did you know that the name Wendy was invented
1: Peter
3: by...
1: Peter Pan.
3: It was invented...
1: Peter J.M. Barry. Yeah. Peter Pan.
3: It was invented by J.M. Barry for Peter Pan.
1: Was it?
3: The name didn't exist before.
1: Really?
3: Yeah.
1: Do you know the name Matt?
3: Matt, that's your name.
1: It is.
3: Yes.
1: That's it.
3: Oh, okay.

0: Now, a bit scientific for you now.
1: Okay.
0: Any free-moving liquid in outer space forms itself into a sphere because of surface tension.
1: How exciting.
0: Right. Now, I'll tell you what's even better.
1: Okay, is there something better than that?
0: Certainly is.
1: Oh, right,
0: well,
1: okay.
0: There's nothing much worse. In 1984, a Canadian farmer...
1: A Canadian?
0: Canadian, it's like Canadian.
1: Yep.
0: ...began renting advertising space out on the side of his cows.
1: Brilliant.
0: And that's true.
1: Is it?
0: Yes, his name was Bill.

0: This is Count Arthur Strong on Ne'er That Loveth, bloody hell. I'll start again, Phil, shall I? Yeah. This is Count Arthur Strong on Northern Air Hospital Radio. Keep taking the tablets, everybody.
1: It's The Breakfast Show with Matt and Phil, and Matt's got all the trivia you could possibly need.
2: They say that the best thing to wake you up in the morning is caffeine, but there is something that's actually better.
1: Is it legal?
2: Yeah, perfectly legal.
1: Okay.
2: Apples.
1: Really?
2: Yes.
1: Why?
2: Well, imagine someone throwing one in your face.
1: Well, wait,
2: no,
1: well,
2: apparently there's a chemical in apples that is more powerful than caffeine that will wake you up proper. So instead of having your hot cup of coffee,
1: have an apple. Is it the same during the day then? So instead of having a cup of coffee, could you have an apple during the day and it would have the same effect?
2: Yeah.
1: All right, okay. I'll try that.
2: Go on then. You don't drink coffee.
1: No, but I can have an apple.
2: Oh, well, brilliant.

0: Can we mention anything about rude films?
1: I don't know. Try me.
0: Bill Clinton starred in 3 dirty films.
1: Did he?
0: When he was about 17.
1: Is that a true
0: and
1: fact?
0: And that's a true fact. Yeah. He was only seen from the waist down.
1: Oh.
0: He was a body double.
1: Oh, really?
0: Yes.
1: Do we know the names of these films?
0: Bill Clinton does Baltimore.
1: Mm-hmm.
0: I've no idea.
1: You're just making
0: I've
1: that
0: up. I've just made that up.
1: But you haven't made the other bit up?
0: No. He was a body double in rude, naughty films.
1: He explains a lot, doesn't he, really?
0: It certainly does. He did not have relations with that woman.

0: Hello there, this is Ken Anton. I've just dropped by to invite you to join me and Freddie this afternoon at 3 o'clock. We present Snippets, an hour of useless information and good music. Three songs from a featured artist. We have a song in a foreign language and two versions of the same song. And an opportunity to win hospital radio loyalty points. 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

0: Right, I've got a fact for you, and you'll appreciate this one. In fact, you might even know this. What was the first CD ever to be pressed in America?
1: Ah. Now, is it a rock band? Was it a rock band?
0: A rock artist.
1: Yeah, I don't know.
0: It was Bruce Springsteen, born in the USA.

0: Are we on?
1: We're on.
0: Are we on? Right, did you know car horns? Do you have a horn on your car, sir?
1: Well, something like a horn, yes.
0: Ah, car horns beep in a specific key.
1: Is it E-flat major?
0: No. No, don't be silly. It's F, obviously.
1: Oh, well...
0: Obviously. Although you weren't far off with E-flat.
1: I wasn't far, was I?
0: You were only one semitone down.
1: Okay, so this is trivia. You've got lots of trivia.
0: I've got lots of trivia.
1: Factoids and nonsense. Go on.
0: Yes. I mean, some of them are true, some I've just made up.
1: Okay, is that one true?
0: That one is true.
1: Okay.
0: Another true one.
1: They're all in F?
0: Yes.
1: Every single car is in the same key?
0: Yes.
1: All right.
0: By law.
1: Really?
0: Yes.
1: In this country or worldwide?
0: No, in my mind.
1: So it's a...
0: No, actually, no. American car horns.
1: Yeah.
0: All beep in F.
1: But, so it's just American ones?
0: No, all English ones as well.
1: I'll check that out later.
0: And every car in the world.
1: Really?
0: How are you going to check it out?
1: Well, because I'll hoot.
0: You do what?
1: I'll even hoot. I'll hoot mine and I'll hoot my wife's.
0: You'll hoot your wife's horn.
1: Can I do that?
0: Will she do anything to yours?
1: I've no idea, probably
0: not. Let's just move on.
1: Moving on swiftly.
0: Right, now, did you know donkeys kill more people annually than plane crashes?
1: So how do donkeys kill more... How?
0: Well, I don't know, maybe they stand on runways.
1: Sitting on them or what?
0: Well, they're not kicking.
1: Kicking them? Oh, really? Okay. So you made that up, didn't you?
0: I don't know, well, maybe donkeys are really good with crossbows. No, I haven't made that one up.
1: Oh, trivial, on Northern Air.
0: Did you know you burn more calories sleeping than you do watching television?
1: Why?
0: Well, I've no idea.
1: Well, suppose you move in your sleep and you don't move when you're watching telly, do you?
0: Oh, you do if you're watching what I'm watching, sir.
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3: I have. The King of Hearts is the only king that doesn't have what?
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2: From the Sky News Centre at 9, gas and electricity bills are going up across Britain from today as Ofgem's energy price cap rises by 13%. The average household will pay up to £221 more over a year. Ministers say investing in renewables and home insulation will eventually bring costs down. But green energy expert and Labour donor Dale Vince says support isn't focusing on the most vulnerable.
3: While 5 million people live in energy poverty, for example, the government are giving money to people that can afford to buy a new car to go electric and £8,000 to buy a heat pump, which would put their bills up. And it's increasingly looking like net zero is for people with money. It's not for people that are struggling.
2: The UN is warning the number of deaths caused by two earthquakes in Venezuela could reach 10,000 as bodies continue to be pulled from the rubble. Nearly 2,000 people are already known to be dead. Hundreds of buildings collapsed in the disaster, with the state of the Guayra among the worst hit regions. Our correspondent Martha Kellner, who's there, says rescue efforts have been relentless.
4: Lots of people digging, and every so often one of them will hold their hands in a fist, and that is shorthand here now for silence. It means that someone there believes they may have heard noises from within the wreckage, that there may be someone alive in there.
2: Concerns have been raised over how the government will fill a near £5 billion black hole following a funding pledge for the armed forces. The long-awaited defence plan was unveiled by Keir Starmer yesterday, but will likely need answering by prospective Prime Minister Andy Burnham. It's been revealed Donald Trump made more than £1 billion from cryptocurrency last year. He also earned millions more from real estate and Trump-branded merchandise. Major British retailers have been caught marketing e-scooters for the purpose of commuting. That's despite privately owned ones being banned from public spaces. And co-host Mexico are into the last 16 of the World Cup after a 2-0 victory over Ecuador. They'll face either England or DR Congo, who play later in Atlanta. That's the latest. I'm Cam Hall.
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From Herman's Hermits. We're staying in the 1960s. It's 1968 to be specific. It's number 6 in the UK charts. It's Loving Things from Marmalade here on Northern Air Hospital Radio.

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1: Regular exercise is an excellent way of looking after your heart. And believe it or not, it doesn't have to be hard work. The most complete all-round form of exercise is swimming. It's particularly good for people with joint problems as the water supports the body. It's a good idea to try a variety of strokes so that different muscle groups are actually exercised. But swimming is just one of the ways to healthier living.

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2: Coming up for the rest of this hour, we've got the Beach Boys, Jeff Beck, John Cougar, Van Morrison, Culture Club and the Monkees. And let's see who's on later on and throughout today. As usual, it's Paul Baker after me. It's Richard Smith at 11 o'clock with his favourite songs. Colin Dufferne with his Soul Hour. We got number ones at one. And then Phil Salter. Is it Phil Salter? Yes, he's back with 70s from 2 o'clock. Ken Anton with the Snippet Show. The A to Z of Pop from 6 o'clock. With Richard Smith. Angela Epstein is on from 5. But next up, it's I'll Be True to You from the Monkees.

Many, many moons ago, I used to do karaoke. I was a karaoke DJ with a friend. We did in Warrington. And that tune got quite a few people doing the karaoke. And they had it specifically there. They had it a little bit faster, a little bit slower. But yeah, some of the people were absolutely brilliant. I remember one chap, he was absolutely fantastic with that one. Now, next up, we've got, I remember him as John Cougar Mellencamp. But he's now down with John Cougar. It's Jack and Diane here on Northern Air Hospital Radio.

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1: You can also listen on your Alexa as well. All you have to say is, Alexa, play Northern Air Hospital Radio. And by magic, with air coming out of your speaker. But it's almost time for me to go on this Wednesday morning. Paul Baker's going to take over with his mystery top 40. Will you guess the year before he reveals it? Later on in the show. I've got the Beach Boys coming up shortly, but Jeff Beck is next with Hi-Ho Silver Lining here on Northern Air.

Hi-ho, silver lining from Jeff Beck there. Well, that was the penultimate track from me this Wednesday morning. Coming up next, we've got the Beach Boys with Wouldn't It Be Nice, and I'm going to dedicate that to all the patients and all the staff in all of the hospitals in Manchester, Salford and Bury. And it leaves me a couple of things to say, and that's get well soon, and if you're in hospital tomorrow, I'll see you then.

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2: From the Sky News Centre at 10 and some breaking news. Two police officers who responded to Henry Novak's murder in Southampton last December are being investigated for potential gross misconduct. The Independent Office for Police Conduct says its investigation has entered a new phase. The student was handcuffed as he lay dying after his killer lied about being racially abused. The watchdog says it will look at whether race or religion influenced the officer's decisions. There's a warning. Today's 13% increase to Ofgem's energy price cap could be financially devastating for families. It amounts to an increase of over £200 in the average annual household bill in England, Scotland and Wales. Tom Goswell from analytics company Cornwall Insight says the regulator Ofgem has to find a balance.
3: We need to make sure prices are sensible for consumers. After all, electricity and gas are absolutely essential fuels for consumers to use. However, as we've seen over recent years, we also need suppliers to be able to stay in business.
2: A three-year-old boy has been found alive in rubble in Venezuela after two devastating back-to-back earthquakes almost a week ago. Tens of thousands of people are still missing. New guidance says women with PMOS should be given yearly checkups. The health regulator says it would help with earlier diagnosis and better care. Thomas Tuchel believes scars of previous setbacks will help England in their quest for World Cup glory. His side take on DR Congo this evening for a place in the last 16. These Congolese fans in Atlanta think they can cause an upset.
4: Failure is not an option.
5: We are going to win. England is going back home. They're going to drink their tea.
6: England is a big competition for us, but I think we can do it.
7: We're the Congo. We're the best team of Africa. We don't care about nobody.
2: Victor Willis, the lead singer of The Village People, has died at the age of 74. He was the policeman in their hit YMCA. That's the latest. I'm Cam Hall.
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And next is a song that got as high as number 19 in 1992, but in our mystery year, it was re-released and remixed due to the success of Two Can Play That Game. Here's Bobby Brown with Humping Around at number...

Bobby Brown at number 34 with Humping Around. New at 33, Faith No More with Evidence. And a new entry at number 32 for Monica with Don't Take It Personal. At number 31, it's Pulp with Common People. And the top 30 biggest sellers from this week in our mystery year are coming up next. Number 30, Wigfield and Thinking of You. 29, Kylie Minogue, Where is the Feeling? Number 28, a new entry, Wild Hearts and Justin Lust. 27 is Cast with Fine Time. 26, Adam and Amy with Zombie. 25 is a new entry for the Boo Radleys and It's Lulu. New at 24, Sheryl Crow with Run Baby Run. New at 23, Fluke with Bullet. At number 22, EMF, Vic Reeves and Bob Mortimer covering a Monkees classic from the 60s. Here's I'm a Believer at number 22.

two cover versions back to back. EMF, Vic Reeves and Bob Mortimer at number 22 with I'm a Believer. And that was originally a hit for Joni Mitchell. It's Amy Grant with her version of Big Yellow Taxi at number 21 on the Mystery Top 40. As we move now into the top 20, here's Ginny, Keep Warm. Whoa.

Ginny, Keep Warm, a big dance anthem from our mystery year, climbing one place at number 14 on the mystery top 40. And stick with us because the top 10 biggest sellers are coming up.

That's Method Man and Mary J. Blige with the highest new entry on the Mystery Top 40, going straight in at number 10. That's as high as that song would go, and it would only spend 3 weeks in the Top 40. This is the Mystery Top 40. Paul Baker with you, counting down the numbers. And here's a climber now for Dana Dawson. This is a one-hit wonder. Three is Family at number 9.

Warriors Family from Dana Dawson climbing one place at number 9. It was as high as that song would ever go, and we would never hear from her again. Coming up next, though, here's the third hit single from Corona climbing 6 places at number 8. This is Try Me Out on the Mystery Top 40. And have you worked out what the mystery

Collins, Girl Like You, got as high as number 4 in the Mystery Top 40. This week down 3 places from number 4 to number 7. Before that, Corona, Try Me Out, climbing 6 places at number 8. And now, just outside the top 5, down 1, here's Shaggy and Rave On. Number

The big movie of our mystery year was Batman Forever, starring Val Kilmer, Nicole Kidman, Jim Carrey, and Tommy Lee Jones. Two songs from that soundtrack are in the top five. That was Seal and Kiss from a Rose at five. And this is at number four. Hold Me, Thrill Me, Kiss Me, Kill Me. This is U2.

Supergrass, All Right Down, one place at number three. Before that, at number four, climbing two, U2, Hold Me, Thrill Me, Kiss Me, Kill Me from Batman Forever. Another big movie in our mystery year was Bad Boys, and Diana King's Shy Guy is on the soundtrack of that. And this week it climbs one place. It's at number two on the mystery top 40.

0: just ahead of the number one. Here's the complete mystery top 40 countdown. At number 40, Labouche and Be My Lover. 39, Baby D, I Need Your Loving. 38, Liquid and Sweet Harmony. 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At 34, Bobby Brown, Humping Around. New at 33, Faith No More with Evidence. And a new entry at number 32 for Monica with Don't Take It Personal. At number 31, it's Pulp with Common People. And the top 30 biggest sellers from this week in our mystery year are coming up next. Number 30, Wigfield and Thinking of You. 29, Kylie Minogue, Where Is the Feeling? Number 28, a new entry, Wild Hearts and Justin Lust. 27 is Cast with Fine Time. 26, Adam and Amy with Zombie. 25 is a new entry for the Boo Radleys and It's Lulu. New at 24, Sheryl Crow with Run Baby Run. New at 23, Fluke with Bullet. At number 22, EMF, Vic Reeves and Bob Mortimer with I'm a Believer. 21, it's Amy Grant with Big Yellow Taxi and Your Top 20 biggest selling singles are coming up next. Number 20, Whoop, There It Is from Clock. At number 19, MN8, Happy. Number 18, The Lightning Seeds with Perfect. 17 is a new entry for Hole with Violet. At number 16, Paul Weller, You Do Something to Me. Number 15, Soul to Soul with Love Enough. And at 14, it's Ginny with Keep Warm. Number 13, a new entry, REM with Tongue. A new entry at 12, PJ and Duncan with Stuck on You. And at number 11, it's Robson and Jerome with Unchained Melody and The White Cliffs of Dover. 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Here they come next. The highest new entry at number 10, Method Man and Mary J. Blige with I'll Be There For You, You're All I Need. At number 9, climbing 1, Dana Dawson, 3 is Family. Number 8, climbing 6, Corona, Try Me Out. At 7, it's down 3 for Edwyn Collins and A Girl Like You. And at number 6, down 1 for Shaggy and Ravon, In the Summertime. At number 5, climbing 3, Seal with Kiss From a Rose. Number 4, climbing 2, U2, Hold Me, Thrill Me, Kiss Me, Kill Me. Number 3, down 1, Supergrass with All Right. And it climbs 1 at number 2 for Diana King with Shy Guy. That means there's no change at the top of the charts. It is still there at number 1 for the 4th and final week. The Out Here Brothers with Boom Boom Boom from our mystery year 1995.
1: Paul Baker with the mystery top 40.
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3: Number 1. Boom boom, now let me say well. I say boom boom boom, now everybody say well.

0: 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What is the year?
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3: From the Sky News Centre at 11, two Hampshire police officers involved in the Henry Novak case are being investigated by the police watchdog for potential gross misconduct. Body cam footage shows the 18-year-old was handcuffed as he lay dying, despite telling officers he'd been stabbed. Millions of people are facing higher energy costs from today as Ofgem raises its price cap by 13%. Households in Britain will pay up to £221 more per year. Ministers say investing in renewables will eventually bring costs down, but green energy expert and Labour donor Dale Vince says support isn't focusing on the most vulnerable.
4: While 5 million people live in energy poverty, for example, the government are giving money to people that can afford to buy a new car to go electric and £8,000 to buy a heat pump, which would put their bills up. And it's increasingly looking like net zero is for people with money. It's not for people that are struggling.
3: The family of a 3-year-old boy who was injured after allegedly being thrown into a crocodile enclosure in Cambridgeshire have thanked the keepers who rescued him. They say he faces a long road to recovery. Village People frontman Victor Willis has died. He was 74. Matt Steele has more.
5: It's fun to stay at the
6: Performing dressed as a police officer, Willis co-wrote and was the lead singer on their huge hit YMCA. It spent 3 weeks at number one in the UK, sold millions of copies around the world and created a dance routine known to generations. Willis left the group in the 1980s and became locked in legal battles over song royalties, but he did appear with his bandmates at Donald Trump's inauguration last year.
3: England's manager says his side prepared for their opponents to make their lives difficult in their first knockout match at the World Cup. DR Congo await in Atlanta this evening. And UK house prices rose 2.2% over the past year, but Nationwide says the figures remain largely unchanged in June. That's the latest. I'm Cam Hall.
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7: Hello there and welcome once again to my favourite song. It's the show where we've asked some well-known faces from the entertainment world to tell us what their favourite song is, so we can play it just for you. It really is an eclectic mix of songs and memories that we have for you during the next hour, so please do stay with us and see if their favourite song is your favourite song.
8: Hello, this is Pat Sharp. I hope you're doing okay. So, my favourite song. Well, this could change every day, couldn't it? From the list of endless tunes over the years and all the good ones still to come, it could keep on changing. But I'll go with Aha and Take On Me, because it pretty much is the perfect pop song. And I was also the first guy to ever play the iconic video on TV. When Aha came from Norway to London to be interviewed on Sky Channel, which was the pan-European cable version of the Sky TV that we know and love today. And I played the video on my pop show Skytrax, and people in Norway got to see it from a satellite broadcast live from London. Strange old game, perfect pop song on the radio for you right now. Enjoy Aha and Take On Me, and take me on while you're there.

0: Hello to all of you currently listening to Hospital Radio. I'm Paula Lane and I would like to share with you my favourite song, which is Tina Turner's Proud Mary. This song always lifts my spirits and motivates me, and I hope it brightens up your day. Here is Proud Mary by Tina Turner.
1: You know, every now and then I think you might like to hear something from us. Nice and easy. But there's just one thing, you see. 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We always do it nice and rough. But we're gonna take the beginning of this song and do it easy. But then we're gonna do the finish

Hello everyone, this is Chesney Hawkes here, and I've been asked to take part in a very fun radio feature here called My Favourite Song. First of all, I would like to wish you all well, and I hope that today is a good day for you guys. My favourite song of all time is Imagine by John Lennon. I grew up listening to John Lennon because my father was in a band called the Tremolos, so the Beatles were a huge part of his life and then became a big part of my life. And Imagine was the first song I ever learned to play on the piano. And I went on to play that at pretty much every gig I've ever done. I still think it's the most honest song ever written. And John Lennon, I think, is the most honest songwriter that ever lived. So this is my favourite song of all time, Imagine by John Lennon.

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1: Hello, I'm Diana Moran, but you probably know me better as the Green Goddess. 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Now, I've been asked by Hospital Radio to name my favourite song. For me, it will always be Can You Feel the Love Tonight from the musical The Lion King. It's so beautiful and always makes me shed a tear or two of happiness. It's from the 1994 film, and the version of the song performed by Elton John is my favourite. I've four grandchildren, and together over the years, we've enjoyed the musical many, many times. They've grown up, and now adults, the three girls work in the NHS. The words of the song are so lovely and relevant at this time for many of you in hospital and feeling a bit down. So relax for a few minutes and enjoy, and just feel the love of the NHS staff. And feel the love of your family and friends who are sending you their love.

everybody, it's Sean Williamson here, formerly Barry of EastEnders, and I've been asked by Matthew Rolland to pick my favourite song, which isn't easy. I think we've all got 10, 20, even 30 songs that could fit the bill. But I've picked one. It's a slow song, because do you remember back in the day when the nightclubs, in between 1:45 and 2 in the morning before the lights come up, that was the crucial time, because you'd ask someone to dance with you, and if they said yes, it was wonderful. If not, you walked home unkissed and without the all-important phone number in your pocket. So round about this time, one of the hits in the charts, this was the early 80s I'm going back to, was Zoom by Fat Larry's Band. They were pretty much a one-hit wonder, but what a hit. Hope you enjoy it. Get well soon. Lots of love to you all. This is Zoom by Fat Larry's Band. Thank you.

Hi, this is John Thompson, and one of my favourite songs, because I couldn't pick an absolute favourite, is Level 42, Hot Water, preferably the 12-inch mix, because this was one of my absolute favourite bands when I was learning to play drums properly, and they played the kind of music I loved, which was jazz funk, and still love. And I'd like to take this opportunity to wish everyone in all the hospitals, get well soon, and have a speedy recovery. And enjoy this track. Thank you.

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1: It was just another day. A familiar drive through familiar country. But then, just around the corner, came the unexpected. He'd let his speed creep a little too high as he approached a bend. And he was no longer driving at the right speed for the road. The scary thing is, he didn't even realize. Driving even a little too fast for the situation is a major cause of collisions, especially on country roads where you don't know what's around the corner. Think. Don't let your speed creep.
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3: Welcome back to My Favourite Song. It's the show where we've asked a whole bunch of celebs to tell us about their favourite song so they can share it with you. Coming up, more hits and memories as we enjoy My Favourite Song.
4: Hello there, Joe Brand here. My favourite song is, well, it's not really my favourite, it's one out of hundreds because I have no ability to make a choice whatsoever, is a song called I Want You Back, originally recorded by Michael Jackson, in fact, the Jackson 5, but I really like the version by Graham Parker in The Rumour. There's a challenge. Let's see if they can find that. Anyway, hope you're all not doing too badly and you're on the mend. And this song is nice and cheery, so at least it's not going to make you feel miserable.

Hello, it's Alan Dedicote here, the National Lottery's voice of the Bulls and the voice of Strictly Come Dancing. A little while ago, I was asked to choose my favourite song for you to listen to right now. A fairly simple question, you'd think. But actually, I struggled a bit, mainly because, and I don't know about you, but my favourite song changes on a regular basis. Better to ask me what's your favourite song right now, to be honest. Anyway, I have my Hardy perennials, undoubtedly, and in fact, I've even made a start on choosing my favourite 8 discs in case I'm ever invited to be a castaway on that programme, Desert Island Discs. 8 discs you have to get it down to. I ask you. I've got it down to 34 at the moment. 34 favourite tracks, chosen because A, I really like them, or B, because they represent landmarks in my life. So apologies if you're expecting my all-time favourite song. I'm not even sure I have one. Ladies and gentlemen, boys and girls, I offer you, for your listening pleasure, a song that's become my recent favourite. I heard it first on the radio. I remember it well. I was driving through South Harrow at the time, listening to Ken Bruce on Radio 2, and he was midway through Tracks of My Years. That's where, across a whole week, he talks to a celebrity guest about their musical tastes. On this occasion, he was talking to Sanjeev Bhaskar, the actor and comedian, the guy who's married to Meera Sial. And out of nowhere came this delightful little number from Susanna McCorkle. Now, I'd never heard of her before, but it just stopped me in my tracks. I pulled over and I stopped to listen. Since then, I've put it onto a memory stick and I carry it with me in the car at all times. It's called The Waters of March. Now, it was written by Brazilian Antonio Carlos Jobim. He's the guy who wrote The Girl from Ipanema. And it's not so much a song, this, as a collection of thoughts in English and Portuguese about the rainy, stormy part of spring. You may have heard it performed by Art Garfunkel, if you've

got the album Breakaway. In fact, I've listened to various versions of it now, but this one beats them all. Ms. McCorkle is no longer with us, but her voice is so light and attractive. Have a listen and see what you think. All I know is that my list for Desert Island Discs has now gone up to 35. Enjoy. I hope this goes some way to helping your recovery.

0: é um resto de toco, é um pouco sozinho, é pão, é pedra, é o fim do caminho, resto de toco.
1: Hello, Dave Berry here from the Absolute Radio Breakfast Show. What is my favourite song? Well, it's a near impossible question to answer, but I suppose I should begin with something from my favourite band, who pound for pound have to be the Beatles. And my entry into the world of Beatles came from an album that many of the purists don't consider to be the best. I don't even know if I do, but it was my parents' copy of Abbey Road on vinyl. And once side A finishes and I turned it over and I blew on the little needle, and I put it down, and the song began, Here Comes the Sun. Penned, as many know, not by Lennon or McCartney, but by guitarist George Harrison. I think that has to be one of, if not my, favourite song of all time. So here it is. It's a pleasure to share it with you all.

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1: Hello everyone, it's Cheryl Ferguson here. Now, one of my favourite songs of all times is Leo Sayer's When I Need You. To me, it's one of the most poignant songs about support and love. And for me personally, it's a very, very special song. So I'd like to dedicate that song to everyone that's in hospital, whether you're a patient, whether you work there, you're a doctor or a nurse or a cleaner or... anyone and everyone who works within those grounds of a hospital grounds, this is dedicated to you. And always remember that when you feel that you are weak in any way, always know that you're strong and that you are brave when you feel just that little bit frightened. And mainly, always remember that when you're feeling on your own and alone, you are always, always loved.

0: Well, that's just about all we have time for now. I hope you've enjoyed our celebrities telling us about their favourite song, and I wonder whether we've played a favourite song of yours in the last hour. Matthew Rolland from Hospital Radio Reading was responsible for getting all of our celebrities involved in today's show, so thanks to him for all his hard work in making that happen. I'm Richard Smith saying thank you so much for listening to this edition of My Favourite Song, and we look forward to your company again very soon. And as we just have time left for one more, who's our final guest on the show today?
1: Hello, it's me, Basil Brash here. And I've got to say, it's great to be back on Hospital Radio. Now, I do hope you're all doing okay, and I'm sure the doctors and the nurses are being brilliant, as they always are in the NHS. They are absolutely fantastic, and I do hope you all start to feel much better soon. Now, I've been asked to take part in this little section to tell you about my all-time favourite song. Now, it's very difficult when people say, what is your all-time favourite song? Because as you get to my age, you've heard so much music, it's very difficult to know what is a favourite. I mean, I love Michael Jackson, Stevie Wonder, Prince is a particular favourite of mine. But one wonderful thing about music, it is it's so evocative of early memories. And I think if you ask anybody about their early memories of music, they're the ones that mean the most. Because it reminds you of a period of perhaps a childhood when everything was so carefree, everything was done for you, and all I can remember is wondering where the next bit of fun was coming from. So in the 70s, that's when I was sort of growing up, and I do remember it was the glam rock era, so I loved the songs of Slade, and in fact the first single I ever bought was Goodbye to Jean. And also Come On, Feel the Noise. But they were in strict competition with The Sweet, who had songs like Hellraiser and Blockbuster. And of course you had, I don't know, Susie Quattro with Can the Can, Darning Devil Gate Drive. All of these songs bring back great memories for me, and I love them all. But the one song, because it's coming into the summer, that really does bring back memories of driving down the lanes on holiday in Devon and Cornwall while I was touring. And also, more recently, I was at Glastonbury and they were headlining on the Sunday afternoon. It's the Electric Light Orchestra. And of course, Mr. Blue Sky, because it reminds me of my carefree summers and driving around the lanes while I was touring and boom, booming as a young fox cub. So that, at the moment, is my all-time favourite song, and I do hope it brings a smile to your faces and everybody sort of lights up because it's summertime. Take it away, Mr. Blue Sky!

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2: From the Sky News Centre at midday, two of the police officers who responded to the attack on Henry Novak in Southampton last year are being investigated for gross misconduct. The 18-year-old was detained as he lay dying after his killer falsely accused him of racism. The Independent Office for Police Conduct says it'll examine whether race or religion influenced how they treated him and Vikram Digwa. Our correspondent Barnaby Papadopoulos explains what the watchdog will look at.
3: Potential failures to recognise that Henry Novak needed urgent medical attention, potential failure to act immediately after he was stabbed, and the decision to handcuff him whilst he was on the ground.
2: Hampshire Police says it's cooperating. The Defence Secretary has revealed he has had assurances that Andy Burnham would invest in defence should he become the new Prime Minister. Sir Keir Starmer has been accused of leaving his successor with a £5 billion black hole in the defence investment plan. Dan Jarvis says historic amounts of money is being put into the armed forces to keep us safe.
4: It's entirely routine that in major committals of resource, some of the money will be allocated in the context of the next budget or the next spending review. It means that we are now spending historically high levels on defence.
2: The average British household faces a more than £200 increase in their energy bill from today. Customers on variable tariffs are being urged to submit meter readings after Ofgem raised its price cap by 13%. Village People frontman Victor Willis has died at the age of 74. He dressed as a policeman in the band's hit YMCA. Thomas Tuchel believes scars of previous setbacks will help England in their quest for World Cup glory. His side take on DR Congo this evening in their first knockout round. And three-time Commonwealth Games gold medalist Duncan Scott has started the Scottish leg of the King's Baton Relay. A scaled-back version of the event gets underway in Glasgow later this month. That's the latest. I'm Cam Hall.
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Soul Off at the Undisputed Truth there, and You and Me Equals Love from 1977. Kicking off an hour of soul and disco with me, Colin Daffin, here on Northern Air this Wednesday lunchtime. Hope you're well. Coming up between now and one, we've got tracks from the likes of William Bell, Diana Ross, Millie Jackson, and the Isley Brothers. But next up, it's going all the way back to 1969, the Jackson 5 and their outstanding, iconic even, debut hit. This is I Want You Back.

We'd have sold there Aretha Franklin with Chain of Fools. And before that, Diana Ross with I Thought It Took a Little Time, But Today I Fell in Love. You'll listen to me, Colin Duffin, with the Soul and Disco Mix here on Northern Air. Next up, Was Not Was and Walk the Dinosaur.

Millie Jackson there, dialing down the raunch for once with a superb take on Merle Haggard's If You're Not Back in Love by Monday. And before that, from 1984, we heard Afrika Bambaataa and Soul Sonic Force with Renegades of Funk. Next up on the Soul and Disco Hour, bit of disco, Dan Hartman from 1978 and Instant Replay.

They were all over the charts back in 1981. Dutch outfit Star Sound there with Stars on 45, Volume 3. Bring it to a close, this Soul and Disco Hour. Hope you enjoyed the eclectic selection of tracks we've had for you since 12. The number one's at 1, follow after the news. And then Phil Salters with you at 2 for an hour of 70s. I'll be back with you tomorrow at 12 for an hour of 80s. But to take us to the news now, it's Michael Jackson and Girl, You're So Together. See you soon.

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0: 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It's hard to say that I'd rather stay awake when I'm asleep, because my dreams are bursting at the seams.
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0: When it comes to heart attacks, you might be surprised to hear the symptoms don't always feel severe. 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
2: From the Sky News Centre at 2, the Defence Secretary says he's absolutely assured Andy Burnham will stump up the cash for increased armed forces spending. Dan Jarvis has been speaking about a £4.7 billion funding gap in yesterday's investment plan. The Conservative leaders accused Sir Keir Starmer of a dereliction of duty. But the outgoing Prime Minister says the Tories also left decisions about funding for the next budget when they were in power.
3: Let's drop the faux outrage, focus on what matters, the biggest sustaining for 40 years, the biggest increase for 45 years, providing what is needed to keep the country safe.
2: Two police officers are facing a gross misconduct investigation over the treatment of a murder victim in Southampton. 18-year-old Henry Novak was stabbed to death after a night out, but he died wearing handcuffs after his attacker falsely accused him of racism.
4: You've been stabbed? Whereabouts? I don't think you have, mate.
2: The IOPC watchdog says it's investigating potential failures by officers. The Halifax name is going to disappear from high streets. Its owner says it'll scrap the 173-year-old banking brand, with all branches and accounts rebranded to Lloyds. Village People frontman Victor Willis has died. He was 74. The band says he'd had a short but aggressive illness. Serena Williams' Wimbledon comeback may be short-lived. It's emerged the seven-time champion hurt her knee during her losing return to singles action last night, which could end her hopes of playing doubles with sister Venus. Maya Joint beat Serena on centre court yesterday.
5: I don't think I was that free, but I got a good start, which was helpful. And I think I tensed up a little bit when I got close to winning. But yeah, I think I played my best tennis when I needed to.
2: And organisers of Eurovision have confirmed Canada will take part in next year's edition of the Song Contest. It's the first new country to join since Australia in 2015. That's the latest. I'm Matt Steele.
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0: Welcome along to the 70s Hour for a Wednesday afternoon on Northern Air Hospital Radio. It's Phil Salter here. So glad to have you company. Hope you're feeling a lot better today. I've got some brilliant tunes to play you on this hour of 70s classics. Starting off with David Bowie and DJ. Music coming up on this hour from Cliff Richard. I've got the Sugar Hill Gang, George Harrison, Graham Central Station, Paul McCartney and Wings, David Essex, and a little bit of this one. These are the Boomtown Rats and Diamond Smiles.
1: Traffic's wild tonight. Diamond smiles are cocktail smile. Tonight she's in heavy disguise. She looks at her wrist to clock the passing time.

A number one from 1970 for Smokey Robinson and the Miracles in the UK, and that's The Tears of a Clown. Before that, Chic and Good Times, and it was Boomtown Rats and Diamond Smiles. It's non-stop 70s right here.

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That's Cliff Richard, living in harmony right here on the 70s Hour for Northern Air Hospital Radio on this Wednesday afternoon. Glad to have you company. Rabba's Delight from the Sugar Hill Gang before that, and Bernadette, a re-release from the 60s for the Four Tops in 1970. This is Northern Air, and this is Chris Rainbow.

0: Hello there, this is Ken Anton. I've just dropped by to invite you to join me and Freddie this afternoon at 3 o'clock. We present Snippets, an hour of useless information and good music.
1: Colin Daffin.
0: A featured artist. We have a song in a foreign language and two versions of the same song. And an opportunity to win hospital radio loyalty points. That's all on Snippets this afternoon.

That's Johnny Mathis, Denise Williams, and Too Much Too Little Too Late are on the 70s Hour right here on Northern Air. Before that, What Is Life, a B-side on a classic album chat with George Harrison, and Solid State Brain, Chris Rainbow. Oh, he was so good. He's no longer with us, unfortunately, but made some great records. Must dig a couple of his out and play them on the Super 70 Saturday very, very soon for you. Still got Paul McCartney and Wings, David Essex and Lee Garrett coming your way between now and 3. And here comes Kelly Patterson. And it's quite right what she says. If it don't fit, don't force it. Absolutely. This is Northern Air.

What's Pop Tops, and their version of Mary Blue is also a hit for Roger Whittaker. Before that, If You Don't Fit, Don't Force It. I can't even say it because it don't fit. If You Don't Fit, Don't Force It for Kelly Patterson. This is Northern Air for a Wednesday afternoon. It's the 70s hour with Phil Salter, and here comes a great version of a great tune. This is Graham Central Station and Feel the Need in Me.

From the album London Town, Paul McCartney and Wings, and with A Little Luck. And before that, Graham Central Station, the brilliant Larry Graham, and Feel the Need. This is Northern Air Hospital Radio for a Wednesday afternoon. It's the 70s hour. And here comes David Essex. This is a track called Coming Home. Yes.

That's me, Garrett, and you're my everything right here on Northern Air, the 70s Hour. Thanks for your company. I'm back tonight doing the rock show between 8 and 9 o'clock. Ken and Freddie are on the way after the news at 3, and then it's Richard Smith with the A to Z of Pop. Take us up to the news. Here's a great tune, wasn't it? It should have been fantastically huge for them. This is Yellow Dog, the brilliant song called Little Gods. I'll see you tomorrow for the 60s Hour between 2 and 3.

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2: Who, if he becomes Prime Minister, will have to find the cash to pay for defence plans. Yesterday's announcement will leave an almost £5 billion funding gap. The Defence Secretary says he has had assurances that Mr Burnham would invest in defence. Dan Jarvis says historic amounts of money is being put into the armed forces to keep us safe.
3: It's entirely routine that in major committals of resource, some of the money will be allocated in the context of the next budget or the next spending review. It means that we are now spending historically high levels on defence.
2: Two of the police officers who responded to the attack on Henry Novak in Southampton last year are being investigated for gross misconduct. The 18-year-old was detained as he lay dying after his killer falsely accused him of racism. It'll examine whether race or religion influenced how they treated him and Vikram Digwa. Donald Trump's insisted he has nothing to do with his personal finances after it emerged he earned £1 billion from his family's crypto ventures. The figures were revealed in the US president's annual financial disclosures. Mr. Trump claims everyone is profiting because the stock market is up.
4: I think it's called a blind account, but they take it. And I purposely, I never speak to any of the people that run the money, but they're at big institutions and they invest in whatever they invest.
2: Two people have died in a plane crash in Essex. We're told the light aircraft was on a short flight experience when it came down near Ongar yesterday afternoon. In sport, and England manager Thomas Tuchel says he's expecting narrow margins ahead of a World Cup knockout clash with DR Congo. It's a rare 5 p.m. kickoff our time in Atlanta in America. And the Halifax brand is being scrapped. Owners Lloyds is converting all the building society's accounts into its name. They say customers don't have to do anything. It'll end 173 years of the West Yorkshire firm appearing on the high street. That's the latest. I'm AJ Walsh.
0: Northern Air.
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5: And in the next hour, Ken and Freddie with snippets of useless information and good music.
1: Ken Anton, Freddie Davis, making your stay in hospital just that little bit better.
5: We've got three tracks from a featured band. And we also have a song in a foreign language. And Time After Time, where you have to identify the cover version and the original of the same song. And if you do that, then you can win points. What sort of points?
6: Hospital radio loyalty points.
5: The best sort of points, because the more points you get,
6: the more points you have.
5: Okay, I'm eager to try and identify the name of the featured band. Who are they?
6: Ah, yes. So I'm not going to tell you, but I'll give you some clues.
5: Okay.
6: They're a rock folk band around the 1970s. And, well, I think there's a certain chap that likes a certain American whiskey. And that's all I'm going to say.
5: Okay. I have no idea.
6: Well. But think about it over this next track.
0: This is Northern Air.
5: Pop Festival.
6: Ah.
5: Maybe I'm giving the game away. But, of course, if you identify that, you can win points. And I know that Brendan would like some.
7: Give me some. Give me some. Ooh, give me some.
1: Northern Air. Music.

0: Yeah, I think we got the title of that one. That's Gimme Some, and We Will Give You Plenty. And plenty of good music, plenty of snippets of useless information, and plenty opportunities to win hospital radio loyalty points. But if you would rather kit yourself out as a superhero, to get all the real gear that Batman has would cost you about $300 million.
1: Yeah, I don't think it's worth it.
0: And did you know the mayor of the city of Batman in Turkey threatened to sue Warner Brothers for not asking permission to use the city's name in the Batman movies?
1: Wow, I'd do the same. If it was cost that much to be him, you could earn that back.
0: Yeah, absolutely. But I didn't know there was a city called Batman in Turkey. So maybe that's a bit of extra marketing to encourage you to find out about it and go and visit.
1: That'll be my next holiday that I book. But earlier I mentioned some what are they called?
0: The featured band.
1: Yes, yeah. The featured band. Our featured band. I gave some little clues as to who they might be. And I wonder, have you guessed? Because I said it was a guy's name who has a certain whiskey that he likes, and that is Matthew Southern Comfort. They are a British country rock folk rock band. I'm yes. Not making sense. Yep.
0: Just add in all the words. They're adjectives. They can go in any order.
1: Yeah, and they do everything, right? But yeah, our first track from them in this hour is And When She Smiles. And we're going to have two more from them in the hour. So stay tuned for them.

0: and When She Smiles, Matthew's Southern Comfort, who are our featured artist for this hour. And you're listening to your favourite hospital radio station, and hopefully we'll make you smile. We try and do it with snippets of useless information. Ken, have you got any? Or
1: well, I was just going to say, when she smiles, when Freddie smiles, I know that she's just thought up another bit of useless information that she's going to impart.
0: Oh, yes, always.
1: Well, she's smiling right now. Come on, what is it?
0: Oh, yeah. This is just a little fun fact. You can keep it in your back pocket. There is approximately one chicken for every human being in the world.
1: That's probably about right. And there are probably about 40 Lego pieces for each human being in the world.
0: And I've probably stepped on nearly 40 already, so I've stood on a person's worth of Lego.
1: Well, I've heard if you're bad and you go to the hell down under, they don't have hot coals anymore. They use pieces of Lego on the floor.
0: Oh, that is the worst.
1: That is the worst punishment. Let's move on with England Dan and John Ford Coley.

0: There's a warm wind blowing the stars around, and you can listen to Hospital Radio and you won't miss us. And you can see us tonight, in the morning, in the afternoon, whenever, because we're here 24 hours a day, 7 days a week. And that was England Dan and John Ford Coley.
1: Yes, and as Ken said, we are here 24/7 because we are a group of volunteers who are just having a nice little chat with some good music on your favourite hospital radio station. If you fancy joining in, well, get online, have a little look at Bridge FM, or speak to any of the nurses and doctors, and I'm sure, well, maybe not your doctor, but anyone on the ward will be able to help you find and get to know your favourite hospital radio station. And as I said, we only play good music, and this is Blondie.

0: there we are, Blondie, The Tide Is High. And you might have noticed, Blondie didn't write that song. That was actually done by the Jamaican vocal group The Paragons in 1967. But that was not our Time After Time. That is coming later in the hour.
1: I must note that down. We'll turn that into a Time After Time for a future programme. But at Time After Time, you can win Hospital Radio loyalty points. And the more points you get,
0: the more points you have.
1: Because it's just for fun. But you don't have to wait on Time After Time. You can have some fun right now and win Hospital Radio loyalty points by identifying the song in a foreign language.
0: Ooh, what's going to happen here then?
1: Well, I'm going to play a song in a foreign language, just as I said. It is a foreign language version of a song that was also released in the charts in English. You have to tell me the name of the group, the name of the song. I only have the title in English, not in the foreign language, but you have to tell me the name of the language. And for every bit of information you get...
0: Well, you can win a point, and points don't mean prizes.
1: They mean self-love,
0: happiness, pride, every emotion that is positive, these points cause.
1: Yes. So I will give a clue as to the language. It's not too far away. And when you see it written, there are far too many letters. You could take away half the letters and still do it if you were to write it phonetically rather than this language. Yeah. I think I'm making a mess of this. Just have a go and see what you think.

0: Yes, a round of applause for our song in a foreign language. And I don't know about any of you, but I recognise that song. I didn't recognise the language, though.
1: Well, tell us about the song, then.
0: Well, that sounds like the Avicii track Wake Me Up, which is always a nice song to listen to in the summer, you know, when the sun's shining, a bit of a boogie along. But I've never heard it in that language, and I don't know if I've heard that language before either.
1: Well, it was Avicii. It was Wake Me Up. And I said you didn't have to travel too far. In fact, you don't even have to leave the mainland to speak that language.
0: I know what it is.
1: Okay, what language is it then?
0: Is it Gaelic?
1: It is Gaelic indeed.
0: Very good. Very good.
1: And you weren't
0: expecting many points?
1: That.
0: No, how many points can I get here?
1: Well, you've got 4 points here.
0: Four. Yes. Here we go. Party time.
1: Absolutely. Stacking them up. Yes. And apparently Bobby Joe got a load of points as well because they're singing Viva Bobby Joe.

0: That's the Equals. They are the people who did Michael and the Slipper Tree, and what was the Equals? Baby Come Back. That was their big hit. What was the name of the chap with the Equals? I can't remember his name at all. But that was one of the other hits. That was Viva Bobby Joe. And you're listening to Hospital Radio, broadcasting live all around the world, all the way around to your bedside, just to make you comfortable during your stay in hospital.
1: Yes, and we like to share snippets of interesting information, is what I'm going to call them.
0: Okay.
1: And did you know the first lighthouse was in Egypt at the Pharos of Alexandria, built in the 3rd century BC?
0: I didn't know that. But that is very curious, because it must be a lonely life, being a lighthouse keeper, stuck at the top there, polishing your lamp.
1: Absolutely.
0: Tall tower. And,
1: especially if you were there BC.
0: Absolutely. And it's also very good to know that if you were a lighthouse keeper, then Erica Eigen might want to marry you.

0: reply was sweet and it was short. Erica Eigen, and she wants to marry a lighthouse keeper.
1: Yes, and I recognise that from somewhere, and I think that was A Clockwork Orange, wasn't it?
0: I think it was a creepy one in that film.
1: Yes, it was indeed. But no more time for talking of films. It is time for the second track from our featured artist, Matthew Southern Comfort, and this track is called Blood Red Roses.
2: My

0: And there we are. That was the second track from our featured artist, Matthew Southern Comfort. And I don't know if I mentioned, but it was actually, the band was actually formed by Fairport Convention singers Ian Matthews. So in case you were thinking, have I heard of them before? Maybe you know Ian Matthews. And, well, this is now his Southern Comfort.
1: Well, that's how it gets the name Matthew Southern Comfort, yep. Then, doesn't it?
0: Yes. Yeah, you learn something new every day.
1: A man and a bottle of spirits. you can form a pop group from that, yes. And you've got your choice to the freedom to call it anything you want.

0: Yeah, let's move right on along. That's the Fortunes. And freedom come, freedom go. And you are free to listen to hospital radio. It's free for you. We're here just to entertain you during your stay in hospital. I've got some interesting information. Entertaining. Did you know that Mozart used to tour Europe along with his sister, Nannerl, and because she was a musician as well, and she sometimes took top billing as they toured Europe together. But I wonder if that's because, as a child, Mozart was terrified of trumpets.
1: I wonder what a fear of trumpets is called. There's always funny names for things, aren't there? So maybe that's what I'll have a little Google of whilst we listen to this song. Next up is George Benson. This is from his album Weekend in LA. And hey, we're treating you to a bit of jazz. Don't say we don't ever treat you.

0: think he's just run out of words there. It's George Benson, he's on Broadway. A well-known stop on the Metrolink.
1: Yes, we do love the Metrolink, but let's not talk about the Metrolink. Let's talk about the fact that it is time to win hospital radio loyalty points, because the more points you get...
0: the more points you have.
1: Yes, because it is just for fun. And basically, in case this is the first time you've been here and you're thinking, what is Time After Time? It is when we play the cover followed by the original, and we want to know who sings the cover, who sings the original, what's the title of that track, what years did they come out, what chart positions did they get. Any information you can give, we will give you hospital radio loyalty points. And there is always a...
0: because we all love getting points, don't we?
1: Oh, we do. The satisfaction. Oh, off the charts. And there's always a lovely little join in the middle where through Ken's editing and magical skills, he has blended or sometimes jaggedy cut, depending on the tracks, the two tracks together. And whenever you hear that, you need to shout, "There goes the join!"
0: Oh, you certainly do.
1: You do indeedy, but yes, this is Time After Time.
0: And if there is any doubt, your neighbours will know immediately that the transition has just surpassed them.
1: They will indeed, and if you're worried about it, just get them to tune in so they can shout in with you. But yes, this is Time After Time, identifying the cover, the original, and all the facts you can. And here's a cheeky clue, there's 41 years between these two tracks. 41, that's a lot.

0: I can feel those hospital radio loyalty points just falling into your laps because I think you're going to know this one. What was the title of that Time After Time?
1: Begging.
0: Yes, it was.
1: They
0: but now the big question.
1: Often enough, didn't they?
0: They did. But the big question is, who sang the cover?
1: Who sang the cover? Do you know who sang the cover? Does Freddie know?
0: I think it was Madcon.
1: I think Freddie's correct.
0: Yes, it was. And I think it was 2007, but you can feel free to correct me.
1: Add one, 2008.
0: So close yet so far.
1: And they only got to number five in the United Kingdom, but they were number one in many other European countries with this particular song. And they're a Norwegian hip-hop band, apparently.
0: Oh, wow. Mm. Well, big question is, well, the second big question, who sang the original?
1: And who sang the original? Well, it was recorded in 1967.
0: Ooh.
1: And it was recorded by the Four Seasons. And it was composed by Bob Gaudio and Peggy Farina, who are obviously very well known and attached to the Four Seasons. And it became popular in the 1970s Northern Soul arena.
0: Of course it did. Well, that was a very good Time After Time, if I do say so myself.
1: And did you spot the join between the two parts?
0: How are your eardrums, is the more important question.
1: Perforated. Freddie spotted the join.
0: Oh, yes.
1: Good. And so that was Time After Time, the cover version followed by the original of the same song. We come now to our jukebox jury track, and I don't know what Freddie is going to make of this one. You may know it or you may not know it. It's a song sung by the American comedian Alan Sherman. The music is taken from The Dance of the Hours from La Gioconda by Amilcare Ponchielli. The bit of music appeared in Disney's Fantasia, and it also was used as the backing music, added words by Maureen Evans to the song Like I Do. But Alan Sherman decided to add his own words to this, and it's a story about a holiday camp. You know how American kids get sent to summer camp, and this is one little boy writing home to his parents about his displeasure on day one, at least.

Mother, hello, father. Here I am at Camp Granada. Camp is very entertaining, and they say we'll have some fun if it stops raining. I went hiking with Joe Spivey. He developed poison ivy. You remember Leonard Skinner? He got ptomaine poisoning last night after dinner. All the counselors hate the waiters, and the lake has alligators, and the head coach wants no sissies, so he reads to us from something called Ulysses. Now I don't want this should scare you, but my bunkmate has malaria. You remember Jeffrey Hardy? They're about to organize a searching party.

0: Dearest father, darling mother, how's my precious little brother? Let me come home if you miss me. I would even let Aunt Bertha hug and kiss me. Wait a minute, it stopped hailing. Guys are swimming, guys are sailing, playing baseball, gee, that's better. Mata fata, kindly disregard this letter.
1: And I'd like to ask Freddie if she's been to summer camp like that.
2: I haven't, but... And I'm, you know, I'm not sure that's making me want to, but it did make me giggle.
1: Yes, Alan Sherman, Hello Mother, Hello Father. You may well have heard that song before, or you may not. I think that's probably the first time Freddie's heard it, so marks out of 10?
2: You know what? It's not what I was expecting. I quite like a little comedy act. I think I want more, so I'm going to say an 8.
1: 8 out of 10. Yes, I think I would agree with that. It's quite entertaining. We're going to entertain you now with a final track from the featured band in this hour.
2: Oh, yes, we are indeed. Matthew's Southern Comfort. It has been a pleasure. And this, I found out, is a cover, which I didn't know. I thought this was the original, but this was actually a Joni Mitchell track. But here is the final track from our featured artist. And this is Woodstock. Yes, I am talking about the festival. And they are too. Enjoy.

0: And there we are. That is the final track from our featured artist for this hour. What a pleasure it has been to grace our ears with Matthew Southern Comfort. And, well, I hope they come back again soon. And, well, what's next, Ken?
1: Well, I think we've got one more track to shoehorn in before the end of the hour. And so we're going to turn it on again with Genesis. This is Ken Anton and Freddie Davis saying thank you very much for your company during this hour of snippets. We hope you have enjoyed the music and not found the snippets too esoteric, I think is the word for it. From us, thanks for listening and stay tuned here on Hospital Radio.

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2: From the Sky News Centre at 4. Bukayo Saka is on the bench for England in their World Cup last 32 clash with DR Congo, with Noni Madueke starting. Joe Rawson looks ahead from Atlanta.
3: It's knockout football now for England, and manager Thomas Tuchel knows this is where his team needs to step up.
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3: Fans of the Three Lions here are confident.
5: Bellingham and Kane are going to make it happen in the second half.
3: DR Congo have had a history-making tournament so far. Midfielder Gael Kakuta believes the run can continue.
6: We are working on all those games, the mistakes that we did, to try to correct them.
3: Kickoff is at 5 p.m.
2: Two police officers called to the scene of Henry Novak's murder are under investigation for potential gross misconduct. The 18-year-old was handcuffed, having told officers he'd been stabbed in Southampton in December. The Defence Secretary says he is confident Andy Burnham will give Britain's defence the investment it needs. Mr Burnham's expected to succeed Sir Keir Starmer as Prime Minister. Yesterday it was revealed a £4.7 billion funding gap will be left for him to fill. But Tory leader Kemi Badenoch says the government should have already found the money.
7: The Strategic Defence Review was published last year. It should have been in the last budget, not the next budget. The plan has unravelled. It is a total dereliction of duty. Yep.
2: Donald Trump's insisted he has nothing to do with his personal finances after it emerged he earned £1 billion from his family's crypto ventures. The figures were revealed in the US president's annual financial disclosures. He claims everyone is profiting because the stock market is up. Gas and electricity bills are going up across Britain from today as Ofgem's energy price cap rises by 13%. The average household will pay up to £221 more a year. Ministers say investing in renewables and home insulation will bring costs down. And last month was England's hottest June on record. The average temperature of 17.1 degrees Celsius beat the 16.9 set last year.
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8: Hello there. Yes, it is Richard Smith here with the A to Z of Pop. Now, if you've never heard the show before, please let me explain it to you. On today's edition of the programme, I'll be featuring songs and artists from the 1960s and 70s whose name or title begins with the same letter. It'll all become a lot clearer as we go through it, but on the programme today, I'm going to be taking an A to Z look at the letter O, with performances by artists including Johnny Cash, The Hollies, Marie Osmond, Des O'Connor, Dave D, Dozy Beaky, Mick and Titch, Neil Sedaka and Madness. Oh, and we'll also be testing out the old grey matter with the A to Z of Pop's Trivia Challenge, but I've got more about that later. Anyway, all you need to do for the next hour is to just settle back, relax and stay tuned to us here on your favourite station for the A to Z of Pop. And to get us away to the very best possible start, from 1967, although it was really popular in the 1970s on the Northern Soul scene, it's a group called The Shakers, and they've had one wonderful moment, and this is probably it.

0: 1972 for Gilbert O'Sullivan and Ooh Wackadoo Wackaday, and that covers on all counts, doesn't it? Ooh Wackadoo and O'Sullivan. Yeah, that's how it works. 1967 before that for the Shakers. Try as I might, I couldn't find out anything about them at all. But One Wonderful Moment came out in 67. But it, as I say, it was a big hit on the Northern Soul scene in the 70s.
1: The A to Z of Pop Trivia Challenge with Richard Smith.
0: Yes, it is the A to Z of Pop Trivia Challenge. I mentioned this earlier on. Now, throughout the show, I'll be giving you a few clues to a song I'll be playing later on. Now, bear in mind, it's the letter O today. So I'm looking for a song that begins with O. Originally a song from the White Album, it was written by Paul McCartney and credited to Lennon and McCartney. Following the album's release, the song was issued as a single in many countries, although not in the UK or America. A song that begins with O. Originally from the White Album, it was written by Paul McCartney and credited to Lennon and McCartney. Following the album's release, the song was issued as a single in many countries, although not in the UK or America. But what is it? Well, don't worry if you didn't get the answer from that particular clue, as there'll be another couple later on in the programme.
1: The A to Z of Pop Trivia Challenge.
0: I'll tell you what we'll do. We'll take it one piece at a time, and then by the end, we'll have a car.
2: Well, I left Kentucky back in 49 and went to Detroit working on assembly line. The first year they had me putting wheels on Cadillacs. Every day I'd watch them beauties roll by, and sometimes I'd hang my head and cry, 'cause I always wanted me one that was long and black. One day I devised myself a plan that should be the envy of most any man. I'd sneak it out of there in a lunchbox in my hand. Now getting caught meant getting fired, but I figured I'd have it all by the time I retired. 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

0: 60.
1: I somehow think that you wouldn't probably be able to get away with that sort of thing these days. Getting stuff past the robots that build cars these days is probably not the thing to do. Johnny Cash, 1976, and he took it one piece at a time. If you've just joined us, hello there. It's the A to Z of Pop with me, Richard Smith. And on the show today, we're looking at song titles and artists from the 60s and 70s that all begin with the same letter of the alphabet. Now, the object of our attentions today is the letter O, so please do stay with us right here on your favourite station for more from the fire of the A to Z of Pop. Billy Ocean will be here with his red light spelling danger very shortly after we've heard a little bit of something from the Hollies, 1967, here on your favourite station.

0: Billy Ocean, 1977, and Red Light Spelling Danger, number two hit for him. And before that, from 1967, it was the Hollies, and they were On a Carousel.
1: The A to Z of Pop Trivia Challenge with Richard Smith.
0: Going round and round and round, no doubt. Anyway, have you got the answer to today's trivia challenge yet? No? Well, here's your second clue to a song I'll be playing later on in the show. This might give it away a little bit more. Our O song today was released in 1968 as a single by the Scottish pop band Marmalade and became the most commercially successful of all the cover versions of songs from the Beatles. Reached number one in the UK singles charts in January of 1969, making Marmalade the first Scottish artist to top that particular chart. Our O song today, released as a single in 1968 by Marmalade, got to number one in January of 1969, making Marmalade the first Scottish artist to top the UK singles charts. Have you got a bit more of a clue now? Well, let's hope so. But if not, there's still another clue before we reveal the answer in around about 20 minutes' time, something like that.
1: The A to Z of Pop Trivia Challenge.
0: Meanwhile, let's have a tune, 1973, for Marie Osmond and her version of Paper Roses.

0: A song written in an hour in 1968 by Barry Mason and Les Reed for Des O'Connor. And it got to number one in 1968, I Pretend. Before that, from 1973, it was Marie Osmond and her version of Anita Bryant's 1960 hit, Paper Roses. And very nice it was too. Welcome along to the A to Z of Pop with me, Richard Smith. And on the show today, we're looking at songs and stars from the 60s and 70s that begin with the same letter of the alphabet. And today, we're looking at titles and artists beginning with the letter O. You see, Des O'Connor, Marie Osmond, Billy Ocean, On a Carousel. That's how it works. Anyway, coming up in the second half of the show, there's even more hits and memories for you, just like this.
1: It's Richard Smith and the A to Z of Pop.

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1: Now that sounds pretty good to me, and as well as all that, we'll be finding out the answer to today's trivia challenge. Have you worked that out yet? Well, if not, I've got a clue for you after this next particular tune, which comes by way of 1978 from the album So Full of Love. This will be the OJs. See, fits in with the letter O. And a ditty entitled Brandy.

0: Eight to the OJs, a number 21 hit on the UK charts for them, spending 9 weeks on the top 40 in 1978 for a tune called Brandy. Okay, are you ready for another clue? Good.
1: The A to Z of Pop Trivia Challenge with Richard Smith.
0: Chris, you've come to the right place. Here's your final clue on today's Trivia Challenge.

0: Italy by April of 1969. And during the group's TV appearance on Top of the Pops, 4 out of 5 members wore kilts and their English-born drummer instead dressed as a redcoat. It's the title of a song beginning with O, but what is it?
1: The A to Z of Pop Trivia Challenge.
0: Well, I shall be revealing the answer in around about 5 or 6 minutes' time, after we've heard a little bit of something from Evita from David Essex coming very shortly. After this, from Dave D. Dozy Beaky Mick and

0: Originally from the 1976 musical Evita, written by Tim Rice and Andrew Lloyd Webber, it was David Essex reprising his role as Che in the London production of the musical in 1978 with Oh What a Circus. And that tune got to number three in the UK charts. Before that, it was Dave D, Dozy, Beaky, Mick and Titch from 1967 and a number four hit for them. It's okay, you know. And so is this.
1: The A to Z of Pop Trivia Challenge with Richard Smith.
0: Well, throughout the show, I've been giving you a few clues to a song I'm just about to play. So here were those clues. It's a song beginning with O today, originally a song from the White Album. It was written by Paul McCartney and credited to Lennon and McCartney. Following the album's release, the song was issued as a single in many countries, although not in the UK or America. Now, our O song today, released in 1968, though, for Scottish pop band Marmalade, and became the most commercially successful of all the cover versions of songs by the Beatles. It reached number one in the UK singles charts in 1969. Now, it sold 500,000 copies in the UK and 1 million copies globally by April of 1969. And during the TV appearance on Top of the Pops, four of the five members wore kilts, and the English-born drummer dressed as a redcoat. So what's the song? Are you shouting it at the radio? Are you saying, Richard, that there, it's Obla-Di-Obla-Da, isn't it? Very well done if you got it right. Now, unfortunately, there's no prizes for getting it right or wrong. It doesn't really matter. It's just a bit of fun between me and you. But anyway, that is the answer to today's
1: The A to Z of Pop Trivia Challenge.
0: It was Marmalade and Obla-Di-Obla-Da.

Whitehead, Graham Knight, Junior Campbell and Pat Fairley were Marmalade in 1968. Obladee, Oblada, the answer to today's trivia challenge, and well done if you got it right. If you've just tuned in our way, hello there, it's Richard Smith here with the A to Z of Pop. And on the show today, we're looking at song titles and artists that all begin with the same letter of the alphabet. And with tunes from the 60s and 70s, as you've probably worked out already, that we're looking at the letter O. So please do stay with us right here on your favourite station for the final few tunes on today's edition of the A to Z of Pop. Well, not quite Neil Sedaka, it's almost our last song together.

0: In 1969, Roy Orbison, a number 27 hit on the UK charts for his Penny Arcade. And before that, using the backing of Lol Cream, Eric Stewart, Graham Gouldman and Kevin Godley, a.k.a. 10cc, it was Neil Sedaka and our last song together. Well, it is almost our last song together, because that almost concludes our look at the letter O for today.
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0: That always sounds like a good thing to be doing, does that? Anyway, I really do hope that you enjoyed the last hour rediscovering all those hits and memories from the 60s and 70s. There's more great entertainment coming up very shortly here on your favourite station, so please do stay tuned, as they say. So until the next time then, this is Richard Smith saying thank you so much for your company on the programme today. And it's on to my final tune for this time around. And we're going to finish with a number 7 hit from 1979 from the album of the same name, This'll Be Madness and One Step Beyond. Thanks again for listening. I'll see you later. Take care. Ta-ra!
2: Hey, you! Don't watch that! Watch this! This is the heavy, heavy monster sound! The nuttiest sound around! So if you're coming off the street and you're beginning to feel the heat, well, listen, Buster, you better start to move your feet to the rockin'est, rock-steady beat of madness.

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2: From the Sky News Centre at 5. In breaking news, a man's been found guilty of the attempted murder of three children in Dublin in an attack which sparked disorder in the city in 2023. Algerian national Riyad Bouchaker lived in Ireland for 25 years. We're calling one of the injured girls Emily. Her mum is Jo, also not a real name. Some listeners might find her account distressing.
3: I just ran. There were like six people around her. She was on the floor and they were trying to resuscitate her. The person responsible, they were putting him in the ambulance. One police officer, he said, they're still working on her. I said, just let them. I can't do anything. The people who needed to be with her were with her.
2: Two police officers are under investigation for potential gross misconduct over the arrest of student Henry Novak. He was handcuffed as he lay dying in Southampton last year. To football, and England are taking on DR Congo for a place in the last 16 of the World Cup. Joe Rawson is watching in Atlanta.
4: This is it, England. No, there is no room for error. This is knockout football, and extra time and penalties could be required. They come up against the DR Congo side here, have got to this stage of the competition against all odds. This stadium is three-quarter filled by England fans, and we are just underway.
2: The family of a three-year-old seriously injured at a zoo in Cambridgeshire have thanked staff who rescued their son from a crocodile enclosure. Police say the boy faces a long road to recovery. The Halifax brand is being scrapped. It'll end 173 years of the West Yorkshire firm appearing on the high street. Customer accounts are changing to Lloyd's over time. Back to sport, and the top seeds have progressed at Wimbledon with Jannik Sinner and Aryna Sabalenka winning their second round matches. And Canada is going to take part in next year's Eurovision Song Contest. It follows the country's public broadcaster joining the European Broadcasting Union, who are the organisers, last week. From the Sky News Centre, I'm AJ Walsh.
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0: All that she wants is another baby. All that she wants is another baby, Ace of Base, their number one smash from 1993. Hello there, good afternoon. This is Angela Epstein and you're listening to Northern Air. We are the award-winning hospital radio station based here at North Manchester. 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I hope you're doing okay this afternoon. I know you're in hospital, but I hope it won't be too long before you're out back home and doing all the things you want to do as well. Or maybe you are, and you are following up by listening online, which we hope you will do too, because we are by far the best value for money and most entertaining radio station you will find out there. Joining me this afternoon, wake up, lad, wake up. It's producer Phil. Producer Phil.
1: Hello.
0: Producer Phil is here. As always, he makes all the magic happen. And producer Phil, because he's such a good lad and looks after me so well, I brought him a gift today.
1: You did. It's what a Kit Kat Easter thing. They're already available all year round.
0: Yes, it is ridiculous. So you can buy crackers in the summer and Easter eggs. So anyway, I saw these, and these are Easter, and we're not sponsored by Kit Kat, but these are perfect for egg hunts, apparently. These are Easter break Kit Kats. And these are Kit Kats in the shape of bunnies. Now, a while ago, we were chomping away on some reindeer chocolate that didn't look like reindeer. In fact, they looked quite rude, didn't they?
1: Well,
0: they were rude, Philip, weren't they?
1: They were slightly strange looking.
0: Strange.
1: Let's say strange.
0: I was going to say the word phallic, but we don't say that kind of stuff here on Northern Air.
1: Can she say phallic?
0: Nope.
1: She just said it.
0: Call security. Call the police. Anyway, but the bunnies, I must tell you, I cannot recommend highly enough the Kit Kat bunnies, at least for their shape.
1: They're a bit sweet, let's be honest.
0: They were a bit sweet, but they were all there with their ears. I know. What about a little bit of Sheena Easton?

0: from 1972. That was one of Paul McCartney's first solo hits after leaving the Beatles, and that was Another Day.
1: You told me it was 71. Now, come on, get your facts together.
0: It's a 72 here. Yeah, it's a 72 in my notes.
1: Yeah, but you've written it down wrong.
0: Oh, okay. Okay. Enough. Sorry. Sponsored by a well-known chain of high street opticians. This is Air Northern, your favourite radio station. Ha ha, ba-bum-bum. And before that, we had Sheena Easton's Modern Girl that came out in 1980. I know it's 1980 because I know what an 8 and a 0 look like, and that got to number 3. And there is a sort of link between those two songs. If you think of the theme of those two songs, Sheena Easton is singing about being a modern girl, and she's sort of really enjoying the fact that he rings her up and she says, I'm not free. Tonight I'm going to stay at home and watch my TV. Whereas in Another Day, she says, so sad. Sometimes she feels so sad, you know, and she's waiting for him to show up or ring. And two very different perspectives on the single girl experience. Would you not say so, producer Phil?
1: Oh, OK, if you say so, I will say so. I don't argue with you except when you're wrong.
0: Which is frequent, I must say. You're listening to Northern Air, and this is Angela Epstein, your award-winning patient station. I was driving along the other day, and I saw a really great title of a shop. It said something like New Cod on the Block, you know, as in New Kids on the Block, which made me think of some of the favourite shop titles that I've seen. One of the best I ever saw was a bakery called Bread Pit. You ever seen any of these? There used to be a place not far from here, I'm sure it was called Gym and Tonic, there was one that was the restaurant that never grew up. Think about it. I'm banging my microphone. The restaurant that never grew up?
1: No, I've lost
0: Pitta
1: that.
0: Pan.
1: Oh, ridiculous. Oh, you do like your puns. I can't wait for this week's connection.
0: This week's connection is coming up soon. And I just think that the best one that I saw was a flower shop that was riffing on that well-known 1985-86 film, the film that came out with Michael J. Fox, Back to the Future. Should we have a bit of Billy Joel?
1: Why not?

0: Kate Bush and Running Up That Hill. I remember when I first heard that record, it came out in 1985, and I just thought, I haven't heard anything like that before. Although producer Phil, who makes all the magic work here on Northern Air, he knows about a thing or two, about a thing or two.
1: That's so good, isn't it? From the brilliant album, The Hounds of Love as well. I remember before it was actually released, just a couple of days, she appeared on Wogan doing the...
0: I remember.
1: Go and watch it on YouTube. It's brilliant.
0: They all sort of take one step forward and it's dead cool. So that was the remix for the Olympics that was, what was that, 2012?
1: I think it's 2012,
0: 2012.
1: That song, Running Up That Hill, originally called Running Up That Hill, now it's got a... in brackets, it's called Running Up That Hill, A Deal With God. But A Deal With God was deemed not socially acceptable as a title, especially in America in the 80s. So that's why it was just called Running Up That Hill.
0: Ah, well, that's very interesting, she said. And there's a reason. In a way, there's a connection to Running Up That Hill and Billy Joel's Moving Out, which we heard the record before. And the reason for that is...
1: What?
0: Brackets.
1: Oh, brackets.
0: Brackets, Phil. Brackets, yeah. Listener. Yeah. Running Up That Hill, brackets, Deal It With God, brackets, close brackets, and brackets moving out.
1: In brackets, Anthony's song. Yeah.
0: Anthony's song. Yeah. And I was thinking, why is it called Anthony's song? And of course, the first line is Anthony works in a...
1: Grocery store. It's about Anthony, there you go.
0: So it's about Anthony. Yeah. Okay, now those two songs had a connection. But we're going to do a better connection than that. And regular, I hope you're not a regular listener here on Northern Air, because I hope you're out of hostel, unless you're catching us on that there internet. And we're going to have two songs now that have a connection. And producer Phil, who knows an awful lot about music, is going
1: to
0: try and...
1: But these have got nothing about... They've never got anything to do with music, your connection.
0: Do you want another Kit Kat chocolate bunny?
1: No, I've had enough. Okay, hang on, let's do one of these.

0: Ba-ba-ba-ba-ba, calling planet Earth. Calling planet Earth. Hello, planet Earth. Calling. I'll just put you through. My name's Angela. How may I help you? This was Duran Duran's Planet Earth back from 1981. And before that, we heard We Are the Champions from Queen. Big hit in 1977. A double A-side, actually, with We Will Rock You on the flip of that. You're listening to Angela Epstein. This is Northern Air, the award-winning patient station here at North Manchester General Hospital. You can find us at Salford Royal as well. And we are beaming out on that there internet. And helping me, as always, running the deck is producer Phil. Hello, producer Phil.
1: Hello.
0: Hello, producer Phil. Now, producer Phil, for those who I hope are listening regularly because you're listening on the internet, not because you're still in hospital, he's a man who knows an awful lot about music. A couple of records ago, we played Kate Bush and he teased in the 1946 remix with an extra pair of spoons on it or something. Anyway, so producer Phil, there is a connection between Queen's We Are the Champion and Planet Earth by Duran Duran. It's actually quite a straightforward one and I thought you might have actually got this. There are no puns, there are no...
1: Well, I was only thinking I gave up because I just thought it was one of your pun ones. I mean, apart from the fact that I know they were on the same record label.
0: Putting on interested face.
1: Planet, go on.
0: Okay, so Planet Earth is about...
1: So we're talking about the show We Will Rock You.
0: No, we're talking about the fact that Brian May has a degree in astronomy.
1: Has he?
0: Yes.
1: Well, I know he has. He's Dr. Brian May.
0: Exactly. Well, you knew that he had a degree in astronomy, so therefore I played Planet Earth. Planets, Earth, Sky...
1: Yeah, moving on.
0: Okay, so you know, I'll tell you something else very quickly. Roger Taylor in Queen, he did a year of dentistry before he gave up to be a rock star, which is why I thought we'd play the next record. I've got a feeling.
1: Oh, for goodness sake. She gets, we do apologise, listener.
0: Love it.

0: hymnody from 1970-something, because it's not in my notes.
1: That's really loud when you do that, you know. It ruins all the levels we've got set up here.
0: That was Thin Lizzy and Dancing in the Moonlight. You know why they won't put a restaurant on the moon, don't you?
1: Yeah, no atmosphere.
0: No atmosphere.
1: That song, by the way, it's got brackets.
0: Has it?
1: Yeah, Dancing in the Moonlight, in brackets, it's got me in the spotlight.
0: So there what you is go. It with the brackets? We don't know what the brackets are all about, listener. This is Angela Epstein and producer Phil here on Northern Air. I mean, I was reading about the fact that the moon got quite depressed recently. But you know what the therapist said? Ah, you're just going through a phase.
1: You hear the lack of laughter at this end, don't you? Do you
0: know, I could entertain myself for hours on this
1: programme. I think program. You probably have to be honest with you. You couldn't entertain anybody else with jokes like that. That's shocking.
0: Now, one of the things that a lot of us do a lot of the time, I certainly do, is I like watching a bit of telly. Do you like watching a bit of telly, producer Phil?
1: I used to. I'm bored stiff with the telly at the moment.
0: No streaming? You watch your telly? The thing about obviously watching things that are streamed is you don't have to deal with the adverts and stuff, although if you watch it on your computer, sometimes these things pop up. I don't think
1: I've watched an advert for years.
0: No.
1: You just sort of skip through. I record everything and then watch it afterwards without the adverts.
0: That's clever, because you see, if you watch it on your computer, you get pop-ups for adverts for lady girdles and things.
1: And they come during they don't come to a natural break. They come in the middle of a sentence.
0: No, exactly. So they're going, and the murderer is you. You're a finger-licking good fried chicken. Here. Anyway, talking of finger-licking good, which was a slogan for Kentucky Fried Chicken. Obviously, adverts, the Great British adverts, always had great slogans. So I thought I would test producer Phil on some of the greatest slogans of all. So finger-licking good was obviously KFC. Because I'm worth it?
1: Yeah. That's L'Oreal, isn't it?
0: It is.
1: Dettol.
0: let your fingers do the walking.
1: Oh, Yellow Pages.
0: Yellow Pages is good. And what about this one, which I can never pronounce? Vorsprong durch Technik.
1: That's Audi.
0: Okay, this is...
1: Doesn't this just show how they're in our conscious, subconscious or whatever, they've worked.
0: They've seeded.
1: They've really good.
0: Seeded themselves.
1: They've really good.
0: Okay, I'm going to have to catch you out then. Okay, just a couple more listeners. Great adverts. So, don't leave home without it.
1: Ooh.
0: Yeah. don't leave that. Great. Finally, producer Phil, there is something he does not know.
1: Oh, I can't remember.
0: Okay.
1: Go on, give me a clue.
0: Think of a rude Not the 9 o'clock News sketch.
1: No, I'm still... Yeah,
0: no, American Express.
1: I was just about to say that, but yeah.
0: American
1: That'll
0: Express.
1: That'll do nicely.
0: Yes, it will. Thank you. There was a little bit of role play there going on his behalf, but thankfully you can't see it, listener. You're listening to Northern Air.
1: Oh, is that it?
0: Yes, that's the award-winning patient. So, well, Snap, Crackle and Pop.
1: Yeah. Ooh, a bit of Rice Krispies.
0: A bit of Rice Krispies.
1: And this one, come on, see if you can guess this.
0: This is brilliant.
1: Yeah, should we play the song and then you've got to guess. What was this?

0: Wow, that was so that was where we first heard that record. I'd like to teach the world to sing, or rather I'd like to buy the world a Coke. I don't know what it is that makes me lapse into my broadest Mancunian accent. I'm very proud to be a Mancunian. But that's where we first heard that song, isn't it? On the Coke advert. It was magnificent, wasn't it? It started with one person and the camera
1: on the hill. Yeah.
0: On the hill, and the camera panned out and all these people were just gagging for a fizzy drink.
1: And 50 years on, we still remember, isn't it amazing?
0: It is amazing. But I think
1: so other adverts, what about Nuts Whole Hazelnuts?
0: Nuts Whole Hazelnuts, fantastic. Yeah. Nuts Whole Hazelnuts.
1: And the Shaken Vac Woman.
0: The Shaken Vac Woman. Well, yes, absolutely.
1: And my favourite advert of all time, the Pandas and the Kit Kat.
0: Oh, definitely.
1: Isn't it just brilliant?
0: It's the Pandas and the Kit Kat. If you haven't seen that, it's the whole have a break, have a Kit Kat. They're waiting for some pandas to appear out of the cave because they're rare species. And just when they sit and turn their back on the cave to have a break and have a Kit Kat, two pandas come out, do a full dance routine, go back in the cave, and then they turn around and they've missed it because they're too busy eating a bar of chocolate. It is a genius, absolutely a genius thing. This is Northern Air, and this is the hospital radio station, the award-winning station based at North Manchester General Hospital. 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I think we'll go back to something a bit more recent now, won't you? Hello.

0: number you have reached is not in service at this time. 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
1: Lady Gaga and Telephone. Actually, here's a very, very uninteresting piece of information. That's my ringtone because I really like the line, stop calling, stop calling, which I thought was sort of beautifully ironic. So I loaded it up on my phone as my ringtone. But the thing is, it really blasts it out. So whenever it plays in the house, somebody goes, shut up or just answer that phone. But obviously, phones are part of modern life, and a lot of modern life can be very annoying. Don't you agree, producer Phil? A lot of modern life is very annoying.
2: Hello?
1: Yes. 3, 2, 1, you're back in the room. This is producer Phil, Angela Epstein here on Northern Air, your award-winning patient station. I was just looking at a poll of 2,000 people who had listed the top 50 things that they found most annoying about modern life. I'm not going to list them all, but I didn't expect this one to be the very top. But now I think about it, why wouldn't it be? The most annoying thing that people find, actually, let's do it in reverse. So the third most annoying thing was slow Wi-Fi. And there are other things on this list like junk mail or waiting on the phone for the doctors. You know, you always get that tinny version of Green Sleeves. It's always Green Sleeves that they play when you're waiting for somebody to put you through. I hate it when people chuck rubbish out the window. That's one of my bugbears as well. Potholes. But top of the list, so number three was slow Wi-Fi. Number two was PPI calls. Have you thought about taking out PPI? Oh, no, you know I haven't, but I'm madly busy in burning the dinner, but this is a great time to talk. What do you find?
2: Well, we don't get those anymore, do they? Because PPI's been and gone, but it's other things. The accident, it's the same thing, isn't it?
1: Have you been involved
2: in a car accident? I told them I'd had amnesia and couldn't remember.
1: That's very good,
2: yeah,
1: that one.
2: Yeah, they put the phone down, strangely. Yeah.
1: In fact, my husband, what he does is when they ring up and say, we'd like to let you know that you are in a draw for a holiday in the Caribbean, and he goes, he winds them up and he goes, just hold it there. I'm going to get the whole family round the phone because we haven't been on holiday in 20 years. Come on, everybody sit down because we might be going on holiday. Come on, kids. And the woman on the other phone's going, no. It may not happen, which is a bit mean because she's only doing a job, but it's just the sheer intrusiveness of it all, if there is such a word. And the top of the most annoying things of modern day life, the daily struggle that people find the most annoying is when their laptop or their computer freezes. So I don't know if you've had that, producer Phil, when you know you're in the middle of, I don't know, whatever it is you're looking at, the new bootleg version of Mary Had a Little Lamb or whatever, the Teletubbies 1976 remix of Magical Mystery Tour.
2: What was in those Kit Kats you had before? You're talking nonsense. Go on.
1: Is that one of the things that you find most annoying?
2: It's not the most annoying. There's far more annoying things. I mean, producing this show's way up there. Way up there.
1: And following on from all the things that just said, all the things that annoy you, all the things that, well, make you go, This is Angela Epstein. A very good afternoon to you.
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3: From the Sky News Centre at 6, England are at risk of a shock World Cup exit against DR Congo. Joe Rawson joins us live from Atlanta.
4: England behind at the break. Brian Sepenga taking advantage of some slack defending after 7 minutes. It's been a cracking game. Jude Bellingham has forced two brilliant saves from DR Congo's keeper. Harry Kane felt he should have been given a penalty, but Johan Visser was whiskers away from making it 2-0 when he hit the post. Half time, England 0, DR Congo 1.
3: In other news, a man's been found guilty of attempting to murder three children in Dublin in 2023. It sparked disorder in the Irish capital, leading to the damage of around 60 properties. Several bystanders intervened to try to stop Algerian national Riyad Bouchaker. We're calling one of the injured girls Emily. Some listeners may find her mum's account distressing of when she found out about the attack.
5: She said that my daughter had been stabbed and she was the owner of the after school. She was very upset and she was crying over the phone. I remember blood being drained from my whole body.
3: Two police officers who responded to an attack on Henry Novak in Southampton last year are being investigated for gross misconduct. The 18-year-old was detained as he lay dying after his killer falsely accused him of racism. The Defence Secretary says he's assured Andy Burnham will stump up the cash for increased armed forces spending. Dan Jarvis has been speaking about a £4.7 billion funding gap in yesterday's investment plan. The Conservative leaders accused Sir Keir Starmer of a dereliction of duty by leaving it for the next budget. Gas and electricity bills are going up across Britain as Ofgem's energy cap price kicks in. The average household will pay up to £221 more over a year. And last month, England was hottest June on record. The average temperature of 17.1 degrees.
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0: That's Takata, originally associated with horror films such as Dr. Jekyll and Mr. Hyde in 1931, and The Phantom of the Opera back in 1962, amongst many others. However, it came to more classical fame in 1940 in the Disney animated classic Fantasia. It opened up the film there, I believe. And it may not have been actually written by Johann Sebastian Bach, but that is who the music is credited to. Hello there, I'm Julian Koski, here to keep you company at your bedside and hopefully help you on the road to recovery. This is an hour of music from the movies and the musicals. Coming up, we've got music from James Bond, Tell Me On a Sunday, Cats, The Mikado, Prince of Egypt, loads of others, a real smorgasbord of musical entertainment. So lie back and let the music do the healing.
1: Elphaba, why couldn't you have stayed calm for once instead of flying off the handle? I hope you're happy.

0: Now, Elfie, listen to me. Just say you're sorry. You can still be with the wizard. What you've worked and waited for, you can have all you ever wanted.
1: I know.
0: But I don't want it.
1: No.

Defying Gravity from the originals there, Kristin Chenoweth and Idina Menzel from the musical Wicked. And here's a useless piece of information for you, one for a pub quiz one day. Idina Menzel, and she created the role of Elphaba. She left Wicked with a bang during her second to last performance. She fell through a trapdoor, cracked a rib, but she still appeared on stage for her final bow. And when she moved to the West End in 2006, she became the highest paid actress in West End history at £30,000 per week. Nice work if you can get it. We're going to step into the world of James Bond now, and we've got a little bit of a treat. We're going to listen to the theme to No Time to Die by Billie Eilish from 2021, a really haunting title song for Daniel Craig's final Bond film. But before that, I'm going to play you the gun barrel. You know, at the beginning of every James Bond film, there's this iconic sequence where he walks across and the screen and then shoots down the barrel of a gun. So Hans Zimmer actually created a brand new version of that for the 2021 film. So we're going to start off with that. It really builds up into the classic Bond sound and sets the tone for the film. So here's the gun barrel, followed by No Time to Die.

Billie Eilish and No Time to Die from the James Bond film of the same name. And that song was written by Eilish and her brother Phineas in 3 days. They started writing it on a tour bus and they finished it in London with Hans Zimmer. So, a cracking sound there. And Eilish became the first person born in the 21st century to win an Academy Award, taking the Oscar for Best Original Song. That's the third consecutive Bond theme to win the prize too. So, yeah, pretty good stuff. Okay, on to a stage show. Tell Me on a Sunday, written by Andrew Lloyd Webber and lyrics by Don Black, from 1979 originally, actually it was on TV in 1979. It came to the West End in 1982 as part of a show called Song and Dance, and the first part of the show was Tell Me on a Sunday, which was made famous by Marty Webb. She was the original. And then the second half of the show was a dance act with Wayne Sleep. I went to see it. I remember going to see it. I must have been all of 13 or 14 at the time. Went with our parents. Absolutely fantastic show. I do remember it. Always got to me, this particular show. This is the title track, Tell Me on a Sunday, from Marty Webb.

A show starring one woman about a young English girl who moves to New York City in search of love and finds instead a succession of disappointing romances. That's Marty Webb and the title to Tell Me on a Sunday. And that came out onto the West End in 1982, written by Andrew Lloyd Webber. And it's no accident, the next one also came out in 1982 on the West End, also written by Andrew Lloyd Webber, based on the poetry collection of T.S. Eliot's 1939 collection of Old Possum's Book of Practical Cats. This is Elaine Page and Memory.

Elaine Page and Memory from the musical Cats, and Dame Judi Dench was originally cast as Grisabella in the 1981 production, but she tore her Achilles tendon in rehearsals. So she played a character in the 2019 film, and so she did actually end up making it into Cats, but Elaine Page took over the role and played it from 1981 on the West End. And that piece of music was actually written 2 weeks before Cats opened, because Andrew Lloyd Webber was convinced his show lacked a big hit. Well, he certainly made that right. It was the melody that persuaded Elaine Page to take on the role of Grisabella. I can't believe that she took it on with just 2 weeks to go. Wow, that's professionalism for you. That's a big show. Big show to take on with 2 weeks' notice. Anyway, right, we're going to move on to a Pirates piece of music. Pirates of the Caribbean, to be precise. And this is the theme to the original, composed by Klaus Badelt and Hans Zimmer, who co-composed it after the original composer, Alan Silvestri, was fired after there were some creative clashes with producer Jerry Bruckheimer. I don't know if you've seen the film. It stars Johnny Depp, who made the character of Captain Jack Sparrow very much an iconic character for the future. Jeffrey Rush was in the film, Orlando Bloom, Keira Knightley. This is a theme to Pirates of the Caribbean.

From 2003, that was the theme to Pirates of the Caribbean, the main theme there. And that was really, it tells you the whole story. It just really captures the spirit of the film. Composed by an entire team at Zimmer's Remote Control Productions under extreme time pressure. The iconic theme there has been used and recycled many, many, many times in lots of different forms, but it's probably one of the most recognisable pieces of film music of the 21st century. We're going to go back in time now to, well, it's certainly not the 21st century. This is the 19th century, from 1879 originally, premiered The Pirates of Penzance in New York, from Gilbert and Sullivan. It was the night before the London opening. They did it to protect their copyright in America after pirates of the real kind had plagiarized their earlier hit HMS Pinafore. So they, rather than let that happen, they did it in America for one night, went over to London and performed it for the London stage. There was a film version in 1983. This is a version from John Reed from the Doily Cart Opera Company. I am the very model of a modern major general.

0: the very model of a modern Major General. I've information, vegetable, animal, and mineral. I know the kings of England and Dakota fights historical, from Marathon to Waterloo in order categorical. I am very well acquainted too with matters mathematical. I understand equations both simple and quadratical. About polynomial theorem, I am teeming with a lot of news. Ah, with many cheerful facts about the square of the hypotenuse. Many cheerful facts about the square of the hypotenuse. I am very good at integral and differential calculus. I know the scientific names of beings and animalculus. In short, in matters vegetable, animal, and mineral, I am the very model of a modern Major General. I know our mythic history, King Arthur's and Sir Caradox. I answer hard acrostics, have a pretty taste for paradox. I quote in elegiacs all the crimes of Heliogabalus. In conics, I can floor peculiarities parabolous. I can tell undoubted Raphael some Derrida's and Sophonies. I know the croaking chorus from the frogs of Aristophanes. And I can hum a fugue of which you've heard the music's dinner for. Dinner for. And whistle all the airs from that infernal nonsense Pinafore.
1: And whistle all the airs from that infernal nonsense Pinafore. And whistle all the airs from that infernal nonsense Pinafore. And whistle all the airs from that infernal nonsense Pinafore.
0: Then I can write a washing bill in Babylonic uniform and tell you every detail of Caractacus's uniform. In short, in matters vegetable, animal, and mineral, I am the very model of a modern Major General.
1: In short, in matters vegetable, animal, and mineral, he is the very model of a modern Major General.
0: In fact, when I know what is meant by mammalian and ravelin, when I can tell at sight a mouse a rifle from a javelin, when such affairs as sorties and surprises I'm more wary at, and when I know precisely what is meant by commissariat, when I have learned what progress has been made in modern gunnery, when I know more of tactics than a novice in a nunnery, in short, I have a smattering of elemental strategy. Strategy? Strategy, let it depend. I have it! You'll say a better Major General and never strategy.
1: You'll say a better Major General and never strategy. You'll say a better Major General.
0: For my military knowledge,

Gilbert and Sullivan. We're going to play something from the Mikado. In the meantime, I'm Julian Kosky. I hope you're enjoying the music that I'm playing for you right here on Northern Air, your hospital radio station, keeping you company at your bedside. And you can tap along to this one too, Three Little Maids from School.

Three Little Maids from School, from the Mikado, and we're going to stick with that geographic area of the world. We're going to move from Japan to the South Pacific. Is that the same? See, it's almost in the same area, isn't it? The show South Pacific. This is from the film version from 1958, and we're going to listen to it, and I'm going to give you a very useless piece of information after this. Happy Talk.

from the 1958 film version of South Pacific. That's Happy Talk. And the film, Juanita Hall, who plays Bloody Mary and sang Happy Talk in the original Broadway production, she was controversially dubbed in the 1958 film version by Muriel Smith, who you heard there. And that was at the insistence of the composer, Richard Rodgers, who felt that her voice was no longer up to standard. There you go. And Elizabeth Taylor was briefly considered for the role of Nellie Forbush in the 1958 film, but wasn't actually seriously pursued. Her singing ability was deemed insufficient. Ouch. Right, off to an animated film now from 1998, a story called The Prince of Egypt. And this is a song with Mariah Carey and Whitney Houston. And this is When You Believe.

Despite years of tabloid speculation about a rivalry between them, both Mariah Carey and Whitney Houston were put together by the DreamWorks co-founder Jeffrey Katzenberg, and they later said that recording together was one of their favourite collaborations. Ah, how lovely. The story of the Prince of Egypt is a retelling of the Book of Exodus, the story of Moses from his discovery in the bulrushes to his leadership of the Israelites out of Egypt. And When You Believe plays as Moses leads his people towards freedom. And it became a global hit in a special pop version recorded by both of those, Whitney Houston and Mariah Carey. Oh, we've got time for a couple more right here on music of the movies and the musicals. And we're going to come, well, I'm going to say bang up to date. It's still very, very popular, albeit it's now 11 years since it first made its introduction onto the world stage in 2015, written by Lin-Manuel Miranda. Those of you who know this is Hamilton, a groundbreaking musical that tells a story of American founding father Alexander Hamilton, who was an orphan, an immigrant, a revolutionary, a statesman, and a duelist. And it's through the lens of hip-hop and rhythm and blues and Broadway, and it really is a terrific show. I've not actually seen it on the stage. I would love to. I've seen the televised film version, but this is the opening track. I think this is Alexander Hamilton.

0: lower barter.
1: Then a hurricane came and devastation rained. Our man saw his future drip, dripping down the drain. Put a pencil to his temple, connected it to his brain, and he wrote his first refrain, the test.

Alexander Hamilton from the show Hamilton, written by Lin-Manuel Miranda. A fantastic show. Hamilton received 16 Tony Award nominations in 2016, the most in Broadway history at the time, and it won 11, including Best Musical. And back in 2017, Lin-Manuel Miranda briefly returned to the role to perform a run in Puerto Rico after Hurricane Maria devastated the island, donating all of the proceeds to Hurricane Relief. It really is a fantastic show. The staging is amazing. The singing, the dancing, it's absolutely brilliant. If you get a chance to listen to the soundtrack, if you haven't heard it, definitely worth it. Also worth following along with the lyrics, because sometimes they're a little hard to understand what's going on. It's that fast. Okay, I think that's it. We have come pretty much to the end of this edition of Music of the Movies and the Musicals here on Northern Air. I do hope that you have enjoyed the music that we have played for you. We've heard music from Cats and Wicked, Tell Me on a Sunday, a couple of piratey ones from the Caribbean and Penzance, and also the Mikado. There's been lots of music, so I really do hope you have enjoyed the selection. I want to wish you a very speedy recovery and remind you that there is a lot more to come from Northern Air, your hospital radio station, so do stay tuned. I am going to leave you with this one from the film The Breakfast Club from 1985, from the soundtrack from Simple Minds, right at the very end of the film where they play this one out over the credits. Don't you forget about me.

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2: From the Sky News Centre at 7. England have progressed in dramatic style at the World Cup. Joe Rawson reports live from Atlanta.
3: Captain, fantastic. Harry Kane, England's saviour, coming up with a double to prevent one of the biggest World Cup upsets ever. Ryan Suppan had given DR Congo a first half lead, but Kane equalised on 75 and then finding the winner 4 minutes from time. The Three Lions go to Mexico to face the co-host next. England 2, DR Congo 1.
2: Sir Keir Starmer's been accused by the Tories of leaving a mess for the next Prime Minister, likely as it stands to be Andy Burnham. They've clashed over how Labour will fund defence spending. The government's investment plan leaves a near £5 billion funding gap. Security analyst Professor Michael Clark thinks it'll be how the outgoing Prime Minister is remembered.
4: Keir Starmer, obviously wanted this as his legacy, that he began the process of serious rearmament in Britain. I'm afraid the legacy is going to look like a case of almost negligent decision-making, of dodging the issue.
2: A man's been found guilty of attempting to murder three children in Dublin. Riyad Bouchaker's attack on two girls and a boy in Parnell Square East in November 2023 sparked widespread disorder in the Irish capital, with buildings damaged, shops looted and cars set alight. The Halifax brand is disappearing, with customers' accounts moving over to its owner's Lloyds. We're told the change will happen over time. Victor Willis, lead singer of Village People, has died at the age of 74. In an online statement, the band says he'd had a short but aggressive illness. He co-wrote the hit YMCA and also dressed as a naval officer in other songs. And two people have hung a banner from the top of the Empire State Building antenna in New York. They scaled the 102 stories unfeathered in an apparent proposal stunt. The banner had the words about the power of love. They appear to kiss and take selfies. That's the latest. I'm AJ Walsh.
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2: From the Sky News Centre at 8. England have beaten DR Congo 2-1 in Atlanta to move into the last 16 of the World Cup. That's the sound of supporters celebrating in Manchester as Harry Kane scored the winner. The captain got both goals for Thomas Tuchel's side as they fought back from 1-0 down. These fans in London are delighted.
3: Absolutely ecstatic! We got
4: what a day! Amazing! What a goal!
5: Just unbelievable. What a day. What a day to be alive. Harry Kane, what a man.
3: What a servant to England. Never gave up. Even when we didn't believe it, they did. Amazing! Amazing!
2: They face Mexico next, early on Monday. Elsewhere, a 52-year-old man has been convicted of attempting to murder three children during a knife attack in Dublin in 2023, which sparked disorder. One of Riyad Bouchaker's victims was a five-year-old girl. Some listeners might find her mum's account distressing.
6: I just ran. There were like six people around her. She was on the floor and they were trying to resuscitate her. The person responsible, they were putting him in the ambulance. One police officer, he said, they're still working on her. I said, just let them. I can't do anything. The people who needed to be with her were with her.
2: Two police officers who responded to Henry Novak's murder in Southampton last December are being investigated for potential gross misconduct. The watchdog says it'll look at whether race or religion influenced decisions. Police say a three-year-old boy who ended up in a crocodile enclosure at a zoo in Cambridgeshire faces a long road to recovery. His parents have thanked the keepers who rescued him. The Halifax brand is being scrapped. Customer accounts are changing to Lloyd's over time. And there's a new yellow heat health alert across parts of England from this weekend. It warns things like the NHS to expect high demand. It's after the hottest June on record was recorded last month. That's the latest.
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1: 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Phil Salter.

It's nothing there for a Wednesday evening. It's Phil Salter here on The Rock Show between now and 9 o'clock. Hope you're going to stay with me. Got some fantastic stuff to play you. Start off with Oasis, and that was Live Forever. Coming up between now and nine, got music from Ben Folds 5. I've got The Stone Roses, Tom Petty, Derek and the Dominoes, Status Quo, Blackfoot Sue, Paul McCartney and Wings, and The Wedding Present. They're all coming your way between now and 9 o'clock. And from the album Katie Lied, this is Steely Dan and a thing called Black Friday. When

Just love that tune from the album Low, David Bowie, and a thing called Be My Wife. You're listening to the Northern Air Rock Show right here on Northern Air with Phil Salter till 9 o'clock. Phil Orr's coming your way at 9 with his usual mix of great chat and music. In the meantime, I've still got music from the Stone Roses, Tom Petty, Status Quo and Focus to come between now and 9. And here comes Godly and Cream. I was standing.

That's White Snake and Fool for Your Loving right here on the Northern Air Rock Show. Before that, it was Godly and Cream and a thing called Under Your Thumb. This is Northern Air. It's Phil Salter here till 9, Phil or at 9. And at 10, we're going to dig into the archives and surprise you with a fantastic concert we do every night of the week. Not going to tell you what it is, just stay tuned. Between 10 and 11, do it every night of the week. It's the Northern Air concert. In the meantime, it's The Rock Show with Ben Fox.

The Stone Roses on the Northern Air Rock Show for this Wednesday evening. It's Phil Salter here until 9 o'clock. Hope you're going to enjoy the rest of the show. That was I Am the Resurrection, the Pant and Scan radio version by the Stone Roses. A bit of a remix there. And before that, Ben Folds 5 and the Battle of Who Could Care Less. I went to see them years ago. I think they were at the Palace Theatre in Manchester. It was the loudest concert I have ever been to. I mean, I like my music loud, but oh my goodness, I was actually glad when it finished. Although I enjoyed Ben Folds and loved the music, it was so loud, I was in agony for days. It's a warning to you, just be careful how close to the speakers you go in a concert. It's the Northern Air Rock Show with Tom Petty, right here.

From 1970, from the album Layla and Other Assorted Love Songs, it's Derek and the Dominoes, of course, the title track. Before that, Tom Petty and a thing called I Won't Back Down. It's Northern Air, it's just coming up to 8:40, and here comes Status Quo.

It's status quo and what you're proposing right here on the Northern Air Rock Show for this Wednesday evening. Glad to have your company. Phil Orr on the way at 9, and our classic concert comes your way between 10 and 11.

from 1973 from Focus, and a thing called Hocus Pocus, the album version of that. It's Northern Air, and here comes Blackfoot Sue. I haven't heard this one for ages. A top 20 hit from 1970. This is Standing in the Road.

Paul McCartney and Wings had a standalone single called Hello Wheels, although it was added to the album Band on the Run in America, but it wasn't on the UK, and the rest of the world version wasn't on there. It comes up now and then on the reissues, but originally just a single on its own. Before that, it was Standing in the Road from Blackfoot Sue. That's it from me for this Wednesday evening. Phil Orr's on the way very soon, just after the news. And to take us there, I was digging through the archives, and I found this one. It's The Wedding Present. They did a John Peel session way back in 1988. Some fantastic Ukrainian music, actually. And it's their version, an instrumental of what you would know as Those Were the Days. This is Daphne Chasey.

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2: From the Sky News Centre at 9, Captain Harry Kane rescued England with two goals as they fought back to beat DR Congo 2-1 and reach the last 16 of the World Cup. Thomas Tuchel's side will now face co-host Mexico in the next round in the early hours of Monday morning. The England boss says he's proud of his team's character.
3: We kept the belief and I think even in second half, we kept pushing. Goalkeeper kept on saving incredible saves. So things stayed difficult, but this team today did not accept a defeat.
2: Prime Minister Sir Keir Starmer's among those reacting to the win, writing on X, it might actually be coming home. A man's been found guilty of attempting to murder three children in Dublin in 2023. It sparked disorder in the Irish capital, leading to the damage of around 60 properties. Two police officers are facing a gross misconduct investigation over the treatment of a murder victim in Southampton. Henry Novak was stabbed to death after a night out, but he died wearing handcuffs after his attacker falsely accused him of racism.
4: You've been stabbed? Whereabouts? Don't think you have, mate.
2: The IOPC watchdog says it's investigating potential failures by officers to realise the 18-year-old needed urgent medical attention. An 18-year-old drowned on a Duke of Edinburgh expedition in Powys. Trip organisers say they're working with authorities to understand what happened. It's understood the case against the suspended Labour MP Dan Norris has been sent to the CPS for a charging decision. He faces multiple allegations of serious sexual offences, including rape dating between 2000 and into the 2020s, which he has always denied. Back to football, Premier League side Nottingham Forest have let their boss Vitor Pereira go. He says he didn't get any warning. And two people have unfurled a banner about the power of love from the top of the Empire State Building's antenna in New York. They scaled the 102 stories to balance on a narrow ledge where they appeared to kiss and take selfies. That's the latest. I'm AJ Walsh.
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There she is. That's Katrina and the Waves. I'm walking on sunshine. And how are you feeling today? I hope you're feeling a bit better than you felt yesterday. That means you're getting out of the hospital really, really soon, and that's what we want. My thanks to Phil Salter for the rock show. He'll be back again next week with another great selection of classic rock tunes. Anyway, my name is Phil Orr, and I'm with you right through until 10 o'clock tonight, which I hope you're going to stick around, because we've got some really, really good music coming your way. Like this one. You remember this guy? Two records he had. He was a two-hit wonder. This is Al Stewart, taking us back to, I think it's about 1982. And this is called The Year of the Cats. 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

That's Al Stewart. Great tune that, Year of the Cats. And don't forget that once you get out of hospital, you know, you can actually listen to us while you're at home. 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This is Oasis and Stand By Me.

That's all right, isn't it? That's Oasis. Everyone plays sort of Don't Look Back in Anger and Wonderwall, but I just thought I'd play one that you don't hear on the radio very often. And that's Oasis and Stand By Me. You're listening to Phil Orr here on Northern Air every Wednesday night between 8 and 9 o'clock. And I play nothing but good music. Well, I hope I do anyway. Brilliant tune, that. Yeah, so we can get away with all sorts of playing all sorts of different music, even like this one. I know it's night time, but we're playing this one. This is Morning by Mr. Al Jarreau.

0: good tune that. That's Al Jarreau from many, many moons ago now, and that's called Morning. Even though it's evening, there you go.
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That's Anastasia. And she's out of love. Oh, I've mentioned this before, but I've actually volunteered to be one of the vaccination stewards at the rollout of the COVID-19 vaccine, and it's been going really, really well. I've done two sessions so far, and the vaccination scheme is going really well at the moment. It really is. Let's go back with this one, shall we? Miss Marty Webb.

regular listeners will know that I do play that a bit. But I've been very good, honest. I've not played it now for about 6 weeks. That's Catherine McGrath and a brilliant song called Lost in the Middle. And remember this one from 1979? You bet you don't. If you do, you've not heard it for ages. This is Living by Numbers by New Music.

1979, that's new music. And Living by Numbers. Just getting back to the vaccination process. I was as a stay steward last Friday, should I say, in Middleton. And I'm at one end of the sort of chain. I was sort of like taking people's temperatures as you went in. And there's like a one-way system, and they come out further out down the passageway a bit. And I tell you what, every person that came out, to a man and a woman, came out with that little bit of an extra sort of spring in their step. So if you get a chance to get this COVID-19 vaccination, go for it. Here's Herb Alpert, and this guy's in love with you.

0: That's Herb Albert and the Tijuana Brass, and a fantastic piece of music by Burt Bacharach. That's called This Guy's in Love with You. Brilliant.
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That's Kenny Rogers and Dolly Parton. And Ireland's in the stream. So don't forget, when you get out of the hospital, you can listen to Northern Air live. 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It's red, not blue. And then once you press that, it comes up like a player, and you press play, and you can listen to us wherever you are in the world, even Canada, anywhere, Burnley. Right, so if you remember a song that came out years ago by Fairground Attraction called Perfect, well, the lead singer of that band was called Eddie Reader, and once the band split up, she went on to have a really good, successful solo career. This is one of her songs, Eddie Reader, and this is Patience of Angels.

0: 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And that's the thing called Patience of Angels.
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There you go, two in a row from Shania Twain. First one was Man, I Feel Like a Woman. And there, just under my voice, is That Don't Impress Me That Much. Both song titles could be used as a smutty remark, but I've refrained from doing so. You can make your own up.

Don't forget, yours truly, Phil Orr, with you every Wednesday night between 9 and 10 here on Northern Air. And you can't beat a bit of Northern Air, you know, you definitely can't. Remember this one from the 1986, this one? This is Mr. George Benson. One of his many, many hit records. And this is called Gimme the Nights.

That's George Benson and Give Me the Nights. That about wraps everything up for tonight. I hope you enjoyed yourself. If you have, tell your friends. If you haven't, don't tell anybody. I'll be here next Wednesday night between 9 and 10 o'clock. I'll see you. Take care. Get out of the hospital very, very soon. And I'll see you. Good night.

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2: From the Sky News Centre at 10. England are into the last 16 of the World Cup and they have their captain to thank. Harry Kane scored twice as they fought back from a goal down to beat DR Congo 2-1 in Atlanta. Kane says it was a big effort from his team.
3: That's where I'm most proud of the boys and myself as well, just to keep the belief, keep getting the ball into the right areas and, you know, one of us will have our hero moment, and thankfully for me it was today.
2: They'll play co-host Mexico in the next round in the early hours of Monday morning. Algerian national Riyad Bouchaker has been found guilty of attempting to murder three children during a knife attack in Dublin in 2023. Rioting broke out in the Irish capital in the wake of the stabbing. A five-year-old girl was left with life-limiting severe disabilities following the assault. Our Ireland correspondent Stephen Murphy was at the court.
4: The care worker that was in charge that the court heard heroically intervened, along with a number of bypassers as well, Leanne Byrne. She was placed in an induced coma as a result of the severe injuries that she suffered at the hands of Riyad Bouchaker that day.
2: The Tories have accused Sir Keir Starmer of leaving a mess for Andy Burnham, who, if he becomes Prime Minister, will have to find the cash to pay for defence plans. The ex-Greater Manchester Mayor is the only known candidate so far for the Labour leadership. The family of a three-year-old seriously injured at a zoo in Cambridgeshire have thanked staff who rescued their son from a crocodile enclosure. Police say the boy faces a long road to recovery. Victor Willis, lead singer of Village People, has died at the age of 74. In an online statement, the band says he had a short but aggressive illness. Willis was the policeman in their hit YMCA and also dressed as a naval officer in other songs. And the Halifax brand is being scrapped. Owner Lloyds is converting all the building society's accounts into its name. They say customers don't have to do anything. It'll end 173 years of the West Yorkshire firm appearing on the high street. That's the latest. I'm AJ Walsh.
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Don Harris on trumpet. Kimberly Davis on vocals. We are now going to proceed to play a bunch of number one records and a bunch of number one songs that we have written for some really big artists like Diana Ross, Sister Sledd, Chic. We're gonna start this with the song we did for Diana Ross. It's called I'm Coming Out. If you know it, please sing along with us. One, two, one, two, three.

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2: From the Sky News Centre at 11, England captain Harry Kane saved his team from a shock World Cup exit as they came from behind to beat DR Congo 2-1 in the last 16. Kane scored twice in Atlanta, with Anthony Gordon coming off the bench to set up both goals. He says he was glad to make an impact.
3: I felt like when I come on, they were tired, so I tried to make the most of it. Usually in that situation, I'd probably try and shoot or do a bit of a skill, but I think with H, he probably dictates my decision. I just thought, try and put it in there. I know he's in there somewhere. And he was.
2: Thomas Tuchel's side will play co-host Mexico next. A man's been found guilty of the attempted murder of three children in Dublin in 2023. It's an attack which sparked widespread disorder in the Irish capital. An 18-year-old drowned on a Duke of Edinburgh expedition in Powys. Trip organisers say they're working with authorities to understand what happened. The Defence Secretary says he's absolutely assured Andy Burnham will stump up the cash for increased armed forces spending. Dan Jarvis has been speaking about a £4.7 billion funding gap in yesterday's investment plan. The Conservative leader has accused Keir Starmer of a dereliction of duty. But the outgoing Prime Minister says the Tories also left decisions about funding for the next budget when they were in power.
4: Let's drop the faux outrage, focus on what matters, the biggest sustained increase for 40 years. The biggest increase for 45 years, providing what is needed to keep the country safe.
2: Police say a three-year-old boy who ended up in a crocodile enclosure at a zoo in Cambridgeshire say faces a long road to recovery. His parents have thanked the keepers who rescued him, as well as those caring for him in hospital. And finally, last month was England's hottest June on record. The average temperature of 17.1 degrees Celsius beat the 16.9 set last year. For the UK as a whole and for Wales, it was the second warmest. That's the latest. I'm Chris Milligan.
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5: This is the BBC. Enter a short idiot.
6: Good evening, folks. I commence by walking backwards for Christmas.
5: Why?
6: It's all the rage. Next, an excerpt from East Lynne. Dead! Dead! And never called me mother!
7: Perhaps you were his father.
6: Shut up, the famous Mr. Siegel.
7: Mr. Siegel.
6: Please remove that false bald woman's wig. And leave myself naked at the mating season? Never. Very well. I sentence you to the highly esteemed Goon Show. They can go home today. Presenting Wallace Greenslade and his daring announcement entitled
5: Le Salaire de la Peur.
6: Meaning the wages of fear, or in England,
8: the fear of wages. Ah!

0: Part 1, The Missing Regiment.
1: Burma, 6th of March, 1956.
2: These Japs can't hold out much longer.
3: Oh, I don't know. This is the 14th year we've been fighting them.
2: Don't worry, Major. They can't stand much more of your drunken singing and bottle throwing.
3: I'm only doing my duty, sir. And they'd better surrender soon. We've had no food or pay since that silly telegram.
2: Telegram? You know what? Give it here.
3: Oh.
2: British forces Burma. Japan has surrendered. End of World War II. Book now for World War III. Dated? August 1945?
3: Yes, yes. I've never shown it to you before because it was obviously the work of a practical joker.
2: Well, I can... I can only hope it is.
4: Stop, stop, stop! A Japanese officer is attacking us with the white flag, Ure.
2: Dead! And it's the new Mark III armor-piercing type white flag.
5: Oh, blimey, I'm off.
3: Look, don't panic. I'll show that Jap a thing or two. Help me off with me jumpers now.
2: No, come Major, along. Please.
3: Out of my way!
2: Dear listeners, from the waist downwards, Bloodnock was tattooed with a pair of false legs. Facing the wrong way.
3: Yes, they're all the rage, you know.
4: Please, do not shoot.
2: Come forward, military Japanese gentlemen. But keep your right leg raised.
4: Please, I am General Yakamoto, commander of all Imperial Japanese troops in that tree.
2: Well...
4: Request, please. Have unexpectedly run short of ammunition. Please, can we borrow 2 boxes until end of the war?
3: You Japanese are always on the tap. You haven't returned our lawnmower yet.
4: I'm very sorry, but have not finished mowing jungle.
3: No. No more credit. Clear off.
4: Then I'm forced to surrender.
2: Surrender? This means war.
4: What? I'm sorry. Have no alternative. To whom do we surrender honorable Japanese military stores, please?
3: Stores? You've got stores?
4: Yes, I got stores. 1,000 cans of nitroglycerin.
3: Oh.
4: And 2,000 cans of sake. Sake being potent Japanese rice wine.
3: Sake being potent Japanese rice wine?
4: Yes, sir.
3: Oh. I am forced... Forced to accept your 2,000 cans of sake surrender. Stack it under my bed, will you?
4: Please. Which are your tent, please?
3: The white one with the red cross on it and the 3 dummy nurses outside. Well, go on. Don't say you don't trust me.
4: I don't trust you.
3: Swine, I told you not to say it. Hand me my Royal Engineer's saxophone, issue type. Quick, Mark.
2: Gad, what a day this has been. A triumph for British arms. Now, I must inform the War Office that after 14 years of fighting, the Japanese army in that tree has finally surrendered. Dial on, brave telephone. Send those triumphant electric type impulses athwart the sleeping continents to the automatic type exchanges in London. And list. Even now sounds the tintinnabulation of the phone bell that will arouse the helmsman of England, to whom I carry the victorious news.
6: Back to Sea Dog Zone, mate.
2: Curse! Wrong number. I shall hurry through to the field of wages. Part...
7: Do you mind? Do you mind? I'll make this announcement.
2: Thank you, Walt.
7: The Fear of Wages, Part 2. The same day, 4 hours later.
4: Money, little money. Oi, oi, oi, oi, oi. Lovely money. It's all the rage.
1: Moriarty, shh. Pull that transparent blind down, you fool. Now, have you sewn that £10,000 into the lining of your socks?
8: Yes.
1: Then help me get this £100 in fivers under my wig.
8: Right. Down in your right hand. Back a bit. Right. By this finger.
1: There. Good man. Any more left?
7: Only this 50,000 pounds in loose silver.
1: Oh. Now, where can I hide that? I've got it. Moriarty, say ah. Now, Moriarty, keep your mouth shut. I don't want... Army Pay Corps here. Chief Cashier speaking. Yes? What? Moriarty!
8: I'm sorry.
1: Yes, never mind about that. Moriarty, we're in the grit cart now. Remember the third armored thunderboxes who vanished in Burma 10 years ago?
8: Yes.
1: Well, they're still alive.
8: Oh!
1: And that was their commander, Seagoon.
8: Oh, type O! But they spent all their back pay.
1: Yes.
8: 40,000 pounds, sapristi, court-martialed, cashiered, shot it down, take aim, fire, bang.
1: Now, don't panic. My malodorous Gallic Charlie. We'll have to think of something else. Meanwhile, Max Gelray and his chromatic clinch.
8: Oh, the horrors, the brown power!

0: Night in the jungle encampment of the fourth armored Thunderboxes.
1: Dear sirs, I am a keen art student over the age of 21. Please forward me your selection of continental art studies in the plain wrapper. Care of ZM, Stokes... What? No! Don't come in for a minute. Don't come in. Abdul, quick, put the screens on my bed. Come in, Sigurd.
2: Thank you. Major, I was just walking backwards for Christmas and I thought... I beg your pardon, madam.
1: Get behind that screen, Gladys. Judy, Tamila Bibby. My wife, you know, yes. It's all lies. We're just good friends, of course. Oh.
2: Major.
1: What?
2: Grave type news. I've spoken to Whitehall, and the Peg Corps deny that we're alive.
1: What? I've never had a day's death in my life. And what about our 10 years back pay? Did you tell them we've been fighting all this time?
2: I did. But they said these Japs we are fighting must be forgeries.
1: You mean they're worthless?
2: They said no bank would cash them.
1: Well, there's only one way to get our back pay. We must return to England with the entire Japanese army in that tree there.
2: Good, yes. Sergeant Goldberg?
3: Yes, sir. What is it, sir?
2: Uproot that tree and replant it in the back of a lorry. And try not to shake any Japs down.
3: Will you be taking all that Japanese liquor and wine with you?
1: The sake? Oh, yes, of course, yes. And don't forget the screens around my bed. It's all the rage, you know.
3: Yes, sir.
2: You know?
1: Oh, the old screens.
2: You know, Bradlock, I think we better leave all that nitroglycerine behind. Yes?
4: You can't leave all that nitroglycerine behind, Sigurd.
2: I wasn't going to. I was going to leave it behind Bradlock.
4: Naughty Neddy. No ad-libbing now. Now listen, Nurk. And this, dear listeners, is where we sow the seeds of Neddy's demise. Neddy, stand at ease. Now, Neddy, there's no question of you leaving that naughty, unexploded nitroglycerine behind. If you want your back pay, all Japanese stores must be surrendered to the War Office.
2: But it's so dangerous. Nitroglycerine? A lorry?
4: Yes.
0: Dawn, and the fourth armored Thunderboxes prepare for the long journey home.
2: Are the lollies warmed up?
1: Yes, you had them in the oven all night. How do you like yours?
2: Medium rare.
1: Splendid, splendid. Then you better drive the medium rare lorry carrying the nitro.
2: I'd rather drive the lorry with the sake.
1: No, but you're a teetotaler. No, I insist on driving with the sake.
2: Why?
1: Well, it's a long, long story. There's a little yellow idol to the north of...
2: Yes, I know.
1: What?
2: But I refuse to drive the nitro lorry.
1: Why not?
2: Well, it's a long story. You see, there's a little yellow idol to the north of Kathmandu.
1: Shut up, Sigurd. And here's a record of me saying it.
5: Shut up, Sigurd.
6: Shut up,
5: Sigurd. Shut up the famous echo.
6: Shut up the famous echo.
5: Shut up.
6: Shut up.
5: Get off this record at once.
7: Hello.
2: Private Eccles, just the man. Do you see that lorry that everybody's keeping clear of?
7: Oh, yeah.
2: Good.
7: Yeah.
2: Well, drive it back to London. Gently.
7: Okay. Goodbye.

0: A good job I wasn't on it.
1: What? Then who was driving it?
2: I was kipping in the back of that lorry like a happy boy traveler when plungy! I was blown backwards out of my boots.
1: Little blackened, hairless, singed goon. What are you doing in that lorry?
2: Well, it's a long story, Captain. You see, there's a little cardboard idol sitting north of East Finchley, and the smoke was...
3: Here's Ray Ellington.
2: Oh, smacking.
4: Bubble, bubble, bubble, bubble, bubble, bubble, with the bing champagne. Everything was safe and sane till the waiter pulled the cork at the store. Come pop, bubble, bubble, bubble, bubble, bubble, bubble, with the bing champagne.

sipping champagne. 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He began to pour, I began

0: That was Ray Ellington, the demon plasterer, but then you'll have guessed. And now, the fear of wages part the scram. 5 weeks of travel saw the lorries well on their way.
1: Bloodluck! Bloodluck, you must stop drinking that sake. Without it, no back pay.
2: Oh, come on, just this one. It's thirsty work, this drinking, you know.
3: A little do English fool know that it are not sake he are drinking, but nitroglycerine that I substitute. Hi-hi-hi-hi-hi-hi-hi-hi-hi in Japanese.
1: Keep quiet up that tree there.
3: Sorry, was just giving listeners story of plot.
0: Meanwhile, in England, at number 10 Frith Street.
4: Rhubarb, rhubarb, rhubarb, rhubarb, rhubarb! Custard, rhubarb!
5: Grimpipe, you say the nitro exploded when they were in the lorry?
6: Yes, Fred. Our little plan went for a button. That's why I've arranged this meeting.
1: I say, are you positive that this missing regiment has reappeared and is even now on its way back to England?
6: Yes, Mr. Chancellor of the Exchequer. And according to our records, their combined back pay and accrued interests amounts to £33 million.
1: Oh, dear, dear, dear, dear. This will ruin my budget.
7: You've already ruined it yourself.
1: Stop it, you sinful people. That regiment must be stopped before it reaches England.
6: Yes, we'll declare war on them.
1: What? England can't declare war on English troops.
6: Why not? Everyone else does.
1: No. We must get a foreign power to do it.
6: Well, choose one.
1: Well, Japan isn't doing anything at the moment.
6: I'll inform Tokyo at once.
1: Right.
6: Hello, Tokyo.
8: Yakamakaka, Yingtong, Idlaipu, Needle, Naranu.
6: Declare war on the 4th Armored Thunderboxes now in Burma.
8: I do at once. Hello, Commander of Imperial Japanese Forces in that tree on back of lorry in Burma.
9: Yes, sir.
8: Declare war on 4th Armored Thunderboxes.
9: I do. Very good. Fire!
5: Bad luck. Stop the lorry. Those Japs are firing at us.
2: The treacherous devils. Help me off with me, Judgment.
5: No, Major, please. They know the tattered leg trick now.
2: Well, there you are. It's done the trick. They've stopped firing.
9: I have run out of ammunition.
2: What? Well, there's no dice here. You've had enough on tick from us already.
9: Wait a minute. Please tell me how much we owe.
2: Shigun, play him back his account.
5: Right, sir. And sixpence halfpenny.
9: Please, Billy, please. I promise I pay you back at the rate of... a week.
2: Shigun, how much is... in English money?
5: It's about... Sir.
2: It's not enough, do you hear? Here, hold me trousers.
9: No!
2: Get him out of that tree with the wristwatch. The treacherous devils. They've found more ammunition. They must have had a Red Cross parcel from home.
5: Quick, into the driving cab. It's bulletproof.
2: Splendid. We can drive on and continue engaging the enemy in that tree in the back of the lorry all at the same time.
5: Magnificent exposition of the plot, Bloodlock.
2: Thank you.
5: And under enemy fire, too.
2: Of course.
5: Have a knighthood.
2: Oh, tar, mate.
5: Right then. Drive on, Sir Dennis.
2: Beep, beep, beep. Oh.
5: You
2: careful, don't antagonize him, Seagull.
5: Get your hand off, Bloodlock.
2: What? Oh.
5: Cabinet meeting, rhubarb, custard, rhubarb.
6: Well, thank you for your cabinet meeting, rhubarbs. Now, gentlemen, our plan to stop the 4th Armored Thunderboxes has failed.
5: Whoa!
6: We shall probably have to give them all their back pay.
5: What?
1: I said it first.
5: Custard!
1: What? Didn't the Japanese declare World War III on them?
6: Yes, but Seagun has managed to get the war onto the back of a lorry and is driving it here.
1: Horrors!
6: Moriarty.
10: Yes?
6: I must get in touch with them. What's the number of that lorry?
10: GXK639.
6: GXK639.
5: Take the wheel, Bedlock. Hello? World War III speaking.
10: Where are you speaking from?
5: We are just drawing up outside number 10 Frith Street. That's us at the door now.
10: Moriarty answering.
5: Now, where's our back pay?
2: Back pay?
5: Moriarty, stop shaving your head. Welcome, Colonel Seagram, welcome. Now, before you get your back pay, there is a little matter of handing over the enemy stores. There's the lorry. The captured Japanese forces up the tree, but the nitroglycerin exploded.
6: And the 1,000 cans of sake?
5: I'm afraid Bloodnock drank it.
6: Well, I'm sorry, Seagoon. No sake, no back pain.
5: What? Heckles, get an empty bucket, quick. Now, grab Bloodnock's ankles.
2: What's going on here?
5: Hold his head over the bucket. Now, shake him. Come on. No sake, no pain.
0: Listeners will recall that Bloodnock has not been drinking sake, but nitroglycerin. Therefore... And so ended World War III. Book now for World War IV.
9: Mr. Greenslinge, would you mind telling the nurse peoples that I have not been dead this week?
0: Certainly. Ladies and gentlemen, it is both a privilege and a pleasure to announce... Shut up, Blue Bottle. A privilege and a pleasure to announce that the lad Blue Bottle was not dead this week.
9: Not dead this week. Yeah, that was a good game, that was, wasn't it? I like that game.
0: That was The Goon Show, a BBC recorded program featuring Peter Sellers, Harry Secombe, Spike Milligan, with the Religion Quartet and Max Galbraith. The orchestra was conducted by Wally Stott, script by Spike Milligan and Larry Stevens, announcer Wallace Greenslade, the program produced by Pat Dixon.

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1: Drugs stay in your system longer than you think. So you could fail a police drug test days later.
2: Drug test positive.
1: Be banned from driving for a minimum of 12 months.
2: Come with me, please, sir.
1: And have a criminal record for years.
2: And turn to the side, please.
1: Which could cost you your job.
3: 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Gonna have to let you go.
1: Is risking your future really a road you want to go down? When you let drugs drive, you lose control of your life. Think. Don't put drugs in the driving seat.
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5: Thank you. Thank you. I want to say something now. I'm going to do a love song in a few minutes. And the reason I'm doing a lot of love songs tonight is I've decided to change the image. I've decided that I want to be thought of as being dynamic, sensual, physical, passionate and things. Because I'm fed up with being laughed at, and I thought, I want to change it, and I want to be thought of as being attractive to women, because I've always been frightened of women ever since I was a lad, because it sounds stupid, but I am basically frightened and shy of women. And it all stems back, I went to see this psychiatrist, and he said, it all stems back to when I was 18 years old. And what happened then? I was playing around folk clubs, playing the banjo and telling a load of daft gags, and I got a booking at a cabaret club. There was a stag dinner on, and I was booked as the cabaret. I was one of the things on the cabaret for the after dinner thing. And the dinner was at Lancashire and Cheshire Embalmers Association annual stag dinner, right? I'm going to be singing to 500 blokes who spend their lives varnishing stiffs. So I get down there, I've had more conversation out of a bowl of cornflakes. I get down, unpack my gear, and it was the shoddiest thing I've ever seen in my life. The first act on that night was a comedy magic duo called the Flying Ramsbottoms. I felt really sorry for them. I really did. As their name suggests, they'd originally been trapeze artists, and they'd got on a bit and they'd had to have false teeth put in, and they couldn't grip the bars anymore. You know, they'd sling them back and they'd bite on them and the teeth would come out, and they'd both developed terminal net rash and a very bad case of a French chalk habit. So they'd been grounded by the circus doctor at Billy Smart's, and they'd taken to comedy magic. Now, they were to comedy magic, to be honest. They were to comedy magic what Crippin was to Family Life or Herod was to Mother Care. They were crap. They were crap. They came on, they'd got dove crap all down the cloaks, you could see it. And they took the top hats off and they pulled the rabbit out and the rabbit's got myxomatosis. Then they started getting the doves out and the doves were all dead. And they're holding them like this and pulling the legs so the wings go out so they look alive, you know. And they're flapping the wings out. And then they're throwing them through the air and they're landing in people's drinks and people are going, hey pal, what job on it? So they got paid off. The concert secretary came on and said, thanks very much, the Flying Ramsbottoms. Get off your crap. Thanks very much. I went on, 20 minutes, head down, gag, gag, gag, song, song, song, off. Died on my feet. Nothing, not even a titter, nothing. If they like you, they raise their hands. Two people raised their hands, but that was just to leave the room. So I went off the stage to the comedian's anthem, the sound of my own footsteps, and went off. And then they had the interval. They loved the interval. That was great. They went bananas on the interval because they had a raffle. The first prize was 50 gallons of formaldehyde. The second prize was 2 tonne of cotton wool. And the third prize was 15,000 corks. They went bananas for the raffle. They loved it. They loved that raffle. In the meantime, I'm packing my banjo away, and then it all happened. This is when the trauma happened, because she came in, right? This was the last act of the evening. She was a stripper from Manchester called Foo Foo Shufflewick and her exotic banana. The exotic banana was, in fact, a duck in a banana skin costume. Two little eye holes and two little leg holes, and she trained it to waddle after her when she stripped off naked, to waddle after her on the stage in a provocative phallic manner, if you know what I mean. And she trained it by walking around the house stark naked with a pair of kippers between the cheeks of her bum. So the duck had come to associate her bum with having a good time, right? So she comes in. Now, bear in mind, my mother, I came from a very staunch sort of Irish Catholic family, and my mother had told me, if I ever saw a naked woman, I'd turn to stone, right? So she comes in, this stripper, and I didn't know that strippers, before they put the tassels on and the G-string and the boas and all the rest of it, you know, and the stockings and suspenders, I didn't know that they had to take off everything else that they wear. I thought they came on ready, prepared. No, no. So she came in her street clothes, her ordinary clothes, like. So she got duffel coat and wellies and two shopping bags and the duck's head sticking out of the top of one of them, like, you know. puts the bag down, and she took every mortal clod off, and she stood there stark naked in front of me. Well, I tell you what, my old mother was right, because I thought, I better get out before it gets to my legs, this, you know. I'm trying not to look. I'm trying not to look, and everywhere I looked, there were mirrors, and all I could see were beards and one-eyed Arabs all over the place. And I'm looking at the ceiling in the end. She said, come here, sonny. So I walked over. I got my neck like that. She said, you got a bad neck? I said, no, it's a lovely ceiling. She said, took a big lump of chewing gum out of her mouth and broke it in two. She said, stick me tassels on for me. I said, what? She said, stick the tassels on the pointed ends, on the buzzy. I said, have you ever played that game when you pin the tail on the donkey? You don't really want to, you know. I'm sort of shut my eyes and I've got an upper nose and a belly button. She said, give it here. Stuck them both on her, twizzled them round like. She said, I've got the dots, you know. I thought, bloody hell, I'll catch it now. I said, what do you mean? She said, me music. Oh, I said, nothing to do with me, concert secretary. She said, concert? She said, I've got me music. He said, what music? She said, I'm an artist, I can't strip without music. And the duck will not come out of his basket without he hears his tune. He said, bloody hell, I said. Who's supposed to play the music, Fred? Well, Fred, the treasurer, said, one of them comedy magic blokes was supposed to play, like, part of his fee, piano. He said, bloody hell, I've sacked him. He said, can you play? I said, I can't play piano. He said, if I give you £5, will you play banjo for her? I said, play the banjo for a stripper? He said, £10. I said, you're on. He said, well, get behind the piano, and she won't know the difference. She'll think it's piano you're playing, right? He said, he'll play for you. This lad will play. She came over. She said, will you? I said, I'll play. She said, right. She said, I go on. Me play on music is Under the Bridges of Paris. You know, how would you like to be done by the same with me? Under the Bridges of Paris. Okay. I want 14 bars of that. I get on stage, then you hit. I want to be happy. After I've been round the stage twice, I want to be happy. I start me strip then, okay? I drop me trolleys, right? I turn round and I bend over with me back to the audience. I want 14 bars of How High the Moon after that, right? Then I start taking my top off. I want itsy bitsy teeny weeny yellow polka dot bikini, right? Then I get me twizzles going that way, like anti-clockwise, right? I want Thank Heaven for Little Girls. When I get them going clockwise, I want Around the World in 80 Days, right? When I'm getting both going different directions, I want You Better Come Home, Speedy Gonzales, right? Then I get me feather bore out. I want Life is an Up and Down Thing, right? Then you play Apache, right? I want Apache. That's the signal for the duck to come out of his basket when you play Apache by the Shadows, right? The duck comes out, all right? I want you to play Chick, Chick, Chick, Chick, Chicken. Lay a little egg for me, right? I keep going around the stage, Chick, Chick, Chick, Chick, Chicken. He'll follow me around, then it's 14 bars of I Want to Be Happy, and we're off again. One bow, finished. What she didn't know was that I knew one tune on the banjo. Camp Town Races. She's going to get 300 bars of Camp Town Races and like it. So I got behind the piano. He gets up there, the concert. Fellow embalmers, brother morticians, would you please put your hands together and welcome. Fantastic turn, the last turn tonight. One of Manchester's premier strippers, straight from a summer season at the club Coco Cabana Eccles. Would you put your hands together, please, for Miss Fufu Shufflewick and her exotic banana. I'm behind the piano. I thought I've got to be slow and sexy to start here, you know, really build it up. So I'm going...

very strict, full mask. 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She goes, faster. I went, come down, ladies, sing this song. Do-da, do-da. 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Oh, do-da, day. On, faster. 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It was like a whirlwind in a butcher's shop. You couldn't see nothing. It was just a pink blur. People leaning forward into this mist trying to get a glimpse of something. And all you saw was an occasional Cumberland sausage or a ham shank flying past. She's going like, she kept going, faster, faster. Come down, ladies, sing the song. Do-da. Then she said, duck in faster. I thought, duck in faster. Apache. The duck came out and went, come down, ladies, sing the song. Do-da, do-da. Come down, ladies, 4 miles long. Oh. Now, the duck was totally disorientated. Absolutely, because it wasn't his music. He ran into the back wall, concussed itself, staggered down the stage, right onto the footlights. The footlights were red hot. The duck's going... The duck got a standing ovation. They're all up there going, brilliant, fantastic. Look at that, dancing banana, brilliant, look at that. She slipped in all the sweat on stage, right? She slipped, tore her back muscle. She had to be carried out on a snooker table, 8 morticians to her side. Slid on a builder's lorry and dragged off, right? To hospital. I'm packing my banjo away for the 3rd time that night. And he came, we got the poor duck and we sat it in a bucket of ice and gave it a glass of brandy and ordered a taxi to go home in. He came in, he said, she's not very happy with you, son. I said, what's up? She's not very happy. He says, about what you did. I said, I did what she said. She kept going, faster, faster, duck in, faster. He said, she wasn't saying that, she was doubting your parentage. You can't. So ever since then, I've been really shy of women. And I wrote this song recently, which is a love song. Like I said before, I'm going to do loads of love songs. And I'm dead proud about this one because it's the only song I've ever done that somebody else has actually covered as a serious song. And Val Dooneyken heard me doing this on Thames Television. Serious, this is dead serious, this. And he's recorded it on a new album that he's done, which is coming out in May, called Songs from the Front Porch. And this song's... I love a song about what happens when lovers part, and it's called

'cause I bought you silk stockings and suspenders. Only the best was good enough for you. With your own credit card at Marks and Spencer's, my woolly jumper, how I love you. All together now.

I told them our love was platonic. As I stood up to give my defense, but I knew, dear, that my case was chronic. When the chicken turned Queen's evidence, and I'll never forget what the judge said.

I'm going to do a song now. It's really an amalgam, this. It's sort of two songs put together. It's an amalgam. I know another long word, wheelbarrow. How about that? It's two songs married together. And the first one, I was going to write two separate songs, you see. Then I thought, I'll write one song and stick them both together. The first song I was going to write was about hotels, because we have to stay in hotels, because you don't get invited back to many people's places to stay, because we do tend to get a bit out of order. And a few drinks at the end of the night, and some of us get refreshed, you know, some of us get a bit... But I still reckon you're not really drunk in our organisation if you can lie on the floor without holding on, you're OK. And, I mean, as an example of what can happen... Yeah, I shouldn't tell you about this, really, but I will do. But I won't tell you who it was. It was one of the lads in the crew. And there's two lads on the back on the desks there, one on the sound desk and one on the lighting desk. And it wasn't the one on the sound desk. And I'm sorry, Dave, I didn't mean to tell him you... Okay, I won't tell him it was you. And what happened was he had a few drinks, that's all. It was in York and he was steaming. He became a Martian once we got back to the hotel. He was going, Sloddy Badly Malaga. Sloddy Badly Malaga. He'd been gifted with the gift of tongues, like there was a sort of flame over his head. We said, Bedsky. So he went to bed, and the trouble was, he lay in bed, and of course, you usually get middle of the night, you know, for a trip to the bathroom, like, you know. And he got up, and it was pitch black, and he was smashed, and when you're drunk, one door's very much like another, and he did the trick, quite a common trick. He climbed inside the wardrobe and piddled in his shoes. Then he spent half an hour pulling the coat hangers off, trying to flush it, which I thought was wonderful. So consequently, we don't stay in people's houses, we stay in hotels, where we don't get shouted at when we do things like that, because we're off before they found out. But we're staying in a wonderful hotel tonight. Brilliant hotel, Dragonora. It's fantastic. We've got a choice of toilet paper. Hard and... Ah! Who invented shiny toilet paper? What a stupid invention. It just spreads it, doesn't it? It don't do any good. It's no use to you. So I wanted to write a song about hotels, and I also wanted to write a song about horror films, because when we get back to the hotel late at night, switch the telly on, sit down there, and it's always the Hammer House of Horrors. All the same plot. The plot is always the same. It's always either a husband and wife, or a fiancé and fiancette, and a boyfriend and girlfriend. I don't know what they call them. Boyfriend and girlfriend. And they're always travelling through the countryside. Now, to me, the countryside's a beautiful place, but these Hammer horror films make it all menacing and horrible, you know. So imagine there's a couple that say... A

boyfriend or girlfriend, and they're going through the Dales or somewhere like that, you know, or around sort of Pateley Bridge, Brimham Rocks, you know, cycling along there, and they're giving it right. And then you know something's going to happen because the afternoon starts to cloud over it, so it gets grey, and the night starts coming, and you realise they're looking around as though they're a bit lost, and then you hear rustlings in the undergrowth, and things are crackling, and there's shots of bushes moving, but there's nothing moving them, and then the sort of trees seem to have faces, and then the music starts going really weird and fast and loud, so you know something's going to happen because it's going...

And then the thunder starts, and that's going... And then an owl goes... And you can't hear it because of the thunder, like... And they stop at the crossroads, and they're obviously lost. And he takes the map out to look at it. He's looking at the map there, and there's this sort of... And the map kills him, goes... And he's fighting this map on the floor, and it strangles him and chokes him, and his legs are going like this. And then he goes, oof, and he's dead. And she goes, ah! And she runs down the road, and the map's chasing her, going, O-S, O-S, O-S, O-S. And she runs into a pub, and there's a quick cutaway of the pub showing all these blokes going, all rustic sort of blokes with smocks on and sort of straw in their head. They've all got carbuncles and boils and greasy faces and brown teeth and all dribble down their chin, and they're all going, drink up thy cider, drink up thy cider, O-R, O-R, O-R, O-R. I be a shepherd in studio's rustic pillock, I be, O-R, O-R, O-R. And she runs in, and they all stop. And they all stare into the drinks and look away from her. And the landlord's cleaning this greasy pewter tankard, and he looks at her. And she said, you've got to help me. I can't believe this has happened. My boyfriend and I stopped at the crossroads, and the map killed him. And the landlord just goes, war. Do be a lot of map killings at the crossroads. War. And I thought, if I can't write something better than all this rubbish, I shouldn't be in the game. So I've written a scenario for a film called Dracula and the Trendies. And what happens is this. Dracula is on his way to a conference on AIDS in Llandudno, right? Because he's very worried, as you might imagine, you know. And he's flapping his way there, right? And he gets halfway across the English Channel there with his dinner suit on and the opera cloak and all that. And the Force Nightingale, wallop, he's all over the place. Like, eventually, he manages to make it to the mainland. He just gets to London, he's absolutely clapped out. He drops right down in the middle of Chelsea, right? Where there's all these trendies going to a fancy dress party. He falls right down the middle of all these Mickey Mouses and Donald Ducks and chorus girls and bunny girls, and there's about 15 other Draculas and Frankensteins and sort of all the lot. And he falls down there in the middle of the pavement, and they all think he's one of them. So I say, Roger's fallen down again, rather spiffed. What? Come on, old boy, come on. Shouldn't have gone to the point-to-point yesterday and sat in your roller drinking all that champers. Come on up, darling. They're dragging him down the road there. Absolutely Mozart. And sort of just doesn't know what planet he's on. So they drag him in this house in Chelsea, right? This, the plot thickens then. And this woman comes out and gives him a massive glass of champagne. Well, he's never drunk champagne in his life. Two glasses, he's absolutely out of his tree. He's gone. Doesn't know whether he's on this earth or Fuller's, and he's going... When the hemoglobin comes throb, throb, throbbing along, along. He's dancing away there, making a nonsense of himself. And then they start passing round this huge cigarette. They've just got this one cigarette, you know, they're very poor, these people. And they're passing around this huge, big cigarette. It's like a roll of wallpaper. And, of course, we know, being astute 20th century people, that this is, in fact, dope. This is marijuana and cannibals' raisins and things like that they're passing out. But Dracula doesn't know, and he gets to him and he says, what do I do with this? He said, just get hold of the end and give it a good suck. He said, I have a little man in Nepal that makes it for me, especially. So he gets all this. He goes, gone. He's half an hour on the deck, bells ringing in his head, things going, dive, dive, dive, you know. He wakes up and he looks, and they're all kneeling around a glass top table with a pile of white powder in the middle of it. He doesn't know what this is. It's cocaine, of course. And they're all got £5 notes up their noses, and they're all sniffing this stuff up going, oh, wapet, fantaka, wunderbar, wunderbar. Do have a little snifferuli of this, darling. It's absolutely superb, wonderful little snow. Wonderful. So he gets a £5 note of his nose, gets down there. Poof, he's gone then. The next thing he knows, he wakes up in bed. It's 4:30 in the morning. He's in bed with a woman dressed as Donald Duck. He looks at her, she's fast asleep. He thinks, oh, God, no, oh, God. Gets dressed, staggers downstairs. Just as he gets into the lounge, this woman's saying, Roger, here you are again. Time for some Bucks Fizz. We're all going to throw open the curtains and watch the sun come up over the Thames. He said, no, no. Too late. She throws the curtains back. The sun rises up. And you know what happens when the daylight hits Dracula? Nothing there but a pile of dust in the middle of the carpet. And they all get £5 notes up their noses. So I thought... So I thought what I'd do is write a song that combined both those things. And this is a song, sort of horror film about hotels. And it's got a chorus, and you've been brilliant on the choruses tonight so far, so give it plenty of rice. Here it goes. Okay, let's hope this bugger works.

Thank you.

we got out of the car, walked over to the castle. 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Then the door opened and a head came out and rolled down the steps. Our girlfriend was frightened. I said, "Don't worry, honey, it's only Eddie." Then a voice inside said, "Welcome."

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We were tired, it was late, what the hell, we got cheap rate, and you can't blame a bloke for looking rough. Well, he scratched his bolts and he picked up our bag. Bolts, B-O-L-T-S. And he picked up our bags and called the bellhop. And when he came, he was 2'3" and it was easy to see his last job had been at Notre Dame. Cos he said, "Welcome to the Hotel Transylvania." "We hope you will enjoy your stay. Welcome to the Hotel Transylvania." "Some people like it so much, they never go away." Well, I asked for a pint, he said Reese's A or B, and he started having a laugh. I said, "What about some wine?" He said, "999, they only have a Skellington staff." I said, "What about some steak with plenty of garlic?" And he just looked at me and said, "My God, I can do you some soup in a minute or two, but you better drink it before it clots." I said, "It's a nice place you got here." He said, "It was designed by the very first count, my great-great-great-great-great-great-great-great-great-great-grandfather. Oh, I said, "How long ago did he die?" He said, "He's not exactly dead." I said, "Is he still alive?" He said, "Not exactly." I said, "Not dead, not alive. I know, Norman Tebbit."

of lids. I said, if it isn't any trouble, can we have a double? And he just looked at me with a sneer. He said, the only other thing we've got is a baby's cot, and we're going to have no shenanigans in here. Just then a bat flew through the room. I hit it with my slipper, it fell in the fireplace. He turned to the hunchback, he said, Igor, he's killed the air conditioning. He said, would you like your slippers warming? I said, that's a good idea. So he whistled and a pair of feet ran in and jumped in my slippers. I said, that's Andy. He said, no, Andy does the gloves. So I said to the girlfriend, well, if Willie comes in, kick him in the wardrobe. Well, we spent all night being eaten alive, things crawling all over the place. In the morning at breakfast, we were physical wrecks. I said, skip breakfast, let's get out of this place.

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0: Here is Jimmy Clitheroe as the Clitheroe Kid with Peter Sinclair, Patricia Burke, Danny Ross, and Diana Day in...
1: Once Upon a Cup Tie.
2: Hoping these tickets will come as a welcome surprise. Best wishes. Yours sincerely, Harold Whittaker, Chairman Rovers Football Club. We got that, Shuttleworth?
3: Harold Whittaker, Chairman Rovers Football Club. Yes, got it, Mr. Whittaker.
2: That only leaves the two cup tickets from my personal allocation for Mr. Peter Sinclair.
3: Peter Sinclair. Got it, Mr. Whittaker.
2: Now, he lives at 33 Lilac Avenue. No, don't write that.
3: Lilac Avenue, no, don't write... Oh, I'll cross that out, Mr. Whittaker.
2: Yes, do that, Shuttleworth. I want you to deliver these two tickets personally by hand.
3: Personally by hand.
2: Don't write everything down.
3: Oh, sorry, Mr. Whittaker. I'll deliver them to Lilac Avenue.
2: You'll deliver them to Mr. Peter Sinclair himself. If he's not there, bring them back. Whatever you do, don't give them to his grandson, Jimmy Clitheroe. I'll have the same trouble as they had when we were in third round.
4: Oh, there was trouble, was there?
2: You're not kidding. Trouble with a capital A-H. Alfie All. Have you ever met him?
4: No, I have not had the pleasure.
2: It's no pleasure, believe me. I took the tickets myself to the house. Four of them for third round cup tie. There was only the two of them in. Jimmy the Menace and his daft mate Alfie. And I made the mistake of leaving tickets with him.
4: Who? The Menace or his daft mate?
2: Oh, the daft mate Alfie. The Menace was on the phone ringing some school pal of his, trying to get the answer to his homework questions, I think.
5: Hello? Hello, Mrs. Higginbottom. Would you put my pal Ozzy on the phone, please?
2: Now, you've got my message for Mr. Sinclair when he comes in, Mr. All.
6: You're Mr. Whittaker. Chairman of the Rovers.
5: Hello, Blabberchops. Listen, this homework. I want the answer to question two.
6: And you've left 10 bob tickets for the cup tie next week against Chelsea.
5: Got it, Ozzy? Yes. The one about the chap with the 12 oranges and 9 lemons, who flogs them for 2 bob a pound and spends the money on apples. Now, what would he get? Never mind tummy ache, fatso. Just give me the answer.
6: Don't shut up, Jimmy. You better come in the roving room, Mr. Livers. Living room, Mr. Roving.
2: Whittaker. Look, they're in that envelope on the old stand. Now, I've got to be off now.
6: Yeah, but don't worry, Mr. Whittaker. I'll see Mr. Sinclair gets his apples. But he's his tickets. Get them. Yeah, but I'll throw you out. They'll show you out.
2: Right, but look, tell him he's not got to let on to the supporters club about those tickets, because if they find out I've given some to a non-member, they'll string me up at Gormouth by me braces.
5: Hang on, Ozzy. Oh, where the heck is it? You what, Ozzy? I can't find me boot to write the answer in.
6: Now, don't worry, Mr. Whittaker. I'll see that Mr. Sinclair gets your braces. Hangs your tickets up. I'll start again.
2: Oh, don't bother. I want to get my car moved before those dustbin men get here.
6: Oh, yes, they are at the top of the street. Mrs. Clitheroe's out and she has something for them. Oh, there's a load of old rubbish here.
2: Yes. Do you think there'll be room for you in the bin?
6: Oh, yes. We don't put the lid down. Old papers and magazines and that. I forgot to put them in. Oh, come on. The way I'm a twit. See, I'll go and tell Jimmy.
5: There's no need to tell me, Alfie. I know you're a twit. Hang on a minute, Ozzy. What did you want, mister?
2: Me head examining for talking to him.
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9: From the Sky News Centre at midnight, Captain Harry Kane rescued England with 2 goals as they fought back to beat DR Congo 2-1 and reached the last 16 of the World Cup. Thomas Tuchel's side will now face co-host Mexico in the next round.
10: We kept the belief and I think even in second half, we kept pushing. Goalkeeper kept on saving incredible saves. So things stayed difficult, but this team today did not accept a defeat.
9: Elsewhere, Belgium came from 2 goals down to beat Senegal 3-2 in extra time in Seattle. A man's been found guilty of the attempted murder of three children in Dublin in an attack which sparked disorder in the city in 2023. Algerian national Riyad Bouchka lived in Ireland for 25 years. We're calling one of the injured girls Emily. Her mum is Jo, also not her real name. Some listeners might find her account distressing.
7: I just ran. There were like six people around her. She was on the floor and they were trying to resuscitate her. The person responsible, they were putting him in the ambulance. One police officer, he said, they're still working on her. I said, just let them. I can't do anything. The people who needed to be with her were with her.
9: A 16-year-old boy suffered potentially life-threatening injuries after being shot in Birmingham. Police say the teenager was taken to hospital with gunshot wounds following the incident in the Alum Rock area yesterday afternoon. Two police officers are under investigation for potential gross misconduct over the arrest of student Henry Novak as he lay dying in Southampton last year. The 18-year-old could be heard saying he couldn't breathe in body cam footage. The Tories have accused Sir Keir Starmer of leaving a mess for Andy Burnham, who, if he becomes Prime Minister, will have to find the cash to pay for defence plans. The ex-Greater Manchester Mayor is the only known candidate so far for the Labour leadership. And finally, back to sport, and Novak Djokovic dispatched Stefanos Tsitsipas in straight sets to book his place in the third round at Wimbledon. That's the latest. I'm Chris Milligan.
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0: You're both on the same road. 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National Highways.
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2: From the Sky News Centre at 1, Harry Kane guided England into the last 16 of the World Cup with two goals as they came from behind to beat DR Congo 2-1. The Bayern Munich striker has now moved past Pelé's World Cup tally of 12 goals. Kane says it means a lot to him.
3: I think it's hard fully to take it all in, especially when you're in a tournament environment. You just kind of focus on the games. But when you come away and you read some of the names that I'm among now, especially in England history, is something that I'm extremely grateful for sure.
2: England will play Mexico next. Elsewhere, Belgium came from behind, from two goals down, to beat Senegal 3-2 in extra time. Algerian national Riyad Bouchika has been found guilty of attempting to murder three children during a knife attack in Dublin in 2023. Rioting broke out in the Irish capital.